0: Foggy starts for most of this week. Temperatures gradually rising to 25 midweek. Overnight sit around 5 degrees, but partly cloudy through till Friday.
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0: On your Feel Good Workday, it's Andrew filling in for Campo, who's away this week. Yeah, the title track of Elton John's biographical musical drama of 2019. It was a great film, wasn't it? Elton played, of course, by Welsh actor Taron Egerton, with a few wardrobe alterations.
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0: Unlike Elton's. Coming up on your Feel Good Workday, some Dave Dobbin with Herbs, No Spices, and Madonna up next.
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0: It's your feel-good work day. I tell you what, the Aussies are feeling good too. What an effort over in Glasgow. The closing ceremony yesterday, did you watch it? 170 medals in total for Australia, leading the medal tally. 70 gold, 45 silver and 55 bronze. Way ahead of England coming in second and Canada third. Well done to the Aussies. Hey, coming up, a UK group who last year, their reunion tour, grossed them more than 405 million Aussie dollars, which equates to about 300 million pounds. I'm talking about Oasis. They're up next on your Feel Good Workday.
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0: Coming up on your Feel Good Workday, back to the 80s, Kim Wilde. 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
9: Hi there, I'm Matt McDonald. The Treasurer has all but ruled out bringing back the fuel excise discount should petrol prices get out of hand again. The discount ended last night, with motorists expected to pay $2.20 a litre for unleaded within the next week. Jim Chalmers has told the ABC the policy won't be making a return.
10: That's not something that we've been considering, bringing back, you know, reintroducing this at some future point. Obviously, we keep all of our policies under review, particularly when there's this much uncertainty in the world, but it's not our intention to bring it back.
9: Former broadcaster Alan Jones has been met by a massive media scrum as he arrived for the opening day of his long-awaited trial in Sydney. Jones is facing 20 charges of indecent assault and two of sexual touching. More than 70 witnesses are expected to be called during the trial. Donald Trump claims the attack he was planning on Iran would have been the biggest since World War II. The president called off the strikes, claiming a new deal was imminent. Speaking on Air Force One, Trump says the attack would have been huge.
11: We had an attack that would be the biggest attack since World War II, and it would have been disastrous for them, and they didn't want us to do it.
9: Australia's golden girl Delta Goodrum has put on a stunning performance at the closing ceremony of the Comm Games in Glasgow this morning, capping off what's been a hugely successful Games for the Aussies. We scored another 5 gold medals on the final day, taking our overall total to 70 gold.
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9: More praise is being heaped on interim Carlton coach Josh Fraser after it was revealed his father passed away on Thursday. Fraser still led the side to a huge win over Brisbane on Saturday night and will now be given some time off this week to be with family. And New South Wales has wasted no time appointing a new Origin coach after Laurie Daly confirmed he won't return to the role. Nine reports assistant coach Matt King has already agreed to a 2-year deal, beating out fellow assistant coaches Boyd Cordner and Brett White for the job. That's the latest in news and sport.
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12: Foggy starts for most of this week. Temperatures gradually rising to 25 midweek. Overnight sit around 5 degrees, but partly cloudy through till Friday.
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0: On the way on your Feel Good Workday, back to the 70s with Stevie Wonder. We're going to head back to the late 90s too with the lady they called the Queen of Country Pop and her song all about self-empowerment.
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Very, very deep. 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

0: We're going totally 80s next hour. The 80s lunch on the way with that one-hit wonder from the mid-80s. Dead or Alive, they're on the way. And some Fleetwood Mac. It's the 80s lunch up next.
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4: Hey, I'm Brooke Seychelle. Anti-gambling advocates have told a parliamentary inquiry the government's proposed reforms don't go far enough. The government plans to further restrict gambling ads, including its sporting grounds, as well as banning betting companies sponsoring teams. Tim Costello from the Alliance for Gambling Reform says it falls short.
5: We think that this legislation can be strengthened, but at the moment, it does not meet the Prime Minister's tests. It certainly doesn't meet what the public has desired.
4: The Treasurer has put petrol companies on notice following the end of the fuel excise discount. Jim Chalmers has written to the ACCC asking to step up its scrutiny of prices and warning servos and suppliers that the regulator will be watching them like a hawk. One Nation's moved past Labor to become Australia's most popular party, according to a Redbridge poll. It now has 31% of the primary vote, ahead of the government's 29 and the coalition's 22. Shadow Foreign Minister Ted O'Brien admitting on Nine the LNP still has a long way to go.
6: I'm encouraged by, you know, some improvements in this morning's poll, but again, it's not something we take too seriously. We just got to focus on what matters, and that's the Australian people.
4: Overseas, New Zealand has been rocked by an earthquake in the country's northeast. The 5.7 magnitude quake hit last night. There's no reports of major damage or injuries. And the Com Games in Glasgow have come to a close, Australia finishing on top with 70 gold medals.
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4: In sport, the Crows have made light work of Essendon, winning by 72 points. That gives them a handy percentage boost as well, which sees them move into fourth spot. The Suns have suffered their 10th straight loss after letting the game slip against the D's to go down by 9 points. Meanwhile, Richmond beat West Coast by 11. And in the NRL, the return of Adam Dewey wasn't enough for the West Tigers, who have gone down to the Eels by 16 points to 13 last night. That's the latest in news and sport.
7: Look out! It's a van being driven by the blind man!
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9: Foggy starts for most of this week. Temperatures gradually rising to 25 midweek. Overnight sit around 5 degrees, but partly cloudy through till Friday.
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0: It's the 80s lunch with some Jacksons. A medal is anything coming up soon. Going to head back to the mid-80s too with Bryan Adams and a song title that mentioned 16 years earlier.
1: It did okay when it first came out, but it sort of came and went. And then in the 90s, it had kind of a resurgence. That moment ended up being a catalyst for it.
0: Summer of 69 on the way on your 80s lunch.
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3: Good afternoon. 10 to 12 knots southeast is across the coast. Low tide at about 4:45, and there is a solid metre plus of east-southeasterly swell at 13 to 14 second intervals. Check the southern corner of Alexander Bay, the biggest. Coolum and the Bays as the tide drops out. Maroochydore through to Alex the Bluff. 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

0: Hey, after one, we continue your feel-good work day. Karina's in. She's got some Billy Ocean, The Cars, Backstreet Boys too. 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I'll catch you tomorrow from 10 for your feel-good work day.
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8: Hey, I'm Brooke Seychelle. The Treasurer insists the fuel excise discount was always meant to be temporary. The discount ended last night, with petrol prices tipped to get to $2 a litre for unleaded this week, while diesel's likely to hit $2.60. Jim Chalmers has told the ABC it's the right time to end it.
9: The excise relief has played a really important role in taking some of the edge off these cost of living pressures, but we can't afford to continue it forever.
8: Australia's bird flu epidemic continues to rise, with 74 cases of the H5 strain now confirmed across the country. The CSIRO has also confirmed our first mass mortality event after numerous sick and dead birds were found in South Australia. Former NRL player Luke Bateman has told an inquiry into gambling reform that betting companies would offer to get him illicit drugs while he was in the grip of a gambling addiction. The two-day inquiry into the proposed reforms has kicked off in Canberra. Bateman has told the hearing companies would go to great lengths to keep him gambling.
10: There were times where I would be flown interstate and taken to, you know, race days, put in marquees with alcohol and food provided all day, things like that. But also, before getting there, your VIP manager would offer you, go, hey, mate, what drugs do you want? We'll organise that for you. We'll have that ready for you when you get here.
8: And the new Spider-Man movie has delivered the biggest opening weekend at the Australian box office since 2019, grossing over $30 million in 4 days. That's second only to the opening of fellow Marvel movie Avengers Endgame.
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8: In sport, the Demons have held on to sixth spot, edging the Suns by 9 points in a thriller on the Gold Coast. Coach Stephen King says they showed the kind of resilience needed for September.
11: I think every club has something to play for. Their last game of the year, we knew they were going to come out and throw a punch to finish. And I hope now we've got, you know, bigger and better things on our horizon, but sometimes the game gives you opportunities, but you've got to go and grab it yourself.
8: And Blues coach Laurie Daly has confirmed he won't be returning to the role next year. That's the latest in news and sport.
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15: Foggy starts for most of this week. Temperatures gradually rising to 25 midweek. Overnight sit around 5 degrees, but partly cloudy through till Friday.
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0: Zinc 96 with Billy Ocean. Love really hurts without you. Hinksy. This afternoon. I did have a giggle this morning when I heard Bilko and Jade doing the Monster Mash. It was a graveyard smash. It wasn't really. Because Bilko got his hands on an organ. Mm-hmm. Which is terrible news for country music. But this is also your chance to score a four-day double pass with camping permits to the Gympie Muster. So make sure you listen tomorrow morning. Bilko and Jade on his organ, doing his thing. The Gympie Music Muster last weekend in August. Tickets are on sale now with Bilko and Jade. You can win tomorrow here at Zinc 96.
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0: Hungry Like the Wolf, Duran Duran, Zinc 96 with Hinksy. This is your feel-good workday, first Monday of August. And weather's looking beautiful. Looks like this week's going to be absolutely stunning. Mostly sunny tomorrow with 7 to 24. Wednesday, partly cloudy with 5 to 25. So get through the afternoon. Still plenty to come with Cold Chisel, Green Day and Blondie. 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

0: 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This is your feel-good work day. Fuel prices have definitely had a jump with the fuel excise discount ending on Friday. More from the newsroom in just a sec, then our two ups at two this afternoon. 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
8: Hey, I'm Brooke Seychelle. Labor claims there's never been a better time to be a first home buyer amid another slump in property prices. According to Cotality, prices were down another 0.7% in July. But Labor frontbencher Tanya Plibersek has told Seven first home buyers are benefiting from that.
9: Well, we want people in a home of their own, and that's what we're seeing. We're seeing at auctions right across Australia, first home buyers bidding for a home of their own, and I think that is fantastic.
8: The long-awaited trial of broadcaster Alan Jones is underway today. Jones is facing 20 counts of indecent assault and 2 of sexual touching against 6 men over almost 2 decades. It's expected to run for 2 months. The federal government has admitted the spread of bird flu will inevitably lead to significant losses across our wildlife. Australia now has 74 cases of the deadly H5 strain, with the first mass mortality event confirmed in South Australia. Environment Minister Murray Watt says that number is only going to continue rising.
10: What's changed in the last couple of days is not an explosion in the numbers overall, but first of all, we saw that transmission locally a few days ago. What we've now got is a mass mortality event. It is likely we are going to see more.
8: Overseas, it's understood 2 firefighting helicopters involved in a fatal crash in Greece belong to a Queensland-based company. And half of all new car sales in the last 3 months have been either fully electric or hybrid. It comes as the cost of fuel is set to spike after the fuel excise came to an end at midnight.
7: Sports. 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
8: The Bombers have dropped to last on the AFL ladder after losing to the Crows last night. Adelaide running out 72-point winners to jump to fourth on the ladder. Coach Matthew Nicks hoping to keep his side's momentum running into finals.
11: Yeah, we're just going to continue to win now. Our destiny's in our hands. We've earned the position we're in. We've now got 3 weeks to nail that starting next weekend.
8: And Matthew Payne has increased his lead at the top of the Supercars Championship after beating rival Brock Feeney in yesterday's race in Perth.
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0: Partly cloudy for your Monday afternoon with mostly sunny weather again tomorrow, 7 to 24, Wednesday 5 to 25 and partly cloudy.
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7: We know you love variety, and we also know that two is better than one. So we've dug deep in the music library and found two from your favourite artists, including some you haven't heard in ages. 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
0: September 4, Go West are going to be touring with Debbie Gibson at the Fortitude Music Hall in Britain. We're going to play a double from them next after Foreigner at Zinc 96. You're

Us radio people aren't known for our physical abilities. It's fair to say we can't do two push-ups or two sit-ups. So we'll play two songs from the one artist instead. This is the Two Ups at Two. 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

0: Better Blast from the Past, Go West and Debbie Gibson performing together at the Fortitude Music Hall in Brisbane on September 4th. Be a great show. Two Ops of Two at Zinc 96 Hinksey this afternoon. Just a reminder, as of today, there are a number of speed limit changes around our area, dropping to 40 kilometres an hour. So make sure as you're driving around, you keep an eye on your speed limits because there are changes and you don't want to get pinged. 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

hear Dixie's Midnight Runners or Tony Basil here because they're one-hit wonders. We're playing two songs from the same artist. This is the Two Ups at Two, Zinc 96.

two of a kind, non-identical twins. Nope. Best call it the two after two. 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

0: Tops of two at Zinc 96 with Michael McDonald, we know from the Doobie Brothers. Beautiful afternoon. Weather this week like this. Cold in the morning, 7 tomorrow with 24, 5 to start the day on Wednesday and 25 with partly cloudy weather. Next, we're heading to the moon. Two ups of two with a very famous moon song at Zinc 96.
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0: 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This is your feel-good work day with fuel prices going up after the fuel excise discount ended. There's going to be some monitoring by the authorities to make sure that they're not doing some price gouging. We'll get details with the news in just a moment. 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
2: 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G'day, bit of traffic on the Bruce Highway northbound through Kalanga. After that, it's a clear run all the way through to Gympie. A little busy north of Gympie, of course, through Ganelda, through your roadworks. Building around those school zones, school pickups. Nash Street at Monkland Street slowing up and Mary Street through town. And, of course, busy around Dunalla Bridge with that single lane in operation between Taunton and Noosaville. Looking for a hands-on high school? The industry school prepares students for vocational careers through practical learning, apprenticeships and traineeships. Enrolling years 10 and 11 now for 2027. It's Travis, another check soon on Zinc 96.
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9: Hey, I'm Brooke Seychelle. An inquiry into the government's gambling reforms has heard of the extent that betting companies would go to in order to keep addicts gambling. The two-day inquiry into the proposed changes has begun in Canberra. Anti-gambling advocate Tim Costello has told of a man who stole more than $12 million to feed his addiction, helped by the betting companies.
10: He was the TAB's biggest customer in that time. They were giving him $50,000 bonus bets. He was also Sportsbet's biggest customer. They were flying him to grand finals. They were offering him escorts, drugs.
9: Labor's playing down the threat from One Nation in the latest political poll. A Redbridge poll has found One Nation's primary vote up 2 points to 31, Labor down 1 to 29, and the Coalition up 4 to 22. But Labor frontbencher Tanya Plibersek has told Seven they're not paying attention to polls.
11: Coalition parties, One Nation, they'll be out there campaigning, slogans, no plans for the future. We're absolutely focused on delivering to make people's lives easier.
9: Two people are in hospital after a building partially collapsed near a construction site in Sydney. Emergency services were called to Ultimo late this morning, with seven workers assessed at the scene. And Donald Trump claims the attack he was planning on Iran would have been the biggest since World War II. The president called off the strikes, claiming a new deal was imminent.
12: Gympie Toyota, committed to our community.
9: The Sharks are circling an NRL top four finish with a 16-point victory over Souths. Cronulla is emerging as a premiership threat, but coach Craig Fitzgibbon isn't getting caught up in the hype.
13: We did this last year. We won 9 of 11, 12. We've done the same thing last year. So what's different is maybe the perception of the way we're doing it. I'm not sure about that, but I haven't shifted the way I feel of the players, what I believe in the Sharks are about.
9: And Jeremy Howe has been offered a new deal at Collingwood, the Pies tabling a one-year extension to the defender.
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0: Partly cloudy for Monday afternoon with mostly sunny weather again tomorrow, 7 to 24, Wednesday 5 to 25 and partly cloudy.
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5: 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G'day, nice run for the Bruce between the coast and Gympie. There's a bit of traffic north of Gympie through Ganelda, through the roadworks up there, and slowing up a little bit on Brisbane Road around Monkland State School. Through town of Gympie, busy around Mary Street, Monkland Street, Duke at Shannon Street, and around Denala Bridge with that single lane in operation. Looking for a hands-on high school? The Industry School prepares students for vocational careers through practical learning, apprenticeships and traineeships, enrolling years 10 and 11 now for 2027. It's Travis at Traffic and Zinc 96.
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1: And it must have been love.
0: Roxette. Monday afternoon, beautiful weather. Some stunning sunsets. I love winter purely for that. Mostly sunny tomorrow with 7 to 24. Wednesday, partly cloudy and 5 to 25. Now, before we get to Jonesy and Amanda this afternoon, I feel the need for some T-Rex, so I'm going to do it next here at Zinc.
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3: Afternoon, light southeast is around 10 knots, a low tide at 4:45, and we've still got a metre plus of east southeast, at least one at 13 second intervals. Definitely worth checking southern corner of Alexandra Bay. Other than that, down around Coolum and the Bays, Maroochydore through to Alex, on the southern end, Moffat's through to Curramundi. 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

0: Well, that is Monday done here at Zinc 96. Well, kind of. Well, I say it is because I'm walking out the door. If you've still got a little bit to go, Jonesy and Amanda are going to get you through the afternoon next at Zinc 96.
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2: 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G'day, got a breakdown on the Bruce Highway southbound at the exit to Parklands heading through Kalanga. No delays at this stage. A pretty clear run back from Brisbane. Very busy around Dunella Bridge with that single lane in operation. The Imani Noosa Road slowing up outbound as well from Noosaville at Beckmans Road roundabout. And a bit of traffic around Shannon Street to Duke Street and Marion Monkland through town in Gympie. There's the Queensland we love and the one we fear, and it takes an unwavering resilience to call both home. Suncorp Insurance. Resilience never rests. It's Travis. Another check soon on Zinc 96.
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8: Hey, I'm Brooke Seychelle. The Coalition says the federal government is clearly out of touch if they think the property market is a good place for young Australians. It comes after frontbencher Tanya Plibersek declared there's never been a better time to be a first home buyer. Nationals leader Matt Canavan has told Seven that's crazy.
9: How in hell can you sit there and say this is the best time to be a first-time buyer? Economic conditions are very tough for people.
10: Growth is strong.
9: Houses aren't even selling. We have a lack of confidence in the property market, a lack of confidence in this government's economic performance in the Australian people, and that's why it's tough for all Australians.
8: A prominent Melbourne talent manager found guilty of rape has been unmasked following a suppression order lifting. 66-year-old Ralph Carr was convicted last Tuesday of two counts of rape and one of sexual assault after forcing himself onto a young woman at his home in March 2023. Some good news for motorists despite the fuel excise discount ending overnight. We're being assured prices won't rise to the level seen at the start of the war. ANU fuel supply chain expert David Leaney has told Nine, we're now less than half as reliant as we were on oil moving through the Strait of Hormuz.
11: Because we don't rely on the Strait of Hormuz as much, we're not relying on the US and Iran military action as much, and that means prices won't go up as high as what they did in April and May.
8: And authorities have revealed a mass mortality of seabirds in South Australia was caused by the H5 bird flu. Australia now has 74 confirmed cases.
10: Gympie Toyota, committed to our community.
8: Broncos legend Ali Brigginshaw is facing one of the biggest bans in NRLW history. The 36-year-old has received a Grade 3 charge for a dangerous throw on Bulldogs halfback Taylor Preston. She's been referred directly to the judiciary for a hearing tomorrow night. And Fremantle is going retro, bringing back the white anchor for the first time in 5 years. The Dockers will wear the old school jumper in next Friday night's clash with the Crows. The purple and green Guernsey is inspired by their first ever game back in 1995.
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0: Partly cloudy for Monday afternoon with mostly sunny weather again tomorrow, 7 to 24, Wednesday 5 to 25 and partly cloudy.
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25: Hello there, Amanda. Happy Monday, the 3rd of August.
5: And happy Monday, the 3rd of August, back
25: yes.
5: to you.
25: Yes, your weekend was good.
5: Had a great weekend. How good about you?
25: I had a great weekend, industrious weekend. Mm-hmm. Watch a bunch of mates move a shipping container into another mate's backyard using not one but two excavators. Always a treat to watch that stuff. I was showing you the video just during the news and your eyes seem to be glazing over, but really, it's just great stuff.
5: I have to ask some questions. A shipping container
25: mm-hmm.
5: into someone's backyard where
25: yep.
5: it will stay.
25: Yep, yep, right up the back. Right.
5: And will always be a shipping
25: out
5: container.
25: Out of view of everyone, neighbours, wives, all those
5: but
25: things.
5: But also all the dirt that got churned up on its journey. Can I suggest, why didn't he just put stuff in a shed that would look nicer than some kind of container terminal in his backyard?
25: You know, I supplied a log, a coppice log, and I've been vindicated because this coppice log wasn't a completely round coppice log. It had flat bits on it. And like the slaves in the Egyptian times, we managed to get the container.
5: Were you in a lap watching? How would your wife feel if, see, you took all the other guys there took pleasure in doing it.
25: Great pleasure.
5: Because how would their wives feel if a shipping container was just moved into your backyard?
25: Yeah. You know, I don't think you need to ask about that.
5: I know. You went, woohoo, we're getting away by watching someone else do it here.
25: Just watching excavators work. It's always fun. And I've had a few goes of excavators in my time. And they're very difficult. There's a real balance, you know.
5: Haven't you always said that when this fails, and it will, check your emails.
25: Yeah.
5: That you would use it, you'd go to work using a bob sled?
25: A bobcat. And having a go with excavators. Because it's great. Whenever you see an excavator driver, they're always happy. And the ones that aren't happy can't do it. But Timmy, my mate with the excavator, he is like Liberace without the flamboyance. But he is.
5: Is he wearing a mink coat?
25: To watch him do it, he gets the bucket and he's smoothing dirt. And then he was just showing off. He actually pulled out a rose bush and separated each rose. I kid you not. It was extraordinary. I get in there, I'm just doing clunk, clunk, clunk, you know, ripping up everything.
5: But once again, not in your own backyard where your wife wouldn't allow it.
25: Someone else's backyard.
5: Yes. So all the men were excited because some other guy was wrecking his own backyard.
25: And then we all went to the
5: backyard.
25: Pub for celebratory beers and just left a smoking ruin of a backyard.
5: Of course you did. Well, you had a nice weekend indeed.
25: I'm pretty sure you would have had the same weekend.
5: Sure.
25: No doubt.
5: Of course. Snap. Yes.
25: We have an action-packed show today. What about the Savannah Guthrie story?
5: Yes, Emma Gillespie is going to take us through Susanna Guthrie's mother, Nancy, was she disappeared, deemed kidnapped. The police have only just now released a ransom note that they received very early on. She'll talk us through the latest development.
25: And we can't do anything until we do the Fast Five.
5: Would you like to play?
25: Well, hang on. You're doing my bits now.
5: Sorry. Can't all be excavators.
25: Look, that's what's happened. I'm like Liberace when it comes to this.
4: Being flamboyant?
25: No, just see how deft I am.

0: Hello there. It's Jones and Amanda driving you home. Are you okay?
1: Of course I'm okay. Hurt feelings, yes, because you say no one likes pun humour. You're not the only person in the world to verify
0: can I just,
1: that.
0: Can I just rephrase that?
1: No, you can't backtrack.
0: No, I'm not backtracking.
1: Oh.
0: No one laughs at pun humour, okay? People say that's clever. Oh, good, well done. Well done. But, you know, I'm not going to put
1: I didn't even get that from you.
0: Well, because I've been doing this for a long time with you.
1: Oh, sorry, Brendan.
0: And then when you break out a pun, I go, well, good work you. Jemai Rye, you answered the question. Amanda asked you the question.
1: Well, here's the thing. One of the options for question three, Greek philosopher, Crates of Thebes, or Crates of Thebes, as you like to call him,
0: okay,
1: was known for which strange habit? It's not preaching philosophy specifically to ours. And I said, who?
0: Mm.
1: And you ignored me and read it out again as if I hadn't heard you.
0: Well, if you've just joined us, we're into the Fast Five.
2: How fast can this thing go?
3: Faster than the speed of light.
4: Jonesy and Amanda.
1: Let's move on.
0: Question number three.
1: It's going to Peter of Colleton. Hello, Peter.
5: Hi, how are you?
1: Good, thanks, Pete. Thank you. Greek philosopher Crates of Thebes was known for which strange habit? This is what's left. A, streaking across the field during the Olympics on multiple occasions.
0: Mm-hmm.
1: Or C, entering people's houses uninvited and helping them solve their family disputes. Dr. Phil.
5: It's C.
0: Dude, we could do with him right now. He'd come in and he'd help this dispute out.
1: Wouldn't he? He'd like a pun.
0: Would he?
1: Crates of Thebes would be a big fan of a pun.
0: Biology, Peter, is the study of what?
5: Biology is the study of the body.
1: No, that's anatomy.
0: No, that's anatomy.
1: In biology, you probably study the body.
0: Yeah.
1: But it's not known as the study of the body.
0: Amy is in Lilydale.
1: Hello, Amy.
6: Hello, how are you?
1: Very well. Did you do biology at school?
6: I did.
1: Do you remember that big book, The Web of Something? What was it? Because that last word is what biology is the study of.
6: The web of life?
1: The life. Biology is a study of life.
0: So that's your answer, Amy.
1: That was the textbook we all had to study, was The Web of Life.
0: Which Australian headlined the Commonwealth Games closing ceremony last night?
6: Oh,
0: Amy, come on.
6: I don't know. No.
1: Sorry, Amy.
0: Jeff is in Ryde.
1: Hello, Jeff.
7: Hi, guys.
0: Are you Ryde, Victoria, or Ryde, New South Wales, Jeff?
7: Ryde, Victoria, down on the Mornington Peninsula.
0: Nice.
1: Very nice.
0: Nice neck of the woods. As Ryde around here is all right as well.
1: Which Australian headlined it? The Commonwealth Games closing ceremony. Pick a famous female.
7: What's it now? Delta Goodrum.
1: It was Delta Goodrum.
0: How did she go?
1: Let's have a listen.
0: She looked good too.
1: What a voice, hey?
0: Extraordinary. Jeff, congratulations to you. You know what you've won?
7: I do. Thank you very much for having me in the competition.
0: Okay, well, the $250 Visa card for you, Jeff.
1: Spend well, Jeff,
0: spend
1: with our
0: wisely,
1: blessing.
0: Spend wisely, my friend. Maybe go and buy a big book of pun humour.
1: Or The Web of Life. Jonesy obviously didn't do biology in school and doesn't know what we're talking about.
0: Jeff, you have a good remainder of the week, okay?
1: Thanks, Jeff.
7: Thanks, guys.
0: If you would like to play the Fast Five, it's as simple as registering. JonesyAmanda.com.au.
1: Coming up, an English woman. Is she English? Let me have a look. I can't remember. She has had a romantic attachment and has married something inanimate but unusual.
0: Oh.
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9: 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The Industry School prepares students for vocational careers through practical learning, apprenticeships and traineeships. Enrolling years 10 and 11 now for 2027. G'day, another check in your roads, and we've got a breakdown through Cullingore on the Bruce Highway heading southbound around the exit to Parklands. No delays though. Clear on for the Sunshine Motorway through Mount Coolum. Little heavy still around the bridge, of course. Donella Bridge there between Noosaville and Tawantum with that single lane in operation for bridge upgrades. Slowing around Shannon Street at the KFC in Gympie and on the south side, Exhibition Road. Power road a bit heavy. A Polish man opens up, asks for help and shows up because when they do, everyone wins. 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It's Travis. It's Traffic on Zinc 96.
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0: Hello there, it's Jonesy and Amanda across Australia, driving you home this Monday afternoon.
1: Have you ever heard of an objectum sexual, a person who identifies as an objectum sexual?
0: I thought it was an Indian chief.
1: No.
0: Okay. Next to two dogs.
1: Okay, and let's see you down there at HR. People will objectum to all your sexual stuff. No, an objectum sexual is someone who identifies as someone who has romantic and emotional attraction to inanimate objects rather than people.
0: Oh, yes. Yeah, the people that are in love with their car.
1: In the past, people who have symbolically married or declared lifelong relationships to the Eiffel Tower, to the Berlin Wall.
0: Yep. What's the difference between those people? Is an objectum sexual the same as someone that eats? Like, what about that guy that ate a whole Cessna aircraft?
1: No, that's someone who has, is it pica, P-I-C-A, where you just want to eat unusual things?
0: Isn't that just calcium out of your kettle?
1: No, just I think sometimes when women
0: have you ever eaten a big chunk of calcium? It's not that bad.
1: Why would I do it?
0: It just happens by accident. You might be drinking a coffee, and then a bit of calcium's dropped out of the kettle into your cup, and you drink it, and before you know it, you're chewing. You go, that's not bad. It's like a quickies. You ever chew a quickies?
1: These modern kettles don't get calcium built up.
0: Yeah, they do. Depends where you live. If you live, say, Karratha, Western Australia, all the water there runs through a big thing of calcite, so you get a lot of calcium. And you used to get it on the back of your teeth.
1: Can I get back to objectum sexual, please, which is preferable to what you're talking about?
0: Yes.
1: People have married train stations, Ferris wheels, roller coasters. Someone married or tried to marry a cardboard cutout of Robert Pattinson, covered in paper cuts. Someone tried to marry a ghost in a symbolic ceremony. Yeah. Got ghosted, but one trouser ghost. But let me tell you the story of a woman called Amanda Liberty. She's a 35-year-old woman from Leeds in England. I don't know whether she's ever eaten calcium inadvertently or vertently. Mm. I don't even know. But she is in a committed relationship with a 91-year-old, not a person, a 91-year-old chandelier called Lumiere. Let me tell you the story about her. Her fascination with objects began in her teenage years. Her first relationship at the age of 14 was with a drum set.
0: A drum set?
1: They marched to the same beat. It was beautiful.
0: Right.
1: This later extended to a love affair she had with the Statue of Liberty. She changed her name to Amanda Liberty when she married so-called Statue of Liberty.
0: She's still Amanda Liberty.
1: She's still Amanda Liberty.
0: So she's still carrying a torch.
1: Nice. Oh, she couldn't handle the sandal. Had to get out. See, how come you can do a pun?
0: Because I do them very rarely.
1: Anyway, then she wanted a more tangible partner in her daily life. So she purchased a 91-year-old German chandelier called Lumiere. She had an immediate connection to the energy radiating from this fixture. She treats Lumiere as a female entity, spending time polishing and restoring the brass and crystals as an act of devotion. There's a picture of her here, kissing it. She says she maintains an open relationship with other chandeliers. I know that she was seeing a fluoro down at Officeworks. But she still considers Lumiere her primary partner.
0: Well, Lumiere's a bit of a show pony, really.
1: She is trying to become a vocal advocate for objectum sexuality, hoping to raise awareness and acceptance for unconventional forms of love. She's not the only one who's fallen in love with a chandelier. What about this woman? She's going to get into a fight with Sia.
0: Objectum sexual.
1: So that's the information that I can give you today, and I hope you've enjoyed it enormously.
0: I enjoyed it immensely.
1: That's great.
0: You know, I really did. It was good. Coming out. Did you see Martha Reeves singing the American National Anthem?
1: Tell you what. She's no seer.
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9: Jonesy and Amanda. Come on, I know what you're waiting for. For the drive home.

0: There's no point in sassing it. Just get up there and do it.
1: Hospitality tent before you get up there, I'd say.
0: Do you think that's what happened? I think everyone tries to make their mark, but just play it straight.
1: What about Roseanne Barr?
0: Oh, crikey. That was just disrespectful.
1: That is why I'm glad I'm not a professional singer.
0: You know who they should get to do it?
1: Who?
0: Someone very close to home. Remember we had Jennifer on our show last week who tried to sing a little bit of Country Roads?
2: What? West Virginia, mountain mama, take me home, country roads.
0: Yeah. She should do it.
1: Jennifer of Como. Jennifer is not a professional singer, okay?
0: No.
1: She has the voice of an angel.
0: That angel doesn't want it back.
1: You know, speaking of voices of angels, how viral did our FFS Friday Feels session go last Friday? Ian Moss, Troy Cassidaly, Bow River, good Lord.
0: I know, we've got a lot of comments about
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4: 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G'day, nice run for the Bruce between the coast and Gympie. It's looking pretty busy still up through Ganelda through your roadworks and a little bit of traffic through town around Wickham Street at Monkland Street, Shannon Street around the KFC and Nash Street at Monkland. Looking good on the bypass, Tincan Bay Road, very busy around Dinala Bridge with that single lane in operation. And got reports of a crash around the on and off ramps to the Sunshine Motorway around the roundabout to the David Lowe Way, Pacific Paradise. Looking for a hands-on high school? The industry school prepares students for vocational careers through practical learning, apprenticeships and traineeships. Enrolling years 10 and 11 now for 2027. It's Travis at Traffic and Zinc 96.
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9: Hey, I'm Brooke Seychelle. Former NRL player Luke Bateman has spoken of the lengths betting companies would go to keep him gambling, despite being in the grip of a major addiction. Bateman is fronting a parliamentary inquiry into the government's gambling reforms. He spoke of one time he was flown to the Gold Coast and put up in a luxury rental.
10: The entire sort of C-suite of the company was there, all the management team, administration, and they were sort of all in the back room doing drugs together. And I was out in this room doing drugs with all of them. This is like the CEO, the founders, the VIP managers.
9: There are now 78 cases of the deadly H5 bird flu confirmed in Australia. The grim milestone comes as the CSIRO confirms our first mass mortality event after a large group of sick and dead birds were found in South Australia. Environment Minister Murray Watt says no species are immune.
11: To my knowledge, every bird species is at risk here. So yes, seagulls are a risk. They are obviously widespread around the country.
9: Two firefighting helicopters involved in a crash in Greece are believed to belong to a Queensland-based company. It's understood the choppers were leased from McDermott Aviation on the Sunshine Coast. Two crew members were killed in the incident west of Athens. And Pauline Hanson barred two media outlets from a press conference in Melbourne where she unveiled Victorian state election candidates. Reporters from the ABC and Guardian were barred from entering. Warren Pickering was announced as the party's state leader.
3: Gympie Toyota, committed to our community.
9: The AFLW captains have gathered for the league's captain's call ahead of the start of the new season. It comes as Richmond co-captain Ellie McKenzie will miss the start of the season after suffering a fracture in the Australia-Ireland clash on Saturday. The season kicks off on Sunday between St Kilda and Carlton at Marvel Stadium. And in the NRL, a blow for the Panthers ahead of this week's clash against the Warriors. The club's confirmed centre Casey McLean suffered a small fracture in his hand. He'll undergo surgery. It's not clear when he'll return.
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12: Partly cloudy for your Monday afternoon with mostly sunny weather again tomorrow, 7 to 24. Wednesday, 5 to 25 and partly cloudy.
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1: Good afternoon to you. The Friday Feels sessions are just going gangbusters, and I hate that phrase, gangbusters, but really, they just get better and better. They get so good.
0: On Friday, we had the privilege of having Ian Moss and Troy Cassidy.
28: Sorry, can I play the intro?
0: Oh, please don't.
28: Why?
1: This is Ryan's big bit of work.
0: Oh, okay, all right. Sorry, Ryan. Over to you. Come on, all right.
28: Here we go.

0: feel groovy.
1: What did that cost us again?
2: That was $5,000.
0: And beautifully spent. We got so many comments about that, about the performance they did. Grant Denyer, our mate, has said, stop it. This fills my heart. Shelley has said, this is phenomenal. The talent of Ian Moss and then add Troy. This was amazing. She said, I could sit and watch this all day. It does make me wonder and makes me sad for our kids who can only see live, who don't get to see live bands and appreciate music. Because the DJs are now taking over everywhere. Yeah, they don't get to see live bands and, like we used to.
1: But to stand there and witness those two virtuosos deliver that song, incredible. I feel we can only replay it.
0: It's on our socials if you want to have a look, but we will replay it next.
1: Right now for you, the Friday Feels Sessions, Ian Moss, Troy Cassidaly on Gold. Whoa.

0: Hello there, it's Jonesy Demanda driving you home. That was the Friday Feels Session, FFS, Ian Moss, Troy Cassidaly, Bow River. I've heard that song a billion times. Perform live, I've seen Mossy perform it many times. I can't think of a better rendition than that particular
1: one. It's so beautiful. As Suze said on our socials, how many bloody national anthems are we blessed to have? It feels like a national anthem, doesn't it? What a song.
0: They're doing their Together Alone show.
1: Yeah, don't they compliment each other well?
0: Nice. Very nice. If you want to buy tickets, look out for the boys touring around. You know what I'd like to see for the Friday Feels Session?
1: An orchestra?
0: I'd like to see a full band. Let's not go too crazy with a full band.
1: But sometimes we just get one person and one voice, and that's enough.
0: But we don't muck around with it. It's just it's pretty much Troy was using your microphone to sing.
1: Let's see if it's still got the power.
0: At last, for good.
1: Back in Bow River again. Oh, no, the powers have gone.
0: Put Kelly Clarkson on. Thank you, boys. Jonesy and Amanda driving you home.

0: Good afternoon to you. It's Jonesy the Amanda driving you home across Australia.
1: Let me tell you a story.
0: About a man named Jed?
1: Well, it's about an old person, so it may as well be a man named Jed, but in fact it's a woman. I don't know what her name is, but I was taken by a picture of her in a cinema. There she is in a little twin set and pearls.
0: Mm-hmm.
1: And she's brought a snack into the cinema. Shh, secret.
0: Traveller pie?
1: A giant roast chicken wrapped in foil. A whole roast.
0: What's she seeing? She must be seeing.
1: Well, if she was going to see The Odyssey, she'd take a smorgasbord of 18 different meals all at once.
0: Yeah.
1: So, entire roast chicken, roast potatoes, carrots, gravy. She took a real fork, took her own cutlery, etc. to smuggle into the cinema because you're not supposed to take your own food into the cinema.
0: Are you sure about that?
1: Well, you're not supposed. Are you allowed to? I don't think they'll like it. And not a roast chicken. What about your garlic sandwiches that you like to take?
0: I'm very. Very, what's the word, mindful of smells when I take smelly food or any sort of good smelling food.
1: You wouldn't take a tuna salad.
0: I was on the train and someone was just eating a 3-piece feed from KFC.
1: Yum.
0: I know, but it just, you know how good KFC smells. And I'm going, okay, bro. You know, everyone's salivating like Pavlov's dog in that thing.
1: Mm.
0: Even the vegans.
1: Yeah, well, that's what KFC will do for you. Mm. Absolutely it will. Yeah, so you're not supposed to, I don't think. Take food into the cinema. I've got a friend whose mother and father, a well-off family.
0: Yeah.
1: But every time, if they drive to Queensland or whatever, they'll always pack their own sandwiches. That drives my friend crazy.
0: It's so old.
1: He says, look, you can just buy a sandwich at the servo.
0: Yeah.
1: You can do that. But they, no. They pull over at the side of the road and unwrap their sandwiches.
0: I'm a good smuggler of foods and stuff. Really good.
1: When do you ever smuggle food?
0: I do all the time. Like, or drinks. You go to a thing.
1: You know you're going to be a smuggler of drinks.
0: No, but you can't drink anywhere now, so it depends where you are.
1: You can't drink anywhere.
0: You can't.
1: Where can't you drink?
0: You go to a function.
1: Where can't you drink where you would like to drink?
0: Where you can't take your beer bottle outside. So what I do, I usually wear a jacket.
1: Because you like to just drink on the street.
0: No, what I'm saying is, or we have to go to another part of the function, I get the bottle, put it straight in there under my coat and just walk out. But you get the apologizers like, I've got this bottle. Could I take that? No, mate. No, you can't. You've got to tip that in the sink. You know, it's like my mate Scotty. Years ago, we'd had a bit of a session and we're getting our evening kebab. And I said to him, you know what? You should try a pied. Pied is so good. And he said, I'm not eating that muck. And I said, no, have a go. I'll buy you a pied. So I bought two beef pieds and his eyes just went mind blown. He was saying, this is the best thing I've ever eaten in my life. At that point, the bus pulled up, the door opened. I had the presence of mind to put my pie in my top pocket in my jacket. Got in.
1: That's a win, is it?
0: That's a win. Got into the bus. Then I hear from the behind, nah, mate, you can't bring that on the bus. And Scotty says, well, what am I supposed to do with it? And he goes, well, you got to put it in the bin. He goes, as long as my bum's pointing to the ground, that's his signature saying, I'm not chucking this in the bin. Punk, the door's shut. And off we go without him, standing on the side of the road.
1: So you're the winner because you've got a hot meal in your pocket.
0: I know, because I'm eating the pie.
1: I'm a winner.
0: Once you pass the bus driver, it doesn't matter. Do you know the saying, it's easier to beg forgiveness than ask permission?
1: Remember that time, and I've only ever done it once, we were going to see Midnight Oil and I smuggled in a hip flask.
0: When we went and saw the Rolling Stones, I smuggled in a great amount of booze into my motorcycle boot and no one noticed. We went to Midnight Oil. I said, your turn. And you said, I've got the perfect thing. It's a hip flask. It looks exactly like a banana. And I said.
1: And it was the size of a very small banana.
0: No, it was a reasonably sized. It would have been about 375 mils of banana.
1: Yeah, and I filled it with vodka.
0: No, you didn't. Tell everyone what you filled it with.
1: Well, I pre-mixed it.
0: Yeah. So it was one drink for you.
1: Well, I'm not going to drink straight vodka.
0: No, but what you do, you don't.
1: What do you do?
0: Well, you go in there with the thing and then you go and buy reasonably priced mixer drinks, and you put it all together.
1: Oh. Anyway, remember, we went in the end. We spent the entire night next to the drink stand.
0: Yeah, no, and they were reasonably priced. Peter Garrett is a humanitarian. he wants everyone to.
1: Well, the tribal drum is going to beat for this. Tales of the Smuggler.
0: Ah, yes.
2: And it would have been mine if it hadn't been for those meddling kids.
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4: 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G'day, a bit of traffic northbound through Burpengary on the Bruce Highway. Looking good between the Sunshine Coast and Gympie. And we've got reports of a crash on the Sunshine Motorway northbound through Mount Coolum now. Minor delays. Bit of traffic still around Denali Bridge with that single lane in operation. And a bit busy around Gympie Central still and around Nash and Monkland Street. There's the Queensland we love and the one we fear, and it takes an unwavering resilience to call both home. Suncorp Insurance. Resilience never rests. It's Travis at Traffic on Zinc 96.
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0: Hello there, it's Jonesy Demander driving you home. A woman has been caught sneaking a full roast dinner into the movies via her purse.
1: She is 88 years old. That's sort of the era of that. No. Apparently it is, for example, Hoyt's terms and conditions.
0: Yep.
1: No outside food or drinks.
0: Oh, I always thought it was like one of those honesty things. You could bring it in because they do charge a fair bit
1: then
0: of money.
1: Then what's the honesty part?
0: The honesty thing was, oh, please don't bring it in. You know, just do it discreetly. You know, it's like Mick Jagger's womanising. Just do it discreetly.
1: He'd take them around in a small, you know,
0: if you're gonna
1: alfoil
0: do a,
1: bag.
0: If you're going to have a three-piece feed.
1: Don't let other people see it. So the tribal drum is beating for Tales of the Smuggler.
0: Yeah.
2: And it would have been mine if it hadn't been for those meddling kids.
0: Do you like that one or the other? What's the other one we've got, Ryan?
3: Blasted meddling kids.
0: Jason.
1: Hello, Jason.
0: Either one's good. Jace.
1: Hi, Jason.
0: Jason.
1: Jason. Hi, Jason. Or are we up to Narelle now?
0: We'll go Narelle.
1: Hello, Narelle.
4: Hello.
1: Hello. What did you smuggle?
4: I smuggled vodka cooler and milk in a thermos into bingo because my mum wanted me to go to bingo and I wanted to go clubbing, but I used to like getting drunk before I went clubbing. So that was the compromise, that I'd get drunk at bingo and then she'd drop me off at the nightclub.
1: I'm asking her, though.
0: So you're preloaded at bingo.
1: But I'm intrigued by the combination of alcohol. Was that all one drink?
4: Yeah, it's a white Russian, and it looks like coffee. I put it in a thermos, and they just thought I drank coffee.
0: And it's cold coffee. How did you explain that, Narelle?
1: Well, no one else said it other than Narelle was drinking it.
4: It was iced coffee.
0: Yeah, I'm drinking an iced coffee with you.
1: And did it make your bingo more successful?
4: Probably not more successful, but probably more fun.
1: Yeah.
0: What did Mum think when she was dropping you off at the local nightclub?
4: Oh, she was fine. Like, she just went, be careful, bye.
1: Yeah. You'd lived up your end of the bargain by then. Thank you, Narelle.
0: Even stop the car.
1: Imagine smuggling drinks into bingo.
0: Well, no one's
1: going to
0: check. No one's going to check. Garth is with us.
1: Hi,
0: hey,
1: Garth.
5: Hi, how are you going?
1: Very good. Well. What did you smuggle?
5: Well, we smuggled out, actually. Me and a bunch of guys, we went to a 21st party, was as boring, and she was 21 and we were 18 or something, and we were a bunch of mongrels. So we just grabbed a picnic blanket, went to the fridge, loaded it up with all the grog. We snuck out and went and had a party of our own up the road.
1: Oh.
0: So you're right.
1: And now you're an adult. Do you look back and think that was bad form?
5: I did say we were a bunch of mongrels, didn't I?
0: Yeah. Okay, so, well, apology accepted. Yeah.
1: What was her name, Garth?
5: Christine. I won't give you a surname in case she's listening.
1: No, but would you like to apologise publicly to Christine?
5: I am sorry, Christine, Laugh. It wasn't really my idea.
1: Okay. Sure, that old thing.
0: You were just following fair orders.
1: Enough. She heard her party was boring as... but I'm sorry I stole the grog. Thank you, Garth.
0: Very heartfelt of you, Garth.
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13: 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The Comm Games have wrapped up in Glasgow with our athletes claiming another 5 gold on the final day of competition. Louise Hoskins creating history, winning the women's Para Bowls at the age of 76, making her the oldest ever Games champion. The Brisbane Broncos remain undefeated on top of the NRLW table after a 30-point win over the Bulldogs yesterday. In the other matches, the Titans down the Warriors by 2 points and the Knights had a 20-point win over the Eels. And Japan's Shiho Kawaki has won the Women's British Open this morning. Hannah Green, the best of the Aussies, finishing 29th.
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0: Hello there, it's Jonesy D'Amato across Australia, driving you home this Monday afternoon. A woman has been caught sneaking a full roast dinner into the movies via her purse. According to the people at Hoyts, you're not allowed to do that. I thought that was a bit of a, just keep it discreet, don't come in with a three-piece feed.
1: Which she has done.
0: Well, she's put it in
1: a
0: bag.
1: It's like people going to see The Odyssey. That film goes for like 3 hours.
0: Yeah.
1: You know, even if you bought snacks, they're not going to last that long. You need to take in a slow cooker meal.
0: Cookie oven, also Booker.
1: Yeah.
0: The tribal drama's beating for this. Tales of the Smuggler.
2: Blasted meddling kid.
0: Between the two of us, betwixt the two, I am a great smuggler.
1: I don't know if that's something to boast about.
0: No, I'm just good at it. It's easier to beg forgiveness than ask permission.
1: So you were boasting about how you were the winner by putting a hot pocket of food inside your shirt pocket.
0: A pied. Beautiful pied. And I ate it on the bus while my friend Scott stood out in the street.
1: Yeah. Yeah, and didn't have to put it in his clothing. Yeah, Who wins? Who wins, you think?
0: It made my jacket smell better. Jason is back.
3: Yeah, you know,
0: Jason, you're back.
1: Jason.
0: We lost you, but you're back.
3: Yes, I am back.
1: Hello.
3: I smuggled 3 bottles of Jim Beam into the first Melbourne Grand Prix. I had a mate pass them over the fence.
0: Yep.
3: I grabbed them quickly and ducked behind a tree. As I was putting them in the bag, I looked around the tree and there's a security guard watching me. Oh. He came over. I had to open the bag and show him what was inside. As soon as he saw the 3 Jim Beam bottles, I just got, zip the bag up, get out of my area, I didn't see you.
1: Oh, that's a, right, so well,
0: that's,
1: good
0: that's
1: on him.
0: Good old security.
1: Yeah. Now,
0: that would have been before September 11.
1: And you probably had four bottles to start with.
3: Oh, we'd already had a couple of bottles.
1: Yeah. But I mean, he might have nicked one just on the safe side.
0: Oh, I'd pay him off.
1: Maybe. You never know how these systems work.
0: Jason, thank you.
1: Thank you, Jason.
0: Megan has joined us.
1: Megan, what have you smuggled?
4: Oh, Bailey's laced coffee and Tim Tams into the movie with the girls.
1: Mm. Oh, yeah, yep. Yeah.
0: So you're seeing Fast and the Furious and...
4: Yeah, but the problem was when we took the lid off, somebody said, who's got Bailey's? So, yeah, it was a giveaway.
0: Yeah, but...
1: Oh, people, you know, as if you're going to go on the Rantan after putting Bailey's in your coffee.
0: People with super olfactory senses.
1: But also, how noisy is it taking in a packet of Tim Tams? It's not the quietest... biscuit to eat.
0: But they frown upon you taking in some Tim Tams. How would they know?
1: Well, the noise would give it away.
0: I get a mate when he goes to the place at the theatre.
1: The place at the theatre?
0: You know, where you get the foods.
1: Right.
0: The expensive
1: concession
0: foods.
1: Stand.
0: That's it. He'll put all like, you know, lollies and stuff in the bottom and then put slushy stuff on top of it. And then, or popcorn. So you've smuggled that inside their own cafeteria part, their concession stand.
1: What?
0: Do you not understand?
1: No,
0: this?
1: I don't.
0: Okay, let me get a demonstration, right? Cup here, okay?
1: Right, yeah.
0: So you get like Snickers bars, chocks and all that sort of stuff. You put that in there and then you get slushy on
1: the
0: top.
1: But then it'll be wet.
0: No, because it comes in a package. Snickers are already pre-packaged. Brilliant. And it's inside their shop.
1: Didn't you also have a friend who thought he could get upgrades by handing out Minties to the flight attendants?
0: Yeah, well,
1: You know a lot of strange people.
0: That's Greavesy. And what you do is you take a bag of Minties and you go to the head flight attendant.
1: And she gives you an upgrade
0: and
1: because
0: you've
1: given her a
0: Minty. You say, here's a bag. You give the whole bag of Minties. You go, there you go. This is for you and the crew. Don't keep them for yourself. He always gets an upgrade.
1: You know, you said at the beginning of the show you don't like puns. Hand up anyone who likes a Minty.
0: Look, this
1: no
0: is for
1: one.
0: Another, this is for another 60 seconds. Ian has joined us.
1: Hi, Ian. What have you smuggled in? I bet it's not Minties.
5: Well, when the clubs had the long hair rule that males could not get in the club with hair past their collars, we went to one of the local clubs and one of the front rowers who was ugly couldn't get in because he had long hair. So one of the girls took him out of the car, put a skirt, pair of flat shoes on, a blouse and a jumper. We walked in, got him back in, and the bloke in the door said, geez, she's ugly. I said, yeah, you should have seen her when she was a bloke. And he was still ugly.
0: That's quality. Thank you.
1: Wow.
0: I don't know if we're going to get a show with this, but we're getting it. Thanks, mate. Helen has joined
1: Hello,
0: us.
1: Hello, Helen. Wrap this up. What have you smuggled?
6: I've smuggled into the movies a baked rabbit, a 4-litre can of tomato juice, topped up with vodka.
1: A cooked rabbit?
6: You you could buy them then. My husband was a muso, so he was a drummer and he only worked partially, so we were always poor. Mm. And so we'd buy baked rabbit from Woolworths.
0: Yep.
6: And it was all in a foil bag. And you go into the movies and we've got this great big 4-litre tin of tomato juice. Right. We make a couple of puncture holes, drink out tomato juice, fill it up with vodka and then just go in sipping it like it was normal tomato juice.
0: Fair enough.
1: And crack open a bag of baked rabbit.
0: You know, Amanda and I are of a certain age. I don't in my life ever remember baked rabbit being available at Woolworths.
6: Yeah. Oh, well, I'm old. I won't see 70 again, put it that way.
0: Well, yeah, but still, like.
1: And I'm
0: fascinated. Baked rabbit, how did it come? Was it in alfoil? Was it a bag?
6: Yeah, it was in like an alfoil bag, yeah. You know. So you just sit there and break a piece off and eat it and break another piece off, have a sip of vodka and tomatoes.
1: As you're watching Watership Down.
0: I know how to eat a rabbit, Helen, but.
1: Wow.
0: Why did they
1: stop? An early form of the bachelor's handbag.
0: Why did they stop making baked rabbit?
1: Because
0: in a
1: people
0: bag?
1: Didn't want to eat rabbit.
0: Well, I hated when I was a kid. It used to be the worst stuff in the world. I know, Malteser.
1: Well,
0: love
1: thank
0: it,
1: you. A Malteser.
0: Maltese. Oh. The Maltese. They love it. Yeah, get rabbit. Thanks, Helen.
1: Why don't you rob a Maltese down the aisle?
0: Thank you for all your calls. Instagram has made its return. If you would like to play, you can always
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8: 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G'day, got reports of a crash now through Palmwoods, Woombai Palmwoods Road around Taronga Street. There's a breakdown southbound heading through Parklands on the Bruce. No delays there though. Sunshine Motorway not too bad through Mount Coolum. Busy around Denali Bridge still, but easing between Taunton and Noosaville with that single lane in operation for bridge upgrades, and easing around town and Gympie on Mary Among. It's time to complete your census. 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It's Travis at Traffic on Zinc 96.
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12: Hey, I'm Brooke Seychelle. Donald Trump is claiming fresh talks with Iran will begin in coming hours after calling off planned strikes against the country. The US president threatened over the weekend to carry out the biggest attack since World War II.
13: The reason they asked is they think there's a deal. There's a deal on Hormuz, and then there will be a deal on the nuclear, or you might call it the denuclearization of Iran.
12: Former NRL player Luke Bateman has told an inquiry into gambling reform that betting companies would offer to get him illicit drugs while he was in the grip of a gambling addiction. The two-day inquiry into the proposed reforms has kicked off in Canberra. Pauline Hanson is expected to be met with protesters at a One Nation event in Melbourne today. It follows the party leader unveiling candidates for the upcoming state election, where reporters from the ABC and The Guardian were denied entry. We're being told to brace for more mass mortality events as Australia hits 78 confirmed cases of H5 bird flu. The first event has been confirmed in South Australia. The Federal Agriculture Minister admits it's a serious threat to native species.
14: Australians should expect to see more spread and larger numbers now of wildlife being affected.
12: Former broadcaster Alan Jones has been met by a massive media scrum as he arrived for the opening day of his long-awaited trial in Sydney. Jones is facing 20 charges of indecent assault and 2 of sexual touching, which he denies. And petrol prices are tipped to rise this week after the fuel excise discount officially came to an end. The Treasurer insists it was always meant to be temporary.
7: Gympie Toyota, committed to our community.
12: Richmond defender Luke Traynor has been slapped with a one-game ban for gut-punching Eagle Jack Williams. The incident happened in the second quarter of the Eagles' 11-point loss yesterday at the MCG. If the Tigers accept, Traynor will miss Saturday's game with Adelaide. And New South Wales has wasted no time appointing a new Origin coach after Laurie Daly confirmed he won't return next year. Sources say assistant coach Matt King has agreed to a 2-year deal. That's the latest in news and sport.
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16: Partly cloudy for your Monday afternoon with mostly sunny weather again tomorrow, 7 to 24. Wednesday, 5 to 25 and partly cloudy.
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28: It's showtime.
0: Hello there. Just a little bit of housekeeping. The tribal drum was beating last hour. Tales of the Smuggler. We had some great calls. Helen, though, had this.
6: I smuggled into this movie a baked rabbit, a 4-litre can of tomato juice topped up with vodka.
1: A cooked rabbit?
6: We buy baked rabbit from Woolworths and it was all in a foil bag and you go into the movies and we've got this great big 4-litre tin of tomato juice. Mm. We make a couple of puncture holes, drink out tomato juice, fill it up with vodka and then just go in sipping it like it was normal tomato juice.
1: I'm fake
0: rabbit. How did it come? Was it in alfoil? Was it a bag?
6: Yeah. It was kind of like an alfoil bag, yeah. You know. So you just sit there and break a piece off and eat it and break another piece off, have a sip of vodka and tomato juice.
1: As you're watching Watership Down.
0: We know how to eat a rabbit, Helen. I'm curious.
1: It's an early version of the Bachelor's Handbag.
0: Yeah, the bag... A roast chicken in a bag, but I have never heard of a baked rabbit in a bag. Jemai Rye, you've just been on the Google.
2: Yeah, I can't find any evidence that you could buy a baked rabbit from like Woolies or Coles.
0: Right.
3: But there was something called a rabbit-o.
0: Yeah, that was back in the
1: 1900s. Is that like the bottle-o?
0: No, that's how the South Sydney Rabbit-O's got their name, because the guy would walk around going, rabbit-o, rabbit-o, selling rabbits.
1: Really?
0: Yeah, it was during the poor times. That's why you ate rabbit, because we had tons of it. When I lived in Bendigo with my grandparents, my Fred, used to take me out. My grandfather, Fred, would take us out.
1: Rabbiting.
0: Yeah, when he'd get a ferret off his mate.
1: You wouldn't eat ferrets.
0: No, you don't eat the ferret. The ferret, you get that, and you put it down the rabbit warren, ferret would go in there, and we put a net at the other end, and the rabbit would come out, and then Granddad would get his pocket knife and go, boonk, dong it on the head. Yeah. Then he'd knock it out, break its neck, gut it in front of us, throw it at us.
1: Merry Christmas, boys.
0: There you go, boys.
1: And would Grandma cook it and eat it?
0: Yeah, I just can't eat rabbit for that very reason. It's not for me.
1: Mm.
0: But I didn't know that you could get them at Coles.
1: I prefer twisties if it's all the same with everybody.
0: Twisties. Thank you.
1: Well, coming up next, there's been some conjecture about a series of old performers, one of whom is Barry Manilow. Are they past their best?
0: Ooh.
1: Ooh. Controversial. We'll talk about

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0: 10 questions, 60 seconds on the clock. You could pass. If you don't know an answer, we'll come back to that question if time permits. You get all the questions right. Happy days. $1,000.
4: You can make it $2,000 by answering a bonus question, but it is double or nothing.
0: Can you, Steve? Can you?
4: Hi, Steve.
5: Hello.
4: Hello, Steve. It's you. It's your time
0: Have
4: to shine.
0: Have we caught you unaware, Steve?
5: Got me off guard, but yeah, let's
0: You're
5: go.
0: Okay?
4: Are you ready?
0: Well, let's get you on guard,
4: let's
0: Steve.
4: Let's get you on guard. Let's go through the rules. You've got 10 questions. You've got 60 seconds. Saying pass is your friend. If you're not sure, we might have time to come back, okay?
5: Okay.
4: Steve, good luck, because here we go. Here comes question number one. What month are we currently in?
5: August.
4: Question two. How many sides does a hexagon have?
5: Six.
4: Question three. The daddy long legs is a type of what?
5: Spider.
4: Question four. What sport features in the video game FIFA?
5: Football or soccer, yeah.
4: Question five. What company makes the Salada crackers?
5: Farmers.
4: Question six. What scale is used to measure earthquakes?
5: Richter.
4: Question seven. What sport does athlete Andrew Bogut play?
5: Basketball.
4: Question eight. How many reindeer does Santa have?
5: Seven.
4: Oh, I wouldn't have known this either. There are nine.
0: There's eight, but then Rudolph, you count him with his big flashy nose.
4: You were really powering through.
0: You were doing well.
4: Oh, Steve.
0: Steve.
4: You all came a cropper with Rudolph and his mates. I am sorry.
5: That's all right.
4: Thank you, Steve.
0: Carry on, Steve. Carry on. Coming up next, the pub test. Old music legends staying on past their best. Does it pass the pub
4: test? I'm intrigued to know.
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0: Christian O'Connell's show. We want to build a classic 80s and 90s school. Patsy, what has to go in?
1: Well, we had, you won't believe this, but we had an incinerator at our school. But not only did we have an incinerator, we had an incinerator monitor, or two kids. I'm not talking high school either. I'm talking at primary school. This incinerator was a rusted old
0: thing. So kids under the age of 11?
1: Absolutely.
0: In charge of a furnace?
1: Absolutely.
0: What a country.
1: It would burn all winter, not in the summer, obviously, but all winter, and there would be two kids. It was the most coveted position.
0: Oh, no, wait, it was two kids. It's a two-person job.
2: Yeah, school, yeah, we took it seriously.
0: Yeah. This will be probably not man, but young children will run it.
2: Wait, sorry, Patty, forgive my ignorance. Mm. What goes in the incinerator?
1: Everything.
2: What does it do?
0: No, we had an incinerator as well.
1: Yeah.
2: Right.
0: No. They used to burn, everything. Oh, stuff that
1: plastic.
0: Was not great. Plastic, tyres, no, really bad.
1: Yeah, it was.
0: That's why there's that massive hole in the ozone.
1: It's our fault.
0: It's
1: school. Yes, single-handedly. But there'd be two kids that would be nominated, most coveted position in the playground.
2: How do you get the gig of incinerator
1: monitor? Well, you'd take turns. You'd have to take turns. But the teacher, the principal, would give you a box of matches.
2: Oh, my God.
1: And so he'd be taking class, totally different times. And it would be the monitor's job once a day through the school, like not with a adult there monitoring
0: that thing,
1: you.
0: That thing was going constantly. Because obviously in the UK, you have really long, cold winters.
1: Yeah.
0: So the way that they would heat the school was by just burning everything. I remember once a month they would say, listen, if your parents need to get rid of anything, tell them to drop it off tomorrow. So they'd be like armchairs.
1: What?
0: You see the caretaker, like your PE teacher, lugging an I'm not sure, like a sofa. And then I saw the two teachers sawing a sofa up once in the three bits, chucking it into this beast.
1: Different time.
2: But what about air quality? How about
1: there was none.
2: No.
1: Was not.
2: How
1: wasn't a consideration.
0: That's a fair question that was not asked back in the 80s.
1: But it would be their responsibility to make sure that the fire didn't go out. So you'd see them there, stoking it through the
0: oh, no, it was like a
1: afternoon.
0: Fire god that everyone had to worship, the incinerator. Even the phrase incinerator.
1: But where it was as well, it wasn't like tucked away.
0: No, ours was in the ours opened onto the playground.
2: It was the piece de resistance
1: yes,
2: of the school.
1: Ours was right next to the sandpit.
0: So yeah, it would open up, and everyone would go
1: yeah.
0: You see that fire behind a metallic grill?
2: It's
0: a fire god.
1: And everything went in there, and the kids would just stand around and watch it.
0: I even think a couple of bad kids went in there sometimes as well. There's kids, you're like, whatever happened to Dave?
2: I can't believe they gave kids boxes of matches.
1: Oh, yeah.
0: And let them near. Rio, the size of the thing, Patsy, was huge, wasn't it?
1: No, yeah, it was.
0: Giant metallic doors
1: would
0: open up.
1: It was like a dumpster.
0: Up.
1: It yes. was huge.
2: Blown my mind.
0: It was like, so it was people's job to constantly feed the fire god.
1: Yes.
2: Right, you've got to keep it satisfied.
0: Keep that thing going. We need help from your mums and dads. Anything. Any car. They're getting rid of a car. We're trying to saw the car in half.
2: We must please the
0: I
2: fire god.
0: I swear I'm not making this up. Once a bed got dropped off, and again, teachers sawed it into like three pieces and fed it to the incinerator.
2: Don't the teachers have better things to do than sawing beds up? That's insane.
0: Never thought about that. Too busy worrying about bees' knees, Rio. One more thing that was in every single school, there's actually a method of correction and punishment, was the classic chalk duster.
1: Oh, that, yes.
0: Well, I remember if you were bad, we were made to stand on a chair, and Mr. Wilson, who I actually think hated children, he was in the war and clearly was suffering from some kind of... Part of him was still out in Europe fighting the Germans. He would make a stand on a chair, right, and he would throw a wooden duster at you.
1: Yeah.
0: Well, if you flinched, you'd have to stay up there until you didn't flinch, and he hit you with a wooden chalk duster.
2: Crazy.
0: No, crazy. This was a Catholic primary school. In the eyes of God, this was witnessed by. Is that that, or I'll be fed into the incinerator? I'll take that duster, Mr. Wilson.
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0: Christian O'Connell Show. All right, let's get it on. Today, farming songs is a time waster, and shout out to all the hard-working farmers. I mean that, actually, that listen to the show. My brother-in-law's a dairy farmer, got 1,100 cows, works 24-7 virtually, 7 days a week. It is insane. I remember once on Christmas Day, we're just about to sit down to Christmas Day lunch, and then he gets a phone call, and 200 cows has broken out.
1: Oh, no.
0: And this was like a normal thing, so I had to go and help him round up cows.
2: Yeah, sorry.
0: Get out of it.
2: You would be absolutely no help.
0: DJ slash dairy farmer. Hit boy. Hit boy. Hit now. See?
2: How'd you go? You get them back?
0: Yeah, every single one of them. We never leave a Frisian behind.
2: You always say that.
0: Yeah, you got it, my friend. Oh, yeah, all those heifers were back. All right, today we're looking for your farming songs. What are the farmers listening to? Hay bale, Jude.
2: No, bronze.
0: Solid. Rolling in the sheep.
2: I figured silver.
0: Oh, bless her. Tina Turner was a very proud farmer, actually.
2: Ah, yes,
0: yeah,
2: I knew
0: that's
2: that.
0: Right. And if you went and looked around there, it was spotless. That's right, she had a proud dairy.
2: I'll give it a go.
0: Springsteen. He's got a barn. That's right, barn in the USA.
2: Gold.
0: Any good farmer, you know, how they're going to harvest, you need that combine harvester.
2: Yeah.
0: Since you combine gone.
2: Oh, we're going to go bronze there.
0: Lucky to get any kind of metallic for that one. And this is Plow We Do It. This is Plow We Do It. You got it. All right, Rio, what have you got?
2: Jimi Hendrix.
0: Hang on a minute. I tell you, let me just play a farming song. My brother-in-law, it goes off when him and his farming mates crank up this band known as the Wurzels, an actual band that set out.
2: What?
0: Set out on tour. Oh, they always do, two drunken farmers. The Wurzels.
2: This is
0: their biggest hit. I've got a brand new combine harvester.
2: Sounds
0: if you're
2: like
0: a farmer, you love this. Get out of here, it's brilliant. I've got a brand new combine harvester and I'll give you the key.
2: It's irritating song I've ever heard.
0: No, it's not. Farmers are, they're losing it right now. They're doing a mosh pit with their pitchforks. Rhea, what have you got? Farming songs, you bloody city slicker.
2: Jimi Hendrix.
0: Come on, stiff neck.
2: Purple Maze.
0: What?
2: I had
0: and you judge me.
2: You talked all
0: you
2: over my
0: judge,
2: setup.
0: Get out. Purple Maze is rubbish. You judge me.
2: MJ's in the trough.
0: Yeah.
2: Manure in the mirror.
0: Bronze.
2: Okay, and finally.
0: Oh, me. You're ending already. Are you retiring at stumps?
2: You want a hoe.
0: Now, that is good. Well done. Okay, gold for that. What have you got then? Farmer songs. You ready to mark?
2: I'm ready.
0: Crops of Jupiter.
2: Ah, silver.
0: That's very good, actually. Well done from Jess. Also, we've got Crop the Pilot.
2: I like that, gold.
0: Plow Bazaar, ding, ding, ding.
2: Plow Bazaar, it's gold.
0: Plow to Make Gravy.
2: Silver.
0: That's not the end of the plow ones. Oh. I want to plow thee, queen.
2: Silver.
0: I love A Long Way to the Crop.
2: Yes, gold.
0: Crop Suey, System of a Down.
2: Gold plus.
0: Wheat Built This City.
2: Silver plus.
0: Michael Bolton. How can I milk your udders if we can't be friends?
2: No,
0: come on, Josh. Grow up, man. Good lad, look at yourself. Hell's Bells.
2: Yeah, good.
0: AC/DC. Blame It on the Grain. Milli Vanilli. Blame It on the Grain.
2: Still together.
0: Bohemian Rhapsody.
2: Bronze.
0: Ed Sheep Shearing.
2: That's a band.
0: Singing Barn on the Hill.
2: Oh, gold.
0: Okay, who's the best in show today?
2: Crop Suey was great.
0: Crop Suey, well done, Adam. We are back tomorrow. Have a great day. Thank you very much for joining us.
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0: You're on the 80s today. Shane Bryan with you and the Pet Shop Boys, Always On My Mind. It wasn't originally a Pet Shop Boys song, of course. We all know it was an Elvis song. Also, Willie Nelson recorded it, but the Pet Shop Boys turned it into a synth-pop classic in 1987. They first performed it on a UK TV special celebrating the 10th anniversary of Elvis's death. The reaction was so strong that they rushed into the studio to record it. It became a UK number one and remains one of their biggest hits. Coming up after the break, Grover Washington Jr. and Bill Withers with Just the Two of Us.
1: Just the two of us. We can make it if we try. Just the two of us.
2: Just the two of us.
0: Grover Washington Jr. wanted a vocal track for his album, and Bill Withers came in to write and sing the lyrics. The song crossed over from jazz to pop radio, won a Grammy, became one of the smoothest and most recognisable records of the 1980s. That's coming up next on the 80s at 8.
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0: You're on the 80s at 8. Shane Bryan with you and Kaja Gugu. Too Shy, the debut single from the band. It shot straight to number one in the UK in 1983. The song's success made lead singer Lamal an overnight star, although he was famously dismissed from the band later that same year. He went on to have solo success with the theme song from the 1984 fantasy film The Neverending Story. Of course, the song was one of the most iconic movie songs of the 80s. Coming up after the break, a song that nearly didn't make the final cut of the Brothers in Arms album, Walk of Life. Some of the members of the band weren't convinced, but Mark Knopfler fought to keep it. The song became one of Dire Straits' biggest hits, top 10 around the world. Its sports blooper-filled video became an MTV favourite. That's coming up next on the 80s at 8.
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0: Was Roxette the number one song, or was it Texas?
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0: We'll take a look at the Aussie charts. We'll go back and have a look at the UK and the US charts as well. And we'll find out who was touring Australia in August 1989. 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I'll catch you then. 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
15: It's showtime.
16: Hello there, Amanda. Happy Monday, the 3rd of August.
17: And happy Monday, the 3rd of August back to you.
16: Yes, your weekend was good.
17: Had a great weekend. How good about you?
16: I had a great weekend, industrious weekend. Mm-hmm. Watch a bunch of mates move a shipping container into another mate's backyard using not one but two excavators. Always a treat to watch that stuff. I was showing you the video just during the news and your eyes seem to be glazing over, but really, it's just great stuff.
17: I have to ask some questions. A shipping container into someone's backyard where it will stay.
16: Yep, yep, right up the back. Right up.
17: And will always be a shipping container.
16: Out of view of everyone, neighbours, wives, all those things.
17: But also all the dirt that got churned up on its journey. Can I suggest, why didn't he just put stuff in a shed that would look nicer than some kind of container terminal in his backyard?
16: You know, I got some, I supplied a log, a coppice log, and I've been vindicated because this coppice log wasn't a completely round coppice log. It had flat bits on it. And like the slaves in the Egyptian times, we managed to get the container.
17: Were you in a lap watching? How would your wife feel if, see, you took, all the other guys there took pleasure in doing it.
16: Great pleasure.
17: Because how would their wives feel if a shipping container was just moved into your backyard?
16: Yeah. You know, I don't think we need to ask about that.
17: I know. You went, woohoo, we're getting away by watching someone else do it here.
16: Just watching excavators work. It's always fun. And I've had a few goes of excavators in my time. And they're very difficult. There's a real balance, you know.
17: Haven't you always said that when this fails, and it will, check your email.
16: Yeah.
17: That you would you'd go to work using a bob sled?
16: A bobcat. And having a go with excavators. Because it's great. Whenever you see an excavator driver, they're always happy. And the ones that aren't happy can't do it. But Timmy, my mate with the excavator, he is like Liberace without the flamboyance. But he is.
17: Is he wearing a mink coat?
16: To watch him do it, he gets the bucket and he's smoothing dirt. And then he was just showing off. He actually pulled out a rose bush and separated each rose. I kid you not. It was extraordinary. I get in there, I'm just doing clunk, clunk, clunk. you know, ripping up everything.
17: And but once again, not in your own backyard where your wife wouldn't allow it.
16: Someone else's
17: yes. So all the men were excited because some other guy was wrecking his own backyard.
16: And then we
17: all
16: went to the
17: backyard.
16: Pub for celebratory beers and just left a smoking ruin of the
17: backyard. Of course you did. Well, you had a nice weekend indeed.
16: I'm pretty sure you would have had the same weekend.
17: Sure.
16: No doubt.
17: Of course. Snap. Yes.
16: We have an action-packed show today. What about the Savannah Guthrie story?
17: Yes, Emma Gillespie is going to take us through Susanna Guthrie's mother, Nancy, was, she disappeared, deemed kidnapped. The police have only just now released a ransom note that they received very early on. She'll talk us through the latest development.
16: And we can't do anything until we do the Fast Five.
17: Would you like to play?
16: Well, hang on. You're doing my bits now.
17: Sorry. Can't all be excavators.
16: Look, that's what's happened. I'm like Liberace when it comes to this.
17: Being flamboyant?
16: No, just see how deft I am.

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2: Faster than the speed of light.
3: Jonesy and Amanda.
2: Fast Five.
0: It's here for you, the Fast Five. Can you go all the way and answer all five questions correctly? If you do that, Amanda will say...
4: We have, for the person who answers question five correctly, a $250 Visa gift card.
0: Woo-hoo-hoo.
4: Exactly those noises.
0: Jay is in Harrington Park.
4: Hi, Jay.
5: How are you?
0: Good.
4: Would you like to have a container terminal permanently installed in
0: a container terminal? No. Hang on a minute, like a whole infrastructure.
4: No, what was it? Just a container?
0: A shipping container.
4: What's a container terminal? I don't even know what the
0: words mean. A shipping container terminal is like in any of our great ports and around the great country that we live in that haven't been sold to China.
4: Would you like a shipping container? That's not the prize, but Jonesy's friend has moved on into his backyard. Is that a boy's
0: dream? He hasn't moved
4: into
0: his shipping container. He's not a doomsday.
4: He's moved one into his backyard.
0: Yeah, because he's got his chattels in there and things.
5: No, thanks.
0: But if you've got space for it, Jay, they're very handy shipping
4: containers. Let me just ask a follow-up question. If you were prepping for a doomsday situation,
0: yep.
4: I'll start with you, Jay. What would you put in there?
5: Probably a beer fridge.
0: Yeah.
4: More than just a fridge, but yes, a
0: good
4: beer fridge.
0: Solar panel, beer fridge, some batteries, boom.
4: What about you, Brendan?
0: I'd get some Tom Piper sausages in a tin.
4: And you'd eat them cold?
0: I'd have a little Primus and I'd have a can opener. Oh, no, but they've got the ring pull on them, so.
4: You'd be fine. You'd be hunky-dory. I'd be some ventilation.
0: And don't you come knocking on my door saying, I've got a can opener. I'll say, well, nah. Sucked in.
4: Tom Piper's sausages.
0: They are so good.
4: Jay, here's question number one. Who played John in the John Wick

0: Who's that other big muscly guy who does that other ones? You know, the Alan Richardson.
1: Oh, from Reacher.
0: Reacher, I think
1: yeah,
0: you might
1: it's
0: be
1: not
0: thinking
1: Reacher.
0: Of, no, it's not Reach Around.
1: Oh, thanks, Jane. Simone, is it Cranmore?
0: Hi, Simone, how are you?
2: I'm good, how are you?
1: Are you a Simone or a Simone?
2: Simone.
0: Brendan, are you a Simone or a Simone?
1: I've got a friend who's a Simone, and she hates when she gets called Simone. Maybe you should people all get together and say, we're going to have one.
0: Along with the Christies and the Kirsties.
1: Oh, Christie and Kirstie.
0: Simone, who played John in the John Wick film series?
2: Keanu Reeves.
0: It was Keanu Reeves.
1: That's maybe not so secret sound.
0: Duh. Simone, what is this sound?
1: Yum. Going straight to my shipping container.
2: Chewing crunchy chips, eating crunchy chips.
0: Yeah, it is. Potato chips.
1: Yeah. Would you put that in your shipping container, Simone?
2: I most definitely would.
1: What else would you put in there?
2: The dirt bikes.
1: Oh, the dirt bikes. See, Simone, you're already doing this. This is happening. You have a shipping container with dirt bikes in them, don't you?
0: And are the dirt bikes there for when the apocalypse has happened and you get to come out?
1: She's living life now.
2: Yeah, living life now, and then when we come out of the shipping container, most definitely live life again.
1: So just for our readers, Simone, you do have a container full of dirt bikes.
2: Not yet, but I need one.
1: Okay, Simone, you are so sexy right
0: Maybe
1: now.
0: We should do a radio competition. What would you put in your doomsday prepping bunker?
1: Yeah, and then we can give it away. Simone, question number three. Greek philosopher Crates of Thebes was known for which strange habit? What?
0: I asked Ryan before if it's, surely his name's not Crates, surely it's Crates of Thebes, but you said Thebes.
1: Crates of Thebes. What the hell
0: Thebes,
1: is this question?
0: The place is called Thebes.
1: Okay, thank you, sorry. Keep your intellect over at the ABC. Greek philosopher Crates of Thebes was known for which strange habits, Simone? A, stringing across the field during the Olympics on multiple occasions. B, preaching philosophy specifically to owls, or C.
0: Who?
1: Preaching philosophy specifically to us.
0: I said who? Owls.
1: Oh, okay. C. Entering people's houses uninvited and helping them solve their family disputes.
0: Like Judge Judy,
1: Simone,
0: Greek style.
1: Do you know the answer to this, my
0: A, B, or C? Just guess one.
2: I'm going to go B.
0: No, it's not. He didn't preach philosophy specifically to owls. And no one laughed when I said who. Thank you very much. Well, I'm wasted in here.
1: Because
0: why?
1: No one likes pun humour. That's it.
0: You mean you.
1: Jem, am I right? Do you like pun humour?
3: No, not really, no.
1: Okay. Oh. No one likes pun humour. Okay,
0: right,
1: I'm sorry, friend. I'm sorry for the one to break you this news, and I know we've done this show for some 20-odd years now, but no one effing likes it.
0: You've hurt my feelings now.
1: I feel terrible.
0: Would people rather hear about you in a crate?
1: Yeah, I think so.
0: A crate of Thebes.
1: So crazy.

0: Hello there. It's Jonesy and Amanda driving you home. Are you okay?
1: Of course I'm okay. Hurt feelings, yes, because you say no one likes pun humour. You're not the only person in the world to verify
0: can I just,
1: that.
0: Can I just rephrase that?
1: No, you can't backtrack.
0: No, I'm not backtracking.
1: Oh.
0: No one laughs at pun humour, okay? People say that's clever. Oh, good. Well done. But, you know, I'm not going to put
1: I didn't even get that from you.
0: Well, because I've been doing this for a long time with you.
1: Oh, sorry, Brendan.
0: And then when you break out a pun, I go, well, good work you. Jemai Rai, you answered the question. Amanda asked you the question.
1: Well, here's the thing. One of the options for question three, Greek philosopher, Crates of Thebes, or Crates of Thebes, as you like to call him, was known for which strange habit? It's not preaching philosophy specifically to ours. And I said, who? And you ignored me and read it out again as if I hadn't heard you.
0: Well, if you've just joined us, we're into the Fast Five.
2: How fast can this thing go?
3: Faster than the speed of light.
4: Jonesy and Amanda.
1: Let's move on.
0: Question number three.
1: It's going to Peter of Colleton. Hello, Peter.
5: Hi, how are you?
1: Thanks, Pete. Thank you. Greek philosopher, Crates of Thebes, was known for which strange habit? This is what's left. A, streaking across the field during the Olympics on multiple occasions.
0: Mm-hmm.
1: Or C, entering people's houses uninvited and helping them solve their family disputes. Dr. Phil.
5: It's C.
0: Gee, we could do with him right now. He'd come in and he'd help this dispute out.
1: Wouldn't he? He'd like a pun.
0: Would he?
1: Crates of Thebes would be a big fan of a pun.
0: Biology, Peter, is the study of what?
5: Biology is the study of the body.
1: No, that's anatomy. In biology, you probably study the body.
0: Yeah.
1: But it's not known as the study of the body.
0: Amy is in Lilydale.
1: Hello, Amy.
6: Hello, how are you?
1: Very well. Did you do biology at school?
6: I did.
1: Do you remember that big book, The Web of Something? What was it? Because that last word is what biology is the study of.
6: The web of life.
1: The life. Biology is a study
0: of
1: life.
0: So that's your answer, Amy.
1: That was the textbook we all had to study was The Web of Life.
0: Which Australian headlined the Commonwealth Games closing ceremony last night?
6: Oh, no.
0: Amy, come on.
6: I don't know. No.
1: Sorry, Amy.
0: Jeff is in Ryde.
1: Hello, Jeff.
7: Hi, guys.
0: Are you Ryde, Victoria, or Ryde, New South Wales, Jeff?
7: Ryde, Victoria, down on the Mornington Peninsula.
0: Nice.
1: Very nice.
0: Nice neck of the woods. As Ryde around here is all right as well.
1: Which Australian headlined the Commonwealth Games closing ceremony? Pick a famous female.
7: What's her name? Delta Goodrum.
1: It was Delta Goodrum.
0: How did she go?
1: Let's have a listen. Make a noise
0: and make it be. She looked good too.
1: What a voice, eh?
0: Extraordinary. Jeff, congratulations to you. You know what you've won?
7: I do. Thank you very much for having me in the competition.
0: Okay, well, the $250 Visa card for you, Jeff.
1: Spend well, Jeff,
0: spend
1: with our
0: wisely,
1: blessing.
0: My friend. Maybe go and buy a big book of pun humour.
1: Or The Web of Life. Jonesy obviously didn't do biology in school and doesn't know what we're talking about.
0: Jeff, you have a good remainder of the week, okay?
1: Thanks, Jeff.
7: Thanks, guys.
0: If you would like to play the Fast Five, it's as simple as registering. JonesyandAmanda.com.au.
1: Coming up, an English woman. Is she English? Let me have a look. I can't remember. She has had a romantic attachment and has married something inanimate but unusual.
0: Oh.
1: All right.
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0: hello there. It's Jonesy and Amanda across Australia driving you home this Monday afternoon.
1: Have you ever heard of an objectum sexual, a person who identifies as an objectum sexual?
0: I thought it was an Indian chief.
1: No.
0: Okay. Next to two dogs.
1: Okay. And let's see you down there at HR. Oh, okay. People will objectum to all your sexual stuff. No, an objectum sexual is someone who identifies as someone who has romantic and emotional attraction to inanimate objects rather than people.
0: Oh, yes. Yeah, the people that are in love with their car. Or,
1: yes. In the past, we've had people who have symbolically married or declared lifelong relationships to the Eiffel Tower, to the Berlin Wall.
0: Yep. What's the difference between those people? Is an objectum sexual the same as someone that eats? Like, what about that guy that ate a whole Cessna aircraft?
1: No, that's someone who has, is it pica, P-I-C-A, where you just want to eat unusual things?
0: Isn't that just calcium out of your kettle?
1: No, just I think sometimes when women
0: have you ever eaten a big chunk of calcium? It's not that bad.
1: Why would I do it?
0: It just happens by accident. You might be drinking a coffee, and then a bit of calcium is dropped out of the kettle into your cup, and you drink it, and before you know it, you're chewing. You go, that's not bad. It's like a quick ease. You ever chew a quick ease?
1: These modern kettles don't get calcium built up.
0: Yeah, they do. Depends where you live. If you live, say, Karratha, Western Australia, all the water there runs through a big thing of calcite, so you get a lot of calcium. And you used to get it on the back of your teeth.
1: Can I get back to objectum sexual, please, which is preferable to what you're talking about?
0: Yes.
1: People have married train stations, Ferris wheels, roller coasters. Someone married or tried to marry a cardboard cutout of Robert Pattinson, covered in paper cuts. Someone tried to marry a ghost in a symbolic ceremony. Yeah. Got ghosted, but one trouser ghost. But let me tell you the story of a woman called Amanda Liberty. She's a 35-year-old woman from Leeds in England. I don't know whether she's ever eaten calcium inadvertently or vertently. I don't even know. But she is in a committed relationship with a 91-year-old, not a person, a 91-year-old chandelier called Lumiere. Let me tell you the story about her. Her fascination with objects began in her teenage years. Her first relationship at the age of 14 was with a drum set.
0: A drum set?
1: They marched to the same beat. It was beautiful.
0: Right.
1: This later extended to a love affair she had with the Statue of Liberty. She changed her name to Amanda Liberty when she married so-called Statue of Liberty.
0: She's still Amanda Liberty.
1: She's still Amanda Liberty.
0: So she's still carrying a torch.
1: Nice. God, she couldn't handle the sandal. Had to get out. See, how come you can do a pun?
0: Because I do them very rarely.
1: Anyway, then she wanted a more tangible partner in her daily life. So she purchased a 91-year-old German chandelier called Lumiere. She had an immediate connection to the energy radiating from this fixture. She treats Lumiere as a female entity, spending time polishing and restoring the brass and crystals as an act of devotion. There's a picture of her here kissing it. She says she maintains an open relationship with other chandeliers. I know that she was seeing a fluoro down at Officeworks. But she still considers Lumiere her primary partner.
0: Well, Lumiere's a bit of a show pony, really.
1: She is trying to become a vocal advocate for objectum sexuality, hoping to raise awareness and acceptance for unconventional forms of love. She's not the only one who's fallen in love with a chandelier. What about this woman? She's going to get into a fight with Sia.
0: Objectum sexual.
1: So that's the information that I can give you today, and I hope you've enjoyed it enormously.
0: I enjoyed it immensely.
1: That's great.
0: You know, I really did. It's good. Coming out. Did you see Martha Reeves singing the American National Anthem?
1: Tell you what. She's no Sia.
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0: Hello there, it's Jonesy Demander driving you home this Monday afternoon. I thank the Lord I am not a professional singer, because if I was a professional singer, there would be a time in my career when someone would say, could you please, Mr. Virtuoso, sing the national anthem?
1: I wonder if it's like a poison chalice.
0: Yep.
1: Because it's so many things can go wrong. The backing track can be out of time. The sound quality at the field may be terrible.
0: It
1: the sound
0: be
1: quality
0: hell.
1: Being projected into homes could be awful.
0: I asked Barnsley, I said, do you look forward to that? And he said, it scares the hell out of him.
1: Yeah.
0: Because when you see someone cock it up, you just say, thank God that is not me.
1: Yeah.
0: Case in point, Martha Reeves from Martha and the Vandellas. You remember Martha and the Vandellas? Old school?
1: Yeah, this is like from the 60s, isn't it?
0: Yeah.
1: How old would Martha be now?
0: Oh, she's 85.
1: And so they asked her to sing the anthem at the Women's Pro Basketball League.
0: Oh, you know this story as well.
1: Well, I think it's gone viral.
0: Yeah, it's gone very, very viral. So poor old Martha. They've got her.
1: She didn't know whether she was Arthur or Martha.
0: She's gone to the Women's Pro Baseball League, and she's got up to sing the American National Anthem.
2: Oh, say can you see by the dawn's early light.
0: He's really nailed the old lady there.
2: What so proudly we hail at the twilight's.
0: I don't know if that's the Vandellas in the background.
2: Who's brought stripes and bright stars through the past.
0: So everyone's having a bit of a laugh in the background.
1: I don't know how to feel about that. Mm. I mean, it's not a great rendition, but who would employ a woman of that age to do that?
0: That's the thing. You know, on a scale of, say, Fergie, American National Anthem.
1: Well, that's right. That was nothing to do with age.
0: She was sprightly when she did this.

0: There's no point in sassing it. Just get up there and do it.
1: Hospitality tent before you get up there, I'd say.
0: You think that's what happened? I think everyone tries to make their mark, but just play it straight.
1: What about Roseanne Barr?
0: Oh, crikey. That was just disrespectful.
1: That is why I'm glad I'm not a professional singer.
0: You know who they should get to do it?
1: Who?
0: Someone very close to home. Remember we had Jennifer on our show last week who tried to sing a little bit of Country Roads?
2: What? West Virginia, mountain mama, take me home, country road.
0: Yeah. She should do it.
1: Jennifer of Como. Jennifer is not a professional singer, okay?
0: No.
1: She has the voice of an angel.
0: That angel doesn't want it back.
1: You know, speaking of voices of angels, how viral did our FFS Friday Feel session go last Friday? Ian Moss, Troy Cassidaly, Bow River, good Lord.
0: I know, we've got a lot of comments about
3: Think
0: it.
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1: Good afternoon to you. The Friday Feels sessions are just going gangbusters, and I hate that phrase, gangbusters, but really, they just get better and better. They get so good.
0: On Friday, we had the privilege of having Ian Moss and Troy Cassidy in here.
7: Sorry, can I play the intro?
0: Oh, please don't.
7: Wait,
1: this is Ryan's big bit of work.
0: Okay, all right. Sorry, Ryan, over to you. Come on, all right.
7: Here we go.

0: feel groovy.
1: What did that cost us again?
2: That was $5,000.
3: Okay. And beautifully spent. We got so many comments about that, about the performance they did. Grant Denyer, our mate, has said, stop it. This fills my heart. Shelley has said, this is phenomenal. The talent of Ian Moss and then add Troy. This was amazing. She said, I could sit and watch this all day. It does make me wonder and makes me sad for our kids who can only see live, who don't get to see live bands and appreciate music. Because the DJs are now taking over everywhere. Yeah, they don't get to see live bands and, like we used to.
1: But to stand there and witness those two virtuosos deliver that song, incredible. I feel we can only replay it if
3: all
1: you
3: right.
1: missed out.
3: And it's on our socials if you want to have a look, but we will replay it next.
1: Right now for you, the Friday Feel Sessions, Ian Moss, Troy Cassidaly on Gold. Whoa.

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0: I'm waiting for the weekend, set of brand new tires. 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
1: Come on in.

0: Oh, yeah.
1: Hello there, it's Jonesy and Amanda driving you home. That was the Friday Feels session, FFS, Ian Moss, Troy Cassidaly, Bo River. I've heard that song a billion times. Perform live, I've seen Mossy perform it many times. I can't think of a better rendition than that particular
2: one. It's so beautiful. As Suze said on our socials, how many bloody national anthems are we blessed to have? It feels like a national anthem, doesn't it? What a song.
1: They're doing their Together Alone show.
2: Yeah, don't they compliment each other well?
1: Nice. Very nice. If you want to buy tickets, look out for the boys touring around. You know what I'd like to see for the Friday Feels session?
2: An orchestra?
1: I'd like to see a full band. Let's not go too crazy, but full band.
2: But sometimes we just get one person and one voice, and that's enough.
1: But we don't muck around with it. It's just it's pretty much Troy was using your microphone to sing.
2: Yeah. Let's see if it's still got the power.
1: At last, for good.
2: Back in Bow River again. Oh, no, the powers have gone.
1: Put Kelly Clarkson on. Thank you, boys. Jonesy and Amanda driving you home.

0: It's Jonesy and Amanda driving you home. I think we need our download. From the Daily Oz, Emma Gillespie is here. And I was just thinking, this story had run cold in the world of Jonesy.
1: Yeah, this story was around everywhere early this year. Do you remember Savannah Guthrie? She's the Today Show host in the US. Basically, you know,

0: 6 months since Nancy Guthrie vanished from her home in the middle of the night, literally in Arizona. And this week we have a very sad update. US authorities have actually released the ransom notes sent by her kidnappers, and it's really chilling. So here's where things stand for anyone who hasn't been following this. Savannah Guthrie, like I said, the host of the Today Show in the US, she went public with this awful story of her mum's disappearance, had been appealing for information. She was off air for a little bit, but she's been back on air for a couple of months. But the story goes that a family member dropped her mum, Nancy, home on a Saturday night, and the next day she never turned up to church, which is out of character. So then police declared a crime scene almost immediately. No one ever believed that Nancy left on her own. And then there was some doorbell footage released a few weeks later that showed a masked armed man tampering with the camera on the doorstep the morning that she vanished. So then we've had months of these huge search efforts, thousands of officers, volunteers brought in as well.
1: Haven't there also been fake ransom notes?
0: Yes. And that was what was so distressing about this for Savannah Guthrie, that there were all these fake ransom notes, and it was really confusing to tell, you know, which fact from fiction apart. There was also a little bit of a misstep in some of the handling of the forensic of this case. Apparently there was some blood on the porch that was missed and eventually dismissed as a nosebleed, but they've now treated that as different, more important evidence. So a couple of little pieces of it were bungled. But then over the weekend, we got these ransom notes. Now, there's two. They date back to just a few days after Nancy went missing. And police have released them in the hopes that someone will recognize the writing style. They're typed up, but the language is quite specific. So the cops are hoping that someone might recognize the tone. The first note demanded $4 million in cryptocurrency and threatened to kill Nancy if the money wasn't raised, but promised to release her within 12 hours of payment. 4 days later, there's this second note, and this is the really chilling one that's making headlines, which suggests Nancy died shortly after she was taken. It read, "Guthrie family, we did not fully grasp the seriousness of her physical condition. We never intended to hurt her. She perished shortly after she was taken. We believe it was heart-related. She's buried in nature now. Nothing you could have done could have changed the outcome. We are truly sorry."
1: Goodness. Yikes. Why wasn't that released earlier?
2: Yeah.
1: Or could they not determine that that was real?
0: Well, it took some time for them to determine whether or not it was credible. You're right, Amanda. Also, the family were aware of it, but they didn't want it to be made public at that point. The police haven't been able to verify whether or not Nancy is alive or is indeed dead, as the notes suggest.
2: And if indeed that note is true and they've had this change of conscience, so maybe they might come forward.
1: So this was the note at the time. It's only just been released by the police.
2: Right.
1: There's been no change of conscience. Okay. It's just, I mean, what a horror story that they still can't verify that this has happened and get closure by finding the mother's body.
2: And kidnapping's so old school. You just don't hear of it anymore. Because
1: no.
2: The whole kidnapping thing, you know, you got to swap over the person for the money. Does it ever work? Does, like, kidnapping ever work?
1: Well, we wouldn't know, because the times that it has worked, maybe police weren't involved.
2: Yeah.
1: Who knows? We just don't know. But this sounds like a tragedy either way.
2: Em, it's a dreadful story.
1: Oh, thank you, Em.
0: Well, thanks so much for letting me tell it.
2: No, well, you've told it well, but it is a dreadful story. Dreadful.
0: Yeah, it's awful.
2: Thank you, Em.
0: Thanks, guys.

0: Good afternoon to you. It's Jonesy and Amanda driving you home across Australia.
1: Let me tell you a story.
0: About a man named Jed?
1: Well, it's about an old person, so it may as well be a man named Jed, but in fact it's a woman. I don't know what her name is, but I was taken by a picture of her in a cinema. There she is in a little twin set and pearls.
0: Mm-hmm.
1: And she's brought a snack into the cinema. Shh, secret.
0: Traveller pie?
1: A giant roast chicken wrapped in foil. A whole roast.
0: What's she seeing? She must be seeing.
1: Well, if she was going to see the Odyssey, she'd take a smorgasbord of 18 different meals all at once.
0: Yeah.
1: So, entire roast chicken, roast potatoes, carrots, gravy. She took a real fork, took her own cutlery, etc. to smuggle into the cinema because you're not supposed to take your own food into the cinema.
0: Are you sure about that?
1: Well, you're not supposed. Are you allowed to? I don't think they like it. And not a roast chicken. What about your garlic sandwiches that you like to take?
0: I'm very. Very, what's the word, mindful of smells when I take smelly food or any sort of good smelling food.
1: You wouldn't take a tuna salad.
0: I was on the train and someone was just eating a 3-piece feed from KFC.
1: Yum.
0: I know, but it just, you know how good KFC smells. And I'm going, okay, bro, you know, everyone's salivating like Pavlov's dog in that thing.
1: Mm.
0: Even the vegans.
1: Yeah, well, that's what KFC will do for you. Mm. Absolutely it will. Yeah, so you're not supposed to, I don't think. Take food into the cinema. I've got a friend whose mother and father, a well-off family.
0: Yeah.
1: But every time, if they drive to Queensland or whatever, they'll always pack their own sandwiches. And it drives my friend crazy.
0: It's so old.
1: He says, look, you can just buy a sandwich at the servo.
0: Yeah.
1: You can do that. But they, no. They pull over at the side of the road and unwrap their sandwiches.
0: I'm a good smuggler of foods and stuff. Really good.
1: When do you ever smuggle food?
0: I do all the time. Like, or drinks. You go to a thing.
1: You know you're going to be a smuggler of drinks.
0: No, but you can't drink anywhere now. So it depends where you are.
1: You can't drink anywhere.
0: You can't.
1: Where can't you drink?
0: You go to a function.
1: Where can't you drink
0: function,
1: where you would like to drink?
0: And there's one of those places where you can't take your beer bottle outside. So what I do, I usually wear a jacket.
1: Because you like to just drink on the street.
0: No, what I'm saying is, we have to go to another part of the function. I get the bottle, put it straight in there under my coat and just walk out. But you get the apologizers like, I've got this bottle. Could I take that? No, mate. No, you can't. You've got to tip that in the sink. You know, it's like my mate Scotty. Years ago, we'd had a bit of a session and we're getting our evening kebab. And I said to him, you know what? You should try a pied. Pied is so good. And he said, I'm not eating that muck. And I said, no, have a go. I'll buy you a pied. So I bought two beef pieds and his eyes just went mind blown. He was saying, this is the best thing I've ever eaten in my life. At that point, the bus pulled up, the door opened. I had the presence of mind to put my pie in my top pocket in my jacket. Got in.
1: That's a win, is it?
0: That's a win. Got into the bus. Then I hear from the behind, nah, mate, you can't bring that on the bus. And Scotty says, well, what am I supposed to do with it? And he goes, well, you got to put it in the bin. He goes, as long as my bum's pointing to the ground. That's his signature saying, I'm not chucking this in the bin. Punk, the door's shut. And off we go without him, standing on the side of the road.
1: So you're the winner because you've got a hot meal in your pocket.
0: I know, because I'm eating the pie.
1: I'm a winner.
0: Once you pass the bus driver, it doesn't matter. Do you know the saying, it's easier to beg forgiveness than ask permission?
1: Remember that time, and I've only ever done it once, we were going to see Midnight Oil and I smuggled
0: in a
1: hip flask.
0: You are. When we went and saw the Rolling Stones, I smuggled in a great amount of booze into my motorcycle boot and no one noticed. We went to Midnight Oil. I said, your turn. And you said, I've got the perfect thing. It's a hip flask. It looks exactly like a banana. And I said.
1: And it was the size of a very small banana.
0: No, it was a reasonably sized. It would have been about 375 mils of banana.
1: Yeah, and I filled it with vodka.
0: No, you didn't. Tell everyone what you filled it with.
1: Well, I pre-mixed it.
0: Yeah. So it was one drink for you.
1: Well, I'm not going to drink straight vodka.
0: No, but what you do, you don't.
1: What do you do?
0: Well, you go in there with the thing and then you go and buy reasonably priced mixer drinks, and you put it all together.
1: Oh. Anyway, remember, we went in the end, we spent the entire night next to the drink stand.
0: Yeah, no, and they were reasonably priced. Peter Garrett is a humanitarian. he wants everyone to.
1: Well, the tribal drum is going to beat for this. Tales of the Smuggler.
0: Ah, yes.
1: The Smuggler.
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0: Hello there, it's Jonesy Demanda driving you home. A woman has been caught sneaking a full roast dinner into the movies via her purse.
1: She is 88 years old. That's sort of the era of that. No. Apparently it is, for example, Hoyt's terms and conditions.
0: Yep.
1: No outside food or drinks.
0: Oh, I always thought it was like one of those honesty things. You could bring it in because they do charge a fair bit
1: then
0: of money.
1: Then what's the honesty part?
0: The honesty thing was, oh, please don't bring it in. You know, just do it discreetly. You know, it's like Mick Jagger's womanising. Just do it discreetly.
1: He'd take them around in a small, you know,
0: if you're gonna
1: alfoil
0: do a,
1: bag.
0: If you're going to have a three-piece feed.
1: Don't let other people see it. So the tribal drum is beating for Tales of the Smuggler.
0: Yeah.
2: And it would have been mine if it hadn't been for those meddling kids.
0: Do you like that one or the other? What's the other one we've got, Ryan?
3: Blasted meddling kids.
0: Jason.
1: Hello, Jason.
0: Either one's good. Jace.
1: Hi, Jason.
0: Jason.
1: Hi, Jason. Or are we up to Narelle now?
0: We'll go Narelle.
1: Hello, Narelle.
4: Hello.
1: Hello. What did you smuggle?
4: I smuggled vodka cooler and milk in a thermos into Bingo because my mum wanted me to go to Bingo and I wanted to go clubbing, but I used to like getting drunk before I went clubbing. So that was the compromise, that I'd get drunk at Bingo and then she'd drop me off at the nightclub.
1: I'm asking her, though.
0: So you're preloaded at Bingo.
1: But I'm intrigued by the combination of alcohol. Was that all one drink?
4: Yeah, it's a white Russian and it kind of looks like coffee. I put it in a thermos and they just thought I drank coffee.
0: And it's cold coffee. How did you explain that, Narelle?
1: Well, no one else said while Narelle's drinking it.
4: It was iced coffee.
0: I'm drinking an iced coffee with you.
1: And did it make your Bingo more successful?
4: Probably not more successful, but probably more fun.
1: Yeah.
0: What did Mum think when she was dropping you off at the local nightclub?
4: Oh, she was fine. Like, she just went, be careful, bye.
1: Yeah. You'd lived up your end of the bargain by then. Thank you, Narelle.
0: Even stop the car.
1: Imagine smuggling drinks into the Bingo.
0: Well, no one's
1: going to
0: check. No one's going to check. Garth is with us.
1: Hello, hey, Garth.
5: Hi, how you going?
1: Very good. Well. What did you smuggle?
5: Well, we smuggled out, actually. Me and a bunch of guys, we went to a 21st party. It was as boring. And she was 21 and we were 18 or something, and we were a bunch of mongrels. So we just grabbed a picnic blanket, went to the fridge, loaded it up with all the grog. We snuck out and went and had a party of our own up the road.
1: Oh.
0: Right, so you're right.
1: And now you're an adult. Do you look back and think that was bad form?
5: I did say we're a bunch of mongrels, didn't I?
0: Yeah. Okay. So, well, apology accepted.
1: What was her name, Garth?
5: Christine. I won't give you a surname in case she's listening.
1: No, but would you like to apologise publicly to Christine?
5: I am sorry, Christine. Laugh. It wasn't really my idea.
1: Okay. Sure. That old thing.
0: You're just following orders.
1: She heard her party was boring as... But I'm sorry I stole the grog. Thank you, Garth.
0: Very heartfelt of you, Garth.
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12: 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The

0: Hello there, it's Jonesy D'Amato across Australia, driving you home this Monday afternoon. A woman has been caught sneaking a full roast dinner into the movies via her purse. According to the people at Hoyts, you're not allowed to do that. I thought that was a bit of a, just keep it discreet, don't come in with a three-piece feed.
1: Which she has done.
0: Well, she's put it in a bag.
1: It's like people going to see The Odyssey. That film goes for like 3 hours.
0: Yeah.
1: You know, even if you bought snacks, they're not going to last that long. You need to take in a slow cooker meal.
0: Cookie oven, also Booker.
1: Yeah.
0: The tribal drama's beating for this. Tales of the Smuggler.
2: Blasted meddling kid.
0: Between the two of us, betwixt the two, I'm a great smuggler.
1: Know if that's something to boast about.
0: No, I'm just good at it. It's all about, it's easier to beg forgiveness than ask permission.
1: So you were boasting about how you were the winner by putting a hot pocket of food inside your shirt pocket.
0: A pied, beautiful pied, and I ate it on the bus while my friend Scott stood out in the street.
1: Yeah, and didn't have to put it in his clothing. Yeah, Who wins? Who wins, you think?
0: It made my jacket smell better. Jason is back.
3: Yeah, you know, well,
0: Jason, you're back.
1: Jason.
0: We lost you, but you're back.
3: Yes, I am back.
1: Hello.
3: I smuggled 3 bottles of Jim Beam into the first Melbourne Grand Prix. I had a mate pass them over the fence.
0: Yep.
3: I grabbed them quickly and ducked behind a tree. As I was putting them in the bag, I looked around the tree and there's a security guard watching me. He came over. I had to open the bag and show him what was inside. As soon as he saw the 3 Jim Beam bottles, I just got, zip the bag up, get out of my area, I didn't see you.
1: Good on him.
0: Good old security.
1: Yeah.
0: That would have been before September 11.
1: And you probably had four bottles to start with.
3: Oh, we'd already had a couple of bottles.
1: Yeah. But I mean, he might have nicked one just on the safe side.
0: Oh, I'd pay him off.
1: Maybe. You never know how these systems work.
0: Jason, thank you.
1: Thank you, Jason.
0: Megan has joined us.
1: Megan, what have you smuggled?
4: Oh, Bailey's laced coffee and Tim Tams into the movie with the girls.
1: Mm. Oh, yeah.
0: So you're seeing Fast and the Furious and...
4: Yeah, but the problem was when we took the lid off, somebody said, who's got Bailey's? Who's got Bailey's? So, yeah, it was a giveaway.
0: Yeah, but...
1: Oh, people, you know, as if you're going to go on the Rantan after putting Bailey's in your coffee.
0: People with super olfactory senses.
1: But also, how noisy is it taking in a packet of Tim Tams? It's not the quietest... biscuit to eat.
0: Would they frown upon you taking in some Tim Tams? How would they know?
1: Well, the noise would give it away.
0: I get a mate when he goes to the place at the theatre.
1: The place at the theatre?
0: You know, where you get the foods.
1: Right.
0: The expensive foods.
1: Stand.
0: That's it. He'll put all like, you know, lollies and stuff in the bottom and then put slushy stuff on top of it. And then, or popcorn. So you've smuggled that inside their own cafeteria part, their concession stand.
1: What?
0: Do you not understand?
1: No, I don't.
0: Okay, let me get a demonstration, right? Cup here, okay?
1: Right, yeah.
0: So you get like Snickers bars, chocks and all that sort of stuff. You put that in there and then you get slushy on the top.
1: But that'll be wet.
0: No, because it comes in a package. Snickers are already pre-packaged. Brilliant. And it's inside their shop.
1: Didn't you also have a friend who thought he could get upgrades by handing out Minties to the flight attendants?
0: Yeah, okay.
1: You know a lot of strange people.
0: That's Greavesy. And what you do is you take a bag of Minties and you go to the head flight attendant.
1: And she gives you an upgrade
0: and
1: because
0: you've
1: given her a Minty.
0: You say, here's a bag. You give the whole bag of Minties. You go, there you go, this is for you and the crew. Don't keep them for yourself. He always gets an upgrade.
1: You know, you said at the beginning of the show you don't like puns. Hands up anyone who likes a Minty.
0: Look, this
1: no
0: is for
1: one.
0: Another, this is for another 60 seconds. Ian has joined us.
1: Hi, Ian. What have you smuggled in? I bet it's not Minties.
5: Well, when the clubs had the long hair rule that males could not get in the club with hair past their collars, we went to one of the local clubs and one of the front rowers who was ugly couldn't get in because he had long hair. So one of the girls took him out of the car, put a skirt, pair of flat shoes on, a blouse and a jumper. We walked in, got him back in, and the bloke in the door said, Jesus, she's ugly. I said, yeah, you should have seen her when she was a bloke. And he was still ugly.
0: That's quality. Thank you.
1: Wow.
0: I don't know if we're going to get a show with this, but we're getting it. Thanks, mate. Helen has joined
1: us. Hello, Helen. Wrap this up. What have you smuggled?
6: I've smuggled into the movies a baked rabbit, a 4-litre can of tomato juice, topped up with vodka.
1: A cooked rabbit?
6: You you could buy them then. My husband was a muso, so he was a drummer, and he only worked partially, so we were always poor. Mm. And so we'd buy baked rabbit from Woolworths.
0: Yep.
6: And it was all in a foil bag, and you go into the movies, and we've got this great big 4-litre tin of tomato juice. Right. We make a couple of puncture holes, drink out tomato juice, fill it up with vodka, and then just go in sipping it like it was normal tomato juice.
0: Fair enough.
1: And crack open a bag of baked rabbit.
0: You know, Amanda and I are of a certain age. I don't in my life ever remember baked rabbit being available at Woolworths.
6: Yeah, I'm old.
0: Yeah.
6: I won't see 70 again, put it that way.
0: Well, yeah, but still, like.
1: And I'm fascinated.
0: Fake rabbit, how did it come? Was it in alfoil? Was it a bag?
6: Yeah, it was in like an alfoil bag, yeah. You know, so you just sit there and break a piece off and eat it and break another piece off, have a sip of vodka and tomato.
1: As you're watching Watership Down.
0: I know how to eat a rabbit, Helen, but.
1: Wow.
0: Why did they
1: That's
0: stop?
1: An early form of the bachelor's handbag.
0: Why did they stop making baked rabbit
1: because
0: in a
1: people
0: bag?
1: Didn't want to eat rabbit.
0: Well, I hated when I was a kid. It used to be the worst stuff in the world. I know, Malteser.
1: Well,
0: love
1: thank
0: it,
1: you. A Malteser.
0: Maltese. Oh. The Maltese. They love it. You get rabbit. Thanks, Helen.
1: Why don't you rob a Maltese down the aisle?
0: Thank you for all your calls. Instagram has made its return. If you would like to play, you can always
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24: It's showtime.
0: Hello there. Just a little bit of housekeeping. The tribal drum was beating last hour. Tales of the Smuggler. We had some great calls. Helen, though, had this.
6: I smuggled into the movies a baked rabbit, a 4-litre can of tomato juice topped up with vodka.
1: A cooked rabbit?
6: We buy baked rabbit from Woolworths and it was all in a foil bag. And you go into the movies and we've got this great big 4-litre tin of tomato juice. We make a couple of puncture holes, drink out tomato juice, fill it up with vodka, and then just go in sipping it like it was normal tomato juice.
1: I'm fake
0: rabbit. How did it come? Was it in alfoil? Was it a bag?
6: Yeah, it was in like an alfoil bag. Yeah. You know, so you just sit there and break a piece off and eat it, and break another piece off, have a sip of vodka and tomato juice.
1: As you're watching Watership Down.
0: We know how to eat a rabbit, Helen. I'm curious.
1: It's an early version of the bachelor's handbag.
0: Yeah, the bag, a roast chicken in a bag, but I have never heard of a baked rabbit in a bag. Jemai Rye, you've just been on the Google.
2: Yeah, I can't find any evidence that you could buy a baked rabbit from like Woolies or Coles.
0: Right.
2: But there was something called a rabbit-o.
0: Yeah, that was back in the
1: 1900s. Like the bottle-o?
0: No, that's how the South Sydney Rabbitohs got their name, because the guy would walk around going, Rabbito, Rabbito, selling rabbits.
1: Really?
0: Yeah, it was during the poor times. That's why you ate rabbit, because we had tons of them. When I lived in Bendigo with my grandparents, my Fred, used to take me out. My grandfather, Fred, would take us out.
1: Ferreting.
0: Yeah, when he'd get a ferret off his mate.
1: You wouldn't eat ferrets.
0: No, you don't eat the ferret. The ferret, you get that. He put it down the rabbit warren, ferret to go in there, and we put a net at the other end, and the rabbit would come out, and then Granddad would get his pocket knife and go, bonk, dong it on the head. Yeah. Then he'd knock it out, break its neck, gut it in front of us, throw it out.
1: Merry Christmas, boys.
0: There you go, boys.
1: And would Grandma cook it and eat it?
0: Yeah, we go. I just can't eat rabbit for that very reason. It's not for me. But I didn't know that you could get them at Coles.
1: I prefer twisties if it's all the same with everybody.
0: Twisties. Thank you.
1: Well, coming up next, there's been some conjecture about a series of old performers, one of whom is Barry Manilow. Are they past their best?
0: Ooh.
1: Ooh. Controversial. We'll talk about it next. I love this

0: Hello there, it's Jonesy Demander driving you home. The Bert Newton Award for Most Popular Presenter. Can I just put a plug in for my friend here?
1: Please do.
0: Amanda Rose Keller, you're up there. You are going to win this thing. Yeah, Ryan and I will be just... Are we going to like man hug? We'll man hug.
2: Yeah.
0: And we'll high five. And I'll do the Daryl Summers.
1: What's on radio?
0: It'll be a great night.
1: It helps if you tell people how to vote.
0: Logies.com.au. Don't worry about this. It's in the bag.
1: Well, if people have
0: vote
1: voting
0: for it, follow
1: information.
0: The prompts. Come on, please, please, please, please.
1: In the meantime, thank you. We were talking about earlier in the show about some controversy at the Women's Pro Basketball League on Saturday. Mm. Martha Reeves from Martha and the Vandellas. You know Martha and the Vandellas?
0: They sang this? You know the song.
1: Well, they sang this.
0: Yeah. On the Good Morning Vietnam soundtrack.
1: Well, Martha is substantially older than that now, obviously, and she sang the anthem and it went a bit like this.
3: Oh, say can you see by the dawn's early light.
1: But what this is interesting because there's a real dialogue at the moment about older stars continuing to perform beyond, well, we know it's beyond their best, but really beyond their limits. We saw, well, let's have a look at the list I've got in front of me here. There've been a whole stack of them.
0: What about Casey and the Sunshine Band?
1: Casey and the Sunshine Band. KFC and the Sunshine Band. He looks...
0: Well, he's just portly. I don't think he sounds
1: well,
0: bad.
1: Well, have you seen him move?
0: Yeah, but
1: He still sounds okay.
0: Well, that's okay. Like, how old's Casey?
1: But when you see him, part of you goes, oh. I hate to admit this, but my boyfriend, Barry Manilow, has been included in this list of stars that are performing well beyond their years. And I've seen some footage of him with his little stick legs sort of thrusting and... I don't know.
0: That would be an excuse for me to storm out of a Barry Manilow concert if I was along there. Oh, this is unacceptable.
1: That's mean. Rod Stewart. There's been complaints about Rod Stewart.
0: There has been.
1: And he's had to stop a couple of times and suck on the oxygen.
0: Yeah, well, it's hard
1: and
0: to
1: just,
0: sing.
1: Then don't do it. Just last week, we had David Lee Roth, who appeared drunk on stage. Was that his excuse? I don't know.
0: There was...
1: What? I'm sorry.
0: He looked like an old lady in leather pants. There was this glowing review.
4: Do not waste your money, America. Awful.
1: And you had to edit out the swears of that review as well.
0: No, like Keith Richards said, when he's up on stage, he's not doing it for the money. He's not doing it for you. He's doing it for himself.
1: Yeah, and that's fair enough too. This is an interesting debate to have.
0: Mm.
1: Them doing it for themselves, are they doing themselves a service?
0: You know what? Let's formulate an argument for this and we'll take it down to the pub. What do you think?
1: Well, it is a Monday night. Why don't we do that? We'll go to the pub test next.

0: Hello there, it's Jonesy and Amanda driving you home. There's big issues to discuss. We like to get down to the Jonesy and Amanda Arms.
1: The good old-fashioned hub test.
0: Thank you, Sam. And today...
2: Well, we're wondering how you feel about old music legends really staying on past their best. How do you feel about this? Because we've had a spate of them recently. Here's a quick montage of some of our faves.
3: Oh, say,
2: that's Martha from Martha and the Vandellas. Hands off, that's Barry Manilow.
0: I think he's safe. Right.
2: Stewart sucking on oxygen on stage.
0: Yeah. And David Lee Roth just sucking
2: on stage. There have been a whole spate of them recently, and this is an interesting debate. I was reading an article about this. Someone said here, the headline is Music Legends, It's Time to Leave the Stage for Our Sake. Fans are paying hundreds to relive their glory days, but too often they're left watching their musical heroes struggle through one encore too many. It's upsetting and disappointing to watch your music idol flail on stage and not perform as you'd hoped, and also with anger over skyrocketing ticket prices.
0: Yeah.
2: You said earlier, Brendan, that Keith Richards had said he's performing for himself. He does it because he loves it.
0: Yep. But Keith plays the guitar. And quite frankly, apologies to all the guitarists out there, but Keith, you know, he doesn't have to sing. He doesn't have to hit those high notes.
2: Yes.
0: Darryl Braithwaite, when we had him on our show.
2: Yeah, he's chosen to stop.
0: He announced his retirement pretty much with us because he has a huge range, vocal range, but he just said it doesn't come easy anymore.
2: No.
0: And it's like a football player expecting a football player to run out on the field.
2: But this
0: when they're older.
2: No, we're not expecting this of them. They are providing this for us, and we love them enough to want to see it. Who would have said no to sit now looking back to sing no in Elvis in his last days? Of course you'd want to see that. If they want to do it and we want to see it, isn't that enough? Or do you think, as it says here, we need to call a stop because the tickets are expensive and these performers are just beyond their best?
0: What about this?
2: What about Frankie Valli? Have you seen him?
0: Yeah, but that's what's keeping him
2: alive.
0: He looks
2: like elder abuse.
0: Yeah. But if you watch Frankie Valli, if it's keeping him alive, then is it such a bad thing? And if you're a Frankie Valli fan...
2: Yes, I know.
0: So you'll pony up the money.
2: I'm intrigued to know what you think. Old music legends staying on past their best. Does this pass the pub test?
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0: 10 questions, 60 seconds on the clock. You could pass. If you don't know an answer, we'll come back to that question if time permits. If you get all the questions right, happy days, $1,000.
3: You can make it $2,000 by answering a bonus question, but it is double or nothing.
0: Can you, Steve? Can you?
3: Hi, Steve.
4: Hello.
3: Hello, Steve. Steve, it's you. It's your time to shine.
0: Have we caught you unaware, Steve?
4: Got me off guard, but yeah, let's
0: You're
4: go.
0: Okay?
3: Are you ready?
0: Well, let's get you on guard,
3: let's
0: Steve.
3: Let's get you on guard. Let's go through the rules. You've got 10 questions. You've got 60 seconds. Saying pass is your friend. If you're not sure, we might have time to come back, okay?
4: Sure thing.
3: Steve, good luck, because here we go. Here comes question number one. What month are we currently in?
4: August.
3: Question two. How many sides does a hexagon have?
4: Six.
3: Question three. The daddy long legs is a type of what?
4: Spider.
3: Question four. What sport features in the video game FIFA?
4: Football or soccer, yeah.
3: Question five. What company makes the Salada crackers?
4: Farmers.
3: Question six. What scale is used to measure earthquakes?
4: Richter.
3: Question seven. What sport does athlete Andrew Bogut play?
4: Basketball.
3: Question eight. How many reindeer does Santa have?
4: Seven.
3: Oh, I wouldn't have known this either. There are nine.
0: There's eight, but then Rudolph, you count him with his big flashy nose.
3: You were really powering through.
0: You were doing well.
3: Oh, Steve.
0: Steve.
3: You all came a cropper with Rudolph and his mates. I am sorry.
4: Oh, that's all right.
3: Thank you, Steve.
0: Carry on, Steve. Carry on. Coming up next, the pub test. Old music legends staying on past their best. Does it pass the pub
3: I'm
0: test?
3: I'm intrigued to know.
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0: Hello there. It's Jonesy and Amanda driving you home. It's been a hell of a week, hasn't it?
1: It's a Monday.
0: Like I said, let's get on down to the Jonesy Amanda Arms 4.
2: The pub test.
3: Pub test.
2: Does it pass the pub test?
4: If something sounds unlikely, then it should fail the pub test.
3: Yeah, the pub test.
5: Doesn't pass the sniff test.
6: Stop it. It's not helpful.
0: Old music legends staying on past their best. Does it pass the pub
1: There's
0: test?
1: There's been a spate of them recently that people are saying, well, you know, I love them, but gee, they don't look great on stage anymore.
0: Martha from Martha and the Vandellas. Just recently.
7: Oh, say, can you see?
1: Yikes.
0: Your boyfriend, Barry Manilow.
1: Yikes.
0: Rod Stewart.
1: All my faves. Yikes.
0: David Lee Roth.
1: Yeah.
0: I am.
1: This article here that I'm reading says, music legends, it's time to leave the stage for our sake. People, fans are paying hundreds to relive the glory days, but often they're left watching their musical heroes struggle through one encore too many.
0: But they've got to be fit. It's a hard job.
1: Yeah.
0: You know, Bon Scott said, I tell you folks, it's harder than it looks.
1: But if someone is willing to do it and people are willing to pay it, is that transaction fair enough? Or with skyrocketing ticket prices, are we just watching our favourites flail away on stage well beyond their use-by date? So how do you feel? Old music legends staying on past their best. Does this pass the pub test?
8: I just feel if you're paying a premium for these tickets, then I think you expect to get something for your money. Like, for example, we saw Guns N' Roses when they came to Australia 2 years ago, maybe even 3 years ago now, and that was probably one of the worst concerts I've ever been to. I had the same thoughts about Elton John. We went and saw him, but he was fantastic. He could still sing, and I thought that was money well spent.
9: Well, as someone who spent nearly 30 years working behind the scenes of the music industry, I've unfortunately seen on many occasions, way past their due date, musicians and rock stars still going out there and giving it a go. You know that they don't need the money, and for whatever reason they do it anyway. It's not just about them humiliating themselves, it's also about the poor people that are paying top dollar to just be disappointed. Stop letting these old people play, because it's just really sad.
10: Have a look at David Lee Roth. He should go have a quiet glass of whatever he drinks and just relax, I think, these days.
11: What they're saying is absolutely correct, because I think it's time for some of these singers, and as great as they are, and they've shaped the music of our lives, it's time to pass the baton on. There is a lot of bands out there who are up-and-comers that don't get the chance to play in front of all those people and get the exposure. Some of these guys just need to just hang the hat up and go out gracefully.
12: No, it doesn't. Paul McCartney is my favourite, but at the moment he makes my husband sound good.
1: Okay. It's interesting, though, someone's saying give everyone else a go, but it's the boomers who have the money to spend.
0: That's the problemo.
1: That's the problemo, and the boomers want to relive their youth by seeing these older performers.
0: They can perform on a cruise ship, I suppose. Although you'd be confused. Am I performing or am I watching the show? I've forgotten.
13: Righto, you two. That's enough.
1: Time to walk the plank.
0: What am I doing?
1: Well, Tin Hat Tuesday is back tomorrow. If you have any conspiracy theories you'd like to share.
0: I've just got a subliminal message coming through. 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
1: Sorry that I don't want to have to be the person to say
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1: this.
0: Need you in the background. Me. 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
1: You're talking out of it right now.
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0: Good morning, Patsy.
2: Good morning.
0: Sometimes in life, something crazy, surreal, barely believable will happen in our day-to-day lives, and suddenly you feel like your life has turned into a scene in a sitcom. I want to hear your real-life moments where it suddenly felt like your real life was like a sitcom. This weekend, we had some friends to stay, and they said, can we bring our dog? And we said, of course you can bring your dog. We have a dog, we have a cat. I said, is the dog going to be okay with the cat? He's like, no, you'll have to keep them separated.
2: Oh.
0: Herein lies the story, because fast forward to quite a big night with those friends. I was up before everybody else Sunday morning, and I forgot that their dog couldn't be together with our cat, Larry. Mm. And their dog, Big Red, is a big border collie.
1: Right.
2: Gorgeous.
0: They are beautiful dogs with a great temperament, until suddenly he saw Larry, my cat.
1: Oh, no.
0: Now,
1: a hostile cat.
0: They later said, no, Larry, a very docile cat, very, very docile. They later said that actually Big Red doesn't normally go for cats. He would have thought, because Larry's a big-ass cat, they would have that Big Red would have misread Larry, scanned him, and thought, this is a wombat. Which, to be fair,
1: the same build.
0: Yeah.
1: Yes, yeah, yeah.
0: We had some plumbers round last week, and suddenly Larry came to see what the commotion was in the kitchen. And they went, oh, my God, that is a big-ass cat.
2: Oh, poor Larry.
0: One of them started taking photos of Larry.
2: Oh.
0: He didn't want a selfie with me. He took photos of Larry the cat.
1: Can you believe this thing?
0: Oh, my God. He is a big old boy. So, anyway, back to Big Red. Suddenly being released from the utility room where he'd been kept overnight. Suddenly sees Larry and goes for him.
2: Oh, no.
0: Just like 7 in the morning. Poor Larry. Honestly, Pats, I've never seen a scene like this.
2: Oh.
0: He ran up the wall.
2: Oh,
0: no.
2: That's traumatic.
0: Up the door frame. So he's shinning up. So he's now above me. I'm trying to move Big Red back into the utility room, right? Shut the door. And then Larry, cats make this noise when they're distressed. Says,
2: ah! Yes, the moan.
0: It's 7. I can hear my wife going, Chris, what's going on out there? You haven't let Big Red and Larry at the same time.
2: Oh, no.
0: Yeah, I've told you about 5 times.
1: But amazing that he could get up there.
0: I've still got a scratch here. Where Larry did not want to come down. He was up the wall.
2: Oh, Larry.
0: Actually, up the wall.
1: He defied gravity.
0: I didn't know the big guy had it in him. That inert strength.
1: I've only seen that in cartoons like
0: Tom
1: and Jerry or something.
0: And it literally was, his hair was stood on end.
2: Oh, no.
0: It's like a giant fuzzball, porcupine. I was just like, well, can I just behold the scene for a moment? That this dog was barking, the cat's like,
2: What a commotion.
0: Everyone's getting up. And they all know what's happened. It doesn't need any explaining. Bones over here. I was just curious to see how much does he not like cats / wombats.
1: And now we know.
0: Now we know.
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0: Christian O'Connell Show. All right, let's do Late to the Party, the home of all your brilliant emails. I love doing this. We've got some great ones. Let's go.
1: Late to the Party!
0: Anything you hear us talk about the show, we love it when it comes back around. Nothing we ever talk about the show gets left behind. You can pick it up whenever you want. Christian, I was listening to the show. This comes from Jez a couple of weeks ago, and you were talking about what did you do with the ashes. And I remembered a recent memory. I was lucky enough to visit many places in the world growing up, thanks to my dad's job. And over the last few months since his passing away, I've been thinking about where to take some of his ashes. And we all love going to a place called Chania, which is in the Greek island of Crete. Oh, it's a beautiful place. It's really nice. I think the monastery there was the monastery of Francis of Assisi.
2: Also famous
0: for having a Venetian harbour.
2: Right.
0: Anyway, Christian, I decided that I would sprinkle some of my dad in the harbour. There you go. It's beautiful. By the lighthouse. I decided to make this trek at night because I didn't want to disturb people sprinkling somebody's ashes. Clambered down the rocks as far as I dared and released some of dad into the beautiful sea there. Afterwards, I thought to treat myself, I'd have a lobster meal.
3: Why the hell not?
0: A day like that. You go and finish, round out the night, a couple of glasses of some local gut rot wine and a lobster meal. It's what the old man would have wanted. We had so many of those stories. They did this with the ashes and then surf and turf.
3: Yum, yum, yum, yum, yum.
0: Sat outside a restaurant for 30 minutes, getting frustrated as to why the waiters were avoiding coming up to me to take my order. The moment passed, so I decided to retire to the bar for a nightcap. Took a seat at a table that Dad and I had actually sat several times, only to be accosted by one of the bar staff. Whispered to me to please not do cocaine in public and pointed at my face.
2: Oh.
0: I went into the bathroom, Christian. Half of Dad, because it was at night time, had blown back into my face and nestled around my beard.
2: Oh, no!
0: It looked like, Christian, I'd been hoovering up, not Dad, Colombian marching powder.
3: No shanks,
0: Jez. That's so funny. Hey, sir, don't be doing cocaine in here. It is not the Cretan way. Certainly not in a Venetian harbour. Overlooked by the former monastery of Francis of Assisi. Shame on you, Australian. Shame on you. It's in your bed.
3: Maybe that's what happens with all those footy players in the off-season. They're just letting their dad go into the harbour.
0: It's a new phrase. Yes. I'm just going to go and get rid of Dad in the bathroom. When did we talk about nudity?
2: No, every day.
3: Oh, that was maybe me in the sauna.
0: Oh, wow, my word. Such a big reaction to that. Oh, yeah, the old sausage party. Christian, on the subject of nudity, this comes from Wade. About 10 years ago, I was staying at my girlfriend's house for Christmas Eve, and we had the house to ourselves. So we did as adults do and had a few too many drinks. I ended up falling asleep on the couch in my birthday suit.
2: Oh, no.
0: When I woke up in the morning, a note had been left next to me that said I would be receiving pyjamas for Christmas.
2: Oh, no.
0: Signed by my girlfriend's mother.
3: No, no.
0: She had arrived from interstate early, let herself in, and saw everything.
3: Whoa.
0: I was snoring, drunk, unconscious, and oblivious. I did get PJs for Christmas, mortified and embarrassed. Wade, great story.
3: What?
0: As is this one from Amanda. Christian, when we built our house, all the surrounding homes were single story until someone built a double story directly behind us. Soon after they moved in, they installed cameras facing straight into our backyard. We tried speaking to them to ask if they could adjust the cameras, but they never answered the door. So my partner came up with a rather unconventional plan. He started to spend time in the backyard completely naked day after day. Christian, by day three, the cameras have been mysteriously moved. And the blinds on their upper level closed and have never been opened since.
2: Brilliant.
0: Amanda, that's genius. We were talking about surnames. Christian, I think you'll get a laugh out of this one. My surname is Peter. My name is Peter. My surname is Lilic. When I sign my name, it spells pillock. I believe that that's a word that you poms use to describe idiots. It is.
2: Oh.
0: Pillock.
3: Great word.
0: Christian, I'd like to know, who handed out the surnames? It goes block capitals for this. When we bring this topic round again, let's now call it.

0: The term chohatsu literally means evaporation in Japanese, and it's used to describe people who deliberately disappear from their lives, leaving behind jobs, families, and identities without a trace. There are even companies in Japan that specialize in services to help people chohatsu, evaporate, including organizing transportation, accommodation, and off-grid lives with illegal jobs. They come in the middle of night and help people evaporate under the cloak of darkness.
1: Oh. Gosh.
0: Isn't that incredible?
2: It sounds, should be a Netflix documentary.
1: Yes. Sounds like a movie.
0: Yeah. Thank you very much. And Troy, I Googled what was the name of the One Tree Hill town that the show was set out. Turns out it's just called Tree Hill. Oh. Turns out, Christian, I don't care now. And then Christian, I've been Googling North Melbourne highlights because I missed a good time so much. Oh, what did you find? Some old black and white news footage from the 40s.
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1: Now, we've had stories, incredible ones before. I always call this, went out for milk, came home with a kayak, because that's a story we had. You know, sometimes it actually just happens in real life where you go out just to get milk or some basic groceries, and then you see something or something's on sale, and you think, do you know what? I'll bloody get that right now. That is a great deal.
2: I'm making money.
1: Went out for milk, came back with a kayak. What's your version of that story? This happened to you this week, Pat.
3: Yes, yesterday I went to Aldi for chicken fillets for dinner and came out with an egg chair. Hanging egg chair. We've been wanting one for ages and I just happened to come across it and I thought, you know what? That's coming home with
1: They're
3: me.
1: They're so comfortable, Pat. The trouble is once you get in it, you don't want to get out of it.
3: That's it. I can just see myself with a cup of tea and a book every afternoon in the sun. And I have booked it up. But the funny thing is, because the box was rather big and very heavy, and I was on my own, I couldn't get it in the car myself. So I said to them, I'll pay for it. Would you mind holding on to it? And I'll send my husband back tonight to get it. So he thought when I said Aldi, naturally, he would think our closest Aldi where we do most of our shopping, when I'd actually got it sort of in the next suburb, because I happened to be there yesterday. And I didn't think to tell him. So I got this panic call last night.
1: Oh, my God. Imagine that. You do a day's work and then you're going on some Aldi pub crawl.
3: I felt so bad.
1: To get a flipping 20-buck egg chair.
3: So bad. And he goes, where is this egg chair? I have been to 3 Aldis. The first one. And I was sure that I gave him the receipt and I thought that was okay. You know, it had the store. Why would he know to check that?
1: No.
3: I was so silly. Anyway, the first Aldi went to the extent of them checking their video to see if
1: what?
3: They sold an egg chair
2: crazy.
3: That day because they had
1: good on
3: back.
1: Them.
3: Yeah. I know, right? So I felt really bad.
1: The chaos you would have just caused.
2: Gaslighting all these poor Aldi
1: yes.
2: stuff.
3: This was at 8 o'clock last night. So anyway, he came home after the first
1: 8 at night.
2: Crazy time to buy an egg chair.
1: Searching for the Holy Grail, the egg chair from Aldi.
3: He's a keeper.
4: 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Up.

0: Session O'Connell Show. These are incredible, these stories. We're talking about that thing where you go out to get some basic and you come back with something not basic. Like this one, Deborah. Christian, we went out to buy a computer, came home with a 10-seater spa and no computer. It was awesome, Christian. It had a king and queen seat. What's a king and queen seat? A throne?
1: Yes.
0: I want one. Disco lights and a built-in esky.
1: Better than a computer.
0: What more could you want? Deborah, thank you very much for that one. Christian, I went out for Christmas lights, came home with a kitten. Christian, went to Harvey Norman to just buy some headphones and ended up buying a $12,000 barbecue. You're right, Christian. It's the offer of the sale. It was reduced from 19,000.
1: You got to get it.
0: Come on, $12,000 barbecue. Liz, Christian, we went out to look at the possibility of doing house extensions. Came back with a new house. What, all the bricks? That's a lot to load up in a car. House. It's one thing trying to get the egg chair in Patsy's car, an entire house, the roof, the bricks. Liz, thank you very much. There. All right, let's get some stories on air now. Jenny, welcome to the show.
2: Morning, how are you?
0: I'm good. So what did you go out for and what did you come back with?
2: Went out for a few groceries, came back with a Labrador.
0: How do you do that?
2: Well, it was cute.
0: Yes, there you go. End of story. Perfect answer. You're quite right.
1: Where were they? Yeah. Was it at the Coles or what do you mean?
0: Do they sell puppies there now?
2: It was in a shopping centre in the days where they still had pet shops.
0: Yes.
2: And it was one little puppy. All the other puppies were jumping around saying, buy me, buy me. And this one little one was sitting in the corner saying, I'm depressed. So I took him home. And the sad thing was I fell in love with him. But the minute he met my daughter, he was her dog.
0: They're such gorgeous dogs, aren't they, Labradors?
2: Yeah, he was a beautiful boy. Loved him to death.
0: What colour? In my mind, he's one of those sandy-coloured ones.
2: No, he's black. He was black.
0: Oh, right, lovely. Okay, well, you ruined my story then. That's all I had today to look forward to.
2: Yeah, we called him Rory the Wonder Dog.
0: Oh, my God, what a great name for a dog. Rory the Wonder Dog. It sounds like a kids' TV show.
1: Yes, superhero.
2: Well, he was. He was really gorgeous. He was the best dog.
0: Yeah, that's beautiful. And you're right, those old school pet shops.
1: Yeah, they're not. Frowned upon.
0: Different times. different times. When was that moment where suddenly they weren't allowed to just sell everything from tortoises to hamsters to guinea pig to dogs to cats to fish all in one small shop?
1: That was the best part of going there when you went to, say, Westfield with mum. You go,
0: it was
1: I'll
0: a free zoo.
1: Pet store.
0: Exactly. As a kid, every Saturday, you'd go and run around the pet shop.
1: It was
0: always run by the grumpiest people as well. Because I knew you went, there's no way you're buying a guinea pig. Hamster, tropical koi parrot, fish, parrot. You're right, then.
1: There's always a parrot,
0: Who we got here? Amanda. Good morning, Amanda. Mandy Moo, you there?
3: Hello?
0: Amanda, welcome to the show. Amanda, what's your story?
3: Good morning. Mine's kind of related, I guess. I went out for a girls' night and ended up in Cuba for a week and brought back souvenirs for the family.
0: You went out on a girls' night and ended up in Cuba.
3: Yeah.
1: Where did it start? What city did the night out start?
0: Yeah, that's epic.
3: So it was in Yellowknife, Canada. So it's in the Arctic of Canada. Mm-hmm. And so we kind of went from, it's still quite a hike though. Yeah. And no planes fly in and out. It's isolated. Like, look up Yellowknife. It's the butthole of the world. Yeah, so, and then I called my partner at the time in the morning because I had a child, and so did my friend, and we ended up having, we're there, we might as well stay for
0: Listen, I'm not going to do the school one, you're going to need to cover me if we got later in Cuba. Got another one of my benders. Look it up, can you?
1: I still don't understand at all how this happened, and I'm scared to ask, but how did you end up in Cuba, though?
0: Were you drinking?
3: Drinks, yeah. So we had some drinks, and it was the early 2000s, so really.
0: Oh, you weren't there, Rio. The amount of times I went out in London and woke up in Paris. Look it up.
3: I mean, it happens.
0: It does. We're not to judge.
3: No, not at all. I think I was just over it, and I needed a holiday, and she just said, well, let's leave.
0: This is Thelma and Louise. All right, Amanda, thank you very much for your call.
3: No worries. Have a great day.
0: And you. Thanks a lot.
3: See ya.
0: a live wire there, eh? Mia, good morning, Mia.
4: Good morning, good morning.
0: Welcome to the show, Mia. So you went out for milk. Thank what did you come back with?
4: It's not me, it was my dad, and he was infamous for going out for milk and coming back with different types of things. But the most expensive bottle of milk he ever bought was when he left the home at 9:15 and came home at 10:30 with a brand new house for my mother.
1: Oh, I wish my dad did that.
0: A brand new house for mother. Blimey. House. Yeah. House. Wow.
5: Yeah. And at night. Who's buying a house that late at night?
4: No, it was in the morning. It was a morning coffee run he was doing.
0: Oh,
4: so was
0: right. But even so, yeah. Were you even in the market for buying a house?
4: No. The best part is he was driving. He saw a mate walking on the road. He pulled over. Coincidentally, there was an open house there. He got sucked in to walk through the open house, made an offer on the spot, signed paperwork, and by the time he got home, he had bought a house.
1: Wow. Not the most relatable story.
0: Certainly not. You've got to admire this guy's productivity. Cramming all that in by 11.
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0: Christian O'Connell's show. We want to build a classic 80s and 90s school. Patsy, what has to go in?
1: Well, we had, you won't believe this, but we had an incinerator at our school. But not only did we have an incinerator, we had an incinerator monitor, or two kids. I'm not talking high school either. I'm talking at primary school. This incinerator is a rusted old
0: thing. So kids under the age of 11?
1: Absolutely.
0: In charge of a furnace?
1: Absolutely.
0: What a country.
1: It would burn all winter, not in the summer, obviously, but all winter, and there would be two kids. It was the most coveted position.
0: Oh, no, wait, it was two kids. It's a two-person job.
2: Yeah, school, yeah, we took it seriously.
0: Yeah. This will be probably not man, but young children will burn it.
2: Wait, sorry, Patsy, forgive my ignorance. Mm. What goes in the incinerator?
1: Everything.
2: What does it do?
0: No, we had an incinerator as well.
1: Yeah.
2: Right.
0: No. They used to burn, everything. Oh, stuff that
1: plastic.
0: Was not great. Plastic, tyres, no, really bad.
1: Yeah, it was.
0: That's why there's that massive hole in the ozone here.
1: It's our fault.
0: It's Patsy. School.
1: Yeah, single-handedly. But there'd be two kids that would be nominated, most coveted position in the playground.
2: How do you get the gig of incinerator
1: monitor? Well, you'd take turns. You'd have to take turns. But the teacher, the principal, would give you a box of matches.
2: Oh, my God.
1: And so he'd be taking class totally different times. And it would be the monitor's job once a day through the school, like not with a adult there monitoring
0: that thing was going constantly. Because obviously in the UK, you have really long, cold winters.
1: Yeah.
0: So the way that they would heat the school was by just burning everything. I remember once a month, they would say, listen, if your parents need to get rid of anything, tell them to drop it off tomorrow. So they'd be like armchairs.
1: What?
0: And you see the caretaker, like your PE teacher, lugging an I'm not sure, like a sofa. And then I saw the two teachers sawing a sofa up once in the three bits, chucking it into this beast.
1: Different time.
2: But what about air quality? How about
1: there was none.
2: So,
1: was not.
2: How
1: wasn't a consideration.
0: That's a fair question that was not asked back in the 80s.
1: But it would be their responsibility to make sure that the fire didn't go out. So you'd see them there, stoking it through the
0: oh, no, it was like a
1: afternoon.
0: Fire god that everyone had to worship, the incinerator. Even the phrase incinerator.
1: But where it was as well, it wasn't like tucked away.
0: No, ours was ours opened onto the playground.
2: It was the piece de resistance
1: of
2: the school.
1: Ours was right next to the sandpit.
0: So, it would open up and everyone would go,
1: Yeah.
0: You see that fire behind a metallic grill.
2: It's
0: a fire god.
1: And everything went in there, and the kids would just stand around and watch it.
0: I even think a couple of bad kids went in there sometimes as well. This kid, you're like, whatever happened to Dave?
2: I can't believe they gave kids boxes of matches.
1: Oh, yeah.
0: And let them near. Rio, the size of the thing, Patsy, was huge, wasn't it?
1: Yeah, it was.
0: Giant metallic doors would open up.
1: It was like a dumpster.
0: Up.
1: It was huge.
2: Blown my mind.
0: It was like, so it was people's job to constantly feed the fire god.
1: Yes.
2: Right, you've got to keep it satisfied.
0: Keep that thing going. We need help from your mums and dads. Anything. A car. They're getting rid of a car. We're trying to saw the car in half.
2: We must please the
0: I
2: fire god.
0: I swear I'm not making this up. Once a bed got dropped off, and again, teachers sawed it into like three pieces and fed it to the incinerator.
2: Don't the teachers have better things to do than sawing beds up? It's insane.
0: Never thought about that. Too busy worrying about bees and knees, were you? One more thing that was in every single school, there's actually a method of correction and punishment, was the classic chalk duster.
1: Oh, that, yes.
0: Well, I remember if you were bad, we were made to stand on a chair, and Mr. Wilson, who I actually think hated children, he was in the war and clearly was suffering from some kind of... Part of him was still out in Europe fighting the Germans. He would make us stand on a chair, right, and he would throw a wooden duster at you.
1: Yeah.
0: Well, if you flinched, you'd have to stay up there until you didn't flinch, and he hit you with a wooden chalk duster.
2: Crazy.
0: No, crazy. This was a Catholic primary school. In the eyes of God, this was witnessed by... It's like that, or I'll be fed into the incinerator. I'll take that duster, Mr. Wilson.
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0: Christian O'Connell Show. All right, so we're going to try and build an 80s or 90s school. 80s and 90s school, we can try and build one. So far, though, we've got the incinerator manned by children. Also, if you're going to build an 80s and 90s school, you need loo roll that is so thin you could use it as tracing paper. And do you know how cheap and thin it was?
1: And rough like sandpaper.
0: Oh, really rough. Yeah. Yes, you're right. Sandy exterior, yeah. And then the other thing as well, we had in the classroom, you had one of those pencil sharpeners.
2: Yes,
0: where you could feed.
2: Yes.
0: You know, feed your pencil. We had to ask the teacher if you could get up because it was a real time killer. Because you would take your time dawdling up to it. You could easily waste out, trust me, about 5 minutes. Then it was, O'Connell, it doesn't take that long to walk up here. Yes. So it's like meandering around. Walking up. So walking is down.
2: A favourite during maths class, don't you think?
0: These.
2: When you didn't want to do any work.
0: I was forever just blunting the pencil. It's gone again, sir. It's gone again, sir. Okay, O'Connell, this time be quicker. Run!
1: We used to have one that had a hand
0: the crank.
1: Terrible job. It would like chop it in this angle.
0: Yes. It always looked like a cat's backside.
1: Yeah.
2: Yes, it does.
0: Anyway, a lot of time daydreaming at school. Rio, what else has to go in our 80s and 90s school?
1: I actually reckon this stuff was like a gateway drug. Those scratch and sniff stickers was the holy grail of something you could get from the teacher. So,
0: oh, yes. What a great thing in the 90s they were.
1: Brilliant. If you did your homework well or something, you know, Mrs. Collins would come
0: like
1: on.
0: Like a strawberry.
1: And then you'd scratch it and you...
2: I bet you got a lot, Mr. Double Degree.
0: Of course he did. Hall monitor, prefect.
1: Yeah. Yes, I was ODing on them by the end. Those scratch and sniff ones.
0: Oh. Can you still buy scratch and sniff stickers?
1: I wonder, does Audie get them, Patsy?
2: No, they don't. They don't even get... We used to get the red smiley face.
0: Yeah.
2: That the stamp. Yep. I've never seen any of her work with... Well done, or a good try.
1: Okay. Yeah, I don't know if you can still get it.
0: I want to know, can you still buy scratch and sniff stickers? Mm. Ask the Werribee Love God, your husband.
1: Yes.
0: You know, because Officeworks would sell them.
1: Yes.
0: Because I'll tell you what I'd like to get some, and then when you do good breaks, I'll give you a smiley face, a scratch and sniff sticker. You get a little buzz.
1: Yeah.
0: I reward the, like loving children, you reward the behaviour you want.
1: Yeah.
0: Okay, and that's how we're going to dominate with scratch and sniff stickers.
1: That's going to be instead of pay rises
0: you ain't getting those.
1: Scratch and sniffs.
0: Also, I want to know, how long does a scratch and sniff sticker retain its potency?
1: Great question.
0: Like, has anyone got one from the 90s still smells of strawberry now?
1: You know what? I'll ask my mum. I've still got a lot of my school textbooks
0: and
1: stuff. Yeah, I'll see if she can dig one up and give it a whiff.
0: Please.
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0: Christian O'Connell Show. We're trying to build an 80s and 90s score. What needs to be there? And we're talking about scratch and sniff stickers. Do you remember the rubbers we used to get? Those smelly rubbers as well, rubbers, yeah. And I want to know, actually, how long do they hang on to their potency, their the smell? How long do they retain it for? Christian, the school has to have a Commodore 64, just one, for the entire school to share. Yes. Reject shop, Christian, I'm a teacher. They still sell the scratch and sniff stickers.
1: Oh, great.
0: I've actually just ordered a pack of 36 sheets.
1: Oh, that's a lot.
2: Wow.
0: Of scratch and sniff stickers. So show, get ready to be rewarded. Christian, £2 for a pack of 50 from the Reject shop. 80 school has to have the OHP, overhead projector. Christian, I still have a scratch and sniff sticker from the from 2017. It still smells like a banana.
1: Wow.
0: Erin O'Connor, thank you very much. Brody here to answer your questions. Scratch and sniff stickers do retain the smell. I've got a bunch, Christian, unused one from 2007. I just went and found them and had a sniff. They still work. If you've got any spare ones, send them to me. Christian, I've got one from 2016. Still smells. Christian, a trolley on wheels at the school with a Rank Arena TV on top. A VCR player. That's from Vince. Christian, every 80s and 90s school needs a water drinking trough with only one of the five taps working properly. Do you remember the drink fountain?
1: Yeah, and they just shot straight
2: bubble
1: up.
2: Taps.
1: So it's really hard to get your mouth in it.
0: Yes, that's right. Christian, what about the bag of sawdust when a pupil threw up in the schoolyard? The caretaker would come along, cover up the vomit with the, you're right, it was a bucket of sand as well.
2: Yes.
0: To put over kids that had chundered. Christian, they should retain their smell for years, depending on how much you scratch it. I still have some that are over 10 years old and you can smell them.
1: Wow.
0: Yeah. Marianne, good morning. Welcome to the show.
3: Hi, Christian. Hi, guys.
0: Hello, Marianne.
3: I've still got my stickers from the 80s.
0: You
3: and
0: are
3: they still
0: kidding.
3: Scratch.
0: They still smell?
3: They still smell.
0: Wow. 40-odd years later.
3: Yes, all these years later. I've got all my old primary school stuff in my suitcase.
0: Oh, brilliant.
3: And they still smell.
0: Oh, that
3: is my 8-year-old daughter gets them at school now.
0: Oh, great. Marianne, thanks for giving us a call and sharing that. Have a good day.
3: All right, thanks, Christian. Thanks, guys.
0: Veronica. Good morning, Veronica.
4: Good morning, Christian and gang.
0: Morning, Veronica. Okay, what needs to be on our 80s and 90s school? What do you reckon?
4: Scratch and sniff stuff. It has to be the smelly testers.
1: Oh,
4: so
1: yes.
4: Blue
1: yes.
4: with blueberry, black with blackberry, orange, lemon, those are best.
0: Yes. Yes, great one. Veronica, thank you very much for calling me. Have a good day.
4: You too.
0: Kristen, welcome to the show.
5: Hello.
0: Hey, Kristen. So what needs to be in our 80s and 90s school?
5: Okay, at my 80s school, I had a guillotine.
0: Yes.
1: What?
0: So slicing up card and paper in the art supplies.
5: Yeah, that's
1: oh my
5: right.
1: God.
0: Yes.
1: Was it
0: not like a guillotine that you would see, someone would be dealt with it. No, this is for paper and card.
1: Yeah. Oh, right,
0: a desktop one.
1: Mm. Yeah. Is it still really sharp?
0: Yes.
1: Mm. Oh my goodness.
0: You could either slide it from left to right, or you had one that was like a slicer
2: old
0: thing.
2: Old school one.
0: Yeah, older one that could have in a butcher for slicing up.
2: It's like a machete on it.
0: Yes.
2: Screw.
0: Yes, right.
1: Why were kids allowed to use this?
0: I don't know. Again with the incinerator.
2: Too much trust.
0: Yeah. That's a great one. Kristen, thank you very much. Thanks for calling the show.
5: You're welcome. Thank you. Bye-bye.
0: David?
6: Hello.
0: David, welcome to the show. So what needs to be in our 80s and 90s school, mate?
6: Now, I remember this from early 80s primary school, Pat. You might remember this. It was a hand-cranked photocopier, and it was like purple.
2: Yes.
6: And the smell would be like, chemically, but it would smell really good. Everyone,
0: I used to love the smell of it. I used to love that. And it would be wet when it came out of it. Ours was called the Bandung machine or something. Yeah.
2: And it was almost like fluorescent pink, right?
0: Yeah, purpley, light purple. Yeah.
2: Yes. And it didn't put metho in it? Was it the smell metho?
0: Yes, it was. Yeah,
2: that's what the smell was.
6: Just,
2: pungent.
6: So
0: yes.
6: Yeah.
0: Yeah, that's how we got our kicks back in the day. There was no TikTok for us. We were snipping paper. Yes. You weren't there, man. It was great. David, that's a great one. Thank you very much for your call, buddy. Have a good day.
6: Thanks. The Christian O'Connell Show. Apple.

0: Christian O'Connell Show. Patsy's husband, Chris, the Werribee love god, has struck again. He's taken out another chair.
1: Number five, this is.
0: Mambo number five.
1: Number five chair yesterday.
0: A little bit of Chris's backside.
2: So what happened this time? Where was the poor chair?
1: Went to the family GP yesterday for his annual checkup.
2: Bloody hell, he's not wiping out a chair in reception, is he?
1: He is.
3: Not a good start to
0: it's
3: the checkup.
0: Checkup over. Sir!
1: And the girls in reception listened to the show. Sorry about the chair. So he's leant onto the armrest and heard a very loud crack. He said, I kind of gave like a cough to try and cover it up because I could feel it going under my arm. And I said, you didn't. He said, I did. So that's five chairs. Number one was La Porchetta. Number two was Joseph's Restaurant at the mansion.
2: It's actually like a tornado.
1: It is.
2: It's backside. It's a trade of destruction.
1: Yes. Number three was the Big Four at Queenscliff pool deck. The plastic pool chair.
2: My favourite two are La Porchetta always and then the Big Four.
1: And very recently, just a few weeks ago, Jetstar flight to Sydney actually pulled the armrest the chair. Last seat on the left side. And now we have claimed another scalp. This time, and I don't know if we can go to our beloved family GP anymore after going there for like 15 years after doing it.
2: Just listen, get Anaconda, get them a camping chair.
1: That's not a bad idea.
2: You know what? Chris should just turn up with his own chair at various places.
3: Yes. Yeah.
2: BYO.
1: My pa had one of those. That's what he needs, a BYO chair.
3: Now, does he sit down particularly aggressively or what's going on?
1: He's just a strong man.
3: He is.
2: No. Those are glutes of steel.
3: Yes.
2: No. Seriously. All right. So we want to know, what is your nemesis? In life, we all have nemesis. Chris is obviously Chris versus chairs.
1: Yes.
2: For me, it's sunglasses. You know, 2 weeks ago, I was saying how I accidentally left a pair of sunglasses my daughter's got for me. I left the back of an Uber, The Uber driver found them and he gave them to me. I had them for 3 days. They've disappeared again. It's never a long-term relationship. I think it's because sunglasses, to me, growing up in the UK, don't forget, were a once-a-year thing when you went on a family holiday for a week. There was no need for them with grey weather. Right? I'd be walking into traffic. I didn't need grey tinted out. So it was only when you went to Europe on holiday, you bought your sunglasses. So they were never part of my life other than for the other 51 weeks a year, didn't need them.
3: Yeah.
2: Come here. And there's some part of my DNA that doesn't say, hey, look for those sunglasses.
3: Yeah, they are.
2: I moved here at 45. It's not been part of my existence.
3: Do you know where you've left them?
2: No idea.
3: Oh no, Christian.
2: I know.
3: Special sunnies as well.
2: I know.
3: Well, mine's umbrellas. I absolutely burn through those everywhere I go. Because you never have them.
2: No.
3: And then you forget that you have it and then you leave it on the bus.
2: Same thing with me with sunglasses. Yeah, you don't think it's part of your day to day.
3: Yes, exactly.
2: Yeah. All right. What is your, as a grown up, what is your nemesis?

0: phone trying to get out. It doesn't detect me. I have to back in and go again. Then I check my phone while I wait. It's so embarrassing. Christian, my nemesis, track pants. I have to regularly buy them because I always get the rope stuck on the other side.
1: Yes.
0: Oh, you know, when you lose it. God, somebody invents something to stop it.
2: Yeah.
0: Some kind of handbrake that kicks in when you yank too much. A stopper. An emergency valve or something. Christian, my nemesis is folding washing.
1: Oh, God.
0: I'm with you. I do not get the physics behind it. I never will. Christian, I thought turning 40, I would have clocked this, but it remains undefeated to me. You've met your nemesis in life. They're always there. Ryan. Christian, I just talk about sunglasses in the UK. My daughter is on holiday, traveling around the UK now for the first time. She's trying to buy some sunglasses. She can't find them. Anyway, it's winter time. They're all put away until next year.
2: Wow.
0: When we get a 2-day summer, if we're lucky. She said, Christian, she's been vlogging about it on Instagram. She can't find any anywhere, whereas they're everywhere in Australia. You're right. Servo stations, chemists, they're but they're needed here.
3: Can't get away from them.
0: No, she didn't arrive in the country with them. You ain't finding sunglasses during the winter in the UK.
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0: 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Every Monday we do something called the Misheard Lyrics. You send them in, we play them back. If we agree, you'll hear this. If we don't hear what you think you're hearing. And for the really great ones.
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0: All right, last week, Hall of Famers, on the Misheard Lyrics, we had this from Stephen, the other side, Jason Derulo. If you walk down this road, we'll be llamas for sure.
3: If we walk down this road, we'll be llamas for sure.
0: 100%, that's there.
4: That's good.
0: Paul had this one, What a Wonderful World. Armstrong. Bright Blessed Days and the Dogs Say Goodnight.
5: Bright Blessed Days. Dog sacred night.
0: All right, so brand new one. Stephen Waring's got an REM song, Man on the Moon. Andy, are you goofing on Elvis? Hey, baby.
6: Andy, are you goofing on Elvis, baby?
0: Or is it, according to Stephen's ears, Andy, are you goofing on Elm Street, baby? Ooh. Yeah.
6: Andy, are you goofing on Elm Street, baby?
4: Oh, yeah.
0: I hear that, Stephen. Well done. Mandy has been listening to Suzy Quatro, 48 Crash. 48 Crash? Once more, 48 Crash.
7: 48 Crash, 48 Crash.
0: Or is it Bonnie 8 Grass? Bonnie 8 Grass.
7: 48 Crash, 48 Crash.
0: Yes, there, yes. Mandy, thank you. Clayton's got this one. Clayton Shaw, thank you for your entry. Train, Hey Soul Sister, Your Lipstick Stains.
8: Your lipstick stains.
0: Oh, actually, does it stink?
8: Your lipstick stinks.
4: Oh, yeah,
0: yeah, no,
4: it does.
0: So stinks.
4: Stinky lipstick.
8: Your lipstick stinks.
0: Clayton, I love that one. Thank you. Jess has been listening to Hero on Enrique Iglesias. Would you tremble if I touched your lips?
9: Would you tremble if I touched your lips?
0: Or does the great heartthrob Love a Dribbler?
4: Oh.
0: My job is to merely read these out. Would you dribble? Would you dribble if I touched your lips? Very different song.
9: Would you tremble?
4: Yes.
9: If I touched
0: is it there?
4: Yes.
0: Here we hear
4: would
0: him.
4: I dribble, yeah.
0: Yeah.
9: Would you tremble?
0: It's now a laughable song with yeah, just that one slight tweak. Got you've got man overboard them. Come on in, Jess.
1: Instant Hall of Famer.
0: Would you dribble?
9: Would you tremble if I touched your lips?
0: That's one of my favourite ones here. Thank you. Quincy's got this. Sugar, we're going down. Fall Out Boy. Don't mind me. I'm watching you two from the closet.
4: That could mean
0: that scenario was in there, to be honest.
4: It could mean anything.
0: Okay, could, no.
4: That
0: could if you're watching, what are you watching?
4: Okay. They could be reading a book.
0: Well, what about this? Or is he saying, tell mummy I'm watching YouTube from the closet?
4: That's a bit nicer.
0: It's nicer, isn't it? You know, maybe we're an episode of Bluey in there. What's a peace and quiet? That is, beat for beat, what you said, Quincy.
4: Yeah.
0: Tell mummy I'm watching YouTube from the closet. Fall Out Boy.
10: Tell mummy I'm watching YouTube from the closet.
0: No, there's actually no doubt. Yeah, I now can't hear the original line. Don't mind me, I'm watching YouTube from the closet. No, it's gone. Brilliant. Well done, Quincy. Great name as well.
1: Instant Hall of Famer.
0: This came in the last 10 minutes. Liga, Fantasy, Mariah Carey, Sweet, Sweet Fantasy, baby. Or we've all seen one. Has someone seen a menacing baby? A sweet, sweet menacing baby.
4: Menacing baby.
0: And Derek, how can we be lovers? Michael Bolton, how can we be lovers if we can't even be friends?
11: How can we be lovers if we can't be friends?
0: Or is it, how can we be lovers if we can't beat France?
11: How can we be lovers if we can't be friends?
0: Yes, it's there. It is. Hear it again. How can we be lovers if we can't beat France?
11: How can we be lovers if we can't be friends?
0: Who knew he was a soccer coach? He goes in there and gives a rival country a pep talk. Sings it to them.
11: How can we be lovers if we can't be friends?
0: Brilliant. brilliant ones this week. Thank you very much, everyone who takes the time to email me. We get these 24 hours a day. Thank you so much for keeping the Miss Heard Lyrics going. It's our longest running feature. Thanks to you guys. Thank you. As always, when you mishear them, whatever they are, dribbling or not.
9: Would you tremble if I touched your lips?
0: And trying to beat the French.
11: How can we be lovers if we can't be friends?
0: Email me, christian@christianoconnell.com.au.
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0: Christian O'Connell show. Yesterday, I had to go to the most terrifying place on earth. Mm-hmm. The op shops.
1: Oh.
0: I had a whole... the ones around my way, Patsy, they are fearsome volunteers. Oh. I had a car boot, second one in the last 7 days of stuff. And my wife had stitched me up. I just picked it all up. She said, can you take this to the Salvos? There was just... six badminton rackets, a game I've never known any of us play. I don't even know how we
2: six
0: Yonex mint condition badminton rackets, a game I've never played since we moved here. The kids haven't. And my wife, I was like, how have we got badminton rackets? Six of them. And there was just loads of other, just a lot of stuff. Mm. A pair of mint condition crutches as well. Oh. The old timey there manning it. Eyes lit up. Oh, my God. Oh, it's like catnip. Oh, I'll have those. It's all about the customers. And then, you know those like big, long sort of pasta jars?
3: Oh, yeah. We got so many of those.
0: So many. She had way too many. Mm. My wife just dumped a load of those and forgotten to empty them. So as I'm chucking it in the bin, one of them's got loads of pasta in.
1: Yeah.
0: One of them is half filled up with flour that just opened up into the bin. And the lady goes, whoa, is that flour? As if I was like a chemical agent.
3: Well, you can't give them flour.
0: I agree. And I was just like, oh, goddamn wife. Would you do this to me? A flower bomb?
3: And they ask very stern, aren't they?
1: Yes, they have to.
0: I was so nervous. Yeah. I was approaching. I dropped a load on the front there. Was it? Patsy, how was your day yesterday? What did you get up to?
1: I was humiliated yesterday. I do have a rather nasty sty on my eye.
0: Oh, yeah, we've all seen it, yeah.
2: Is that what that is?
1: Oh, excuse me. Anyway,
0: pink eye, stink eye.
1: The team were calling
0: you that earlier. I said, do not call her that. I came in this morning, they were like, pink eye, stink eye, Pats, pink eye, stink eye, Pats. I was like, grow up, guys.
1: I had to get some antibiotic ointment at the chemist that the doctor had prescribed me. Anyway, I got it filled yesterday and the assistant came back and I wasn't clear because the sty is kind of on the bottom lid but inside. I wasn't sure if I could actually like pull the eye down, how to apply it basically. And so I said, oh, can I put this? Should I put this right around the eye? Where should I put it? It's not on the instructions.
0: You wouldn't put it right around the eye.
1: But this is the thing because the sty is on the inside.
0: So I put it sort of
1: lid.
0: 3 inches. Under the eye, and the medicine crawls up there.
3: Put it on
1: but
3: the
1: it's
3: where
1: like
3: the sty
1: right
3: is.
1: Down, so I can't physically.
0: I'd apply it to the sty,
1: but
0: no
1: I can't.
0: Training.
1: This is it because it's on the inside, so I wasn't clear exactly where to put it. Like it's on the inside.
0: I think you could take a random guess, madam, that it's going to be applied to the wound or thing.
1: Anyway,
0: so these tablets you give me, I swallow them?
1: No, they're an ointment. They're an ointment. It's an ointment, a little tube of ointment, and I didn't know how to use it, and the assistant thought that she would just like yell out across the pharmacy, David.
0: Oh, yeah. Why'd they do that?
1: Oh, yeah. This woman with the big sty on her eye. I'm just standing there. I'm thinking, I'm standing here. Everyone's looking at me.
0: And you are a local celebrity there.
1: Oh, hardly. But she's like, yeah, the woman with the sty. Yeah. The sty on the left. Yep. That big sty on
0: Lisa
1: her eye.
0: Lisa Left Eye. Old Lisa Left Eye Lopez here.
1: Where do you want her to put it? Yeah, it's a big one. Yep. I'm thinking, oh my Lord, seriously.
0: Have we got any jousting sticks?
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0: Christian O'Connell Show. All right, let's get it on. Today, farming songs is a time waster, and shout out to all the hard-working farmers. I mean that, actually, that listen to the show. My brother-in-law's a dairy farmer, got 1,100 cows, works 24-7 virtually, 7 days a week. It is insane. I remember once on Christmas Day, we're just about to sit down to Christmas Day lunch, and then he gets a phone call, and 200 cows has broken out.
1: Oh, no.
0: And this was like a normal thing, so I had to go and help him round up cows.
2: Yeah, sorry.
0: Get out of it.
2: You would be absolutely no help.
0: DJ slash dairy farmer. Here, boy. Here, now. See?
2: How'd you go? You get them back?
0: Yeah, every single one of them. We never leave a Frisian behind.
2: You always say that.
0: Yeah, you got it, my friend. Oh, yeah, all those heifers were back. All right, today we're looking for your farming songs. What are the farmers listening to? Hay bale, Jude.
2: No, bronze.
0: Solid. Rolling in the sheep.
2: Figured silver.
0: Oh, bless her. Tina Turner was a very proud farmer, actually.
2: Ah, yes,
0: yeah,
2: I knew
0: that's
2: that.
0: Right. And if you won't look round there, it was spotless. That's right, she had a proud dairy.
2: I'll give it a go.
0: Springsteen. He's got a barn. That's right, barn in the USA.
2: That gold.
0: Any good farmer, you know, how late in a harvest, you need that combine harvester.
2: Yeah.
0: Since you combine gone.
2: Oh, we're going to go bronze there.
0: Lucky to get any kind of metallic for that one. And this is plow we do it, plow we do it. This is plow we do it. You got it. All right, Rio, what have you got?
2: Jimi Hendrix.
0: Hang on a minute. I'll tell you, let me just play a farming song. My brother-in-law, it goes off when him and his farming mates crank up this band known as the Wurzels, an actual band that set out.
2: What?
0: Set out on tour. Oh, they always do, two drunken farmers. The Wurzels.
2: This is
0: their biggest hit. I've got a brand new combine harvester.
2: Sounds
0: if you're
2: like
0: a farmer, you love this. Get out of it, it's brilliant. I've got a brand new combine harvester and I'll give you the key.
2: It's the most irritating song I've ever
0: heard. No, it's not. Farmers are, they're losing it right now. They're doing a mosh pit with their pitchforks. Rhea, what have you got? Farming songs, you bloody city slicker.
2: Jimi Hendrix.
0: Come on, stiff neck.
2: Purple Maze.
0: What?
2: I had
0: and you judge me.
2: You talked a lot
0: you
2: of my
0: judge,
2: setup.
0: Get out. Purple Maze is rubbish. You judge me.
2: MJ's in the trough.
0: Yeah.
2: Manure in the mirror.
0: Bronze.
2: Okay, and finally.
0: Oh, me. You're ending already. Are you retiring at stumps?
2: You want a hoe.
0: Now that's, no, that is good. Well done. Okay, gold for that. The Christian O'Connell Show. Apple.

0: Christian O'Connell Show. Time wasted. Farmer songs. You ready to mark?
1: I'm ready.
0: Crops of Jupiter.
1: Ah, silver.
0: That's very good, actually. Well done from Jess. Also, we've got Crop the Pilot.
1: I like that. Gold.
0: Plough Bazaar. Ding, ding, ding.
1: Plough Bazaar. It's gold.
0: Plough to make gravy.
1: Silver.
0: That's not the end of the plough ones. Oh. I want to plough thee, Queen.
1: Silver.
0: I love a long way to the crop.
1: Yes, gold.
0: Crop suey, sister of the town.
1: Gold plus.
0: Wheat built this city.
1: Silver plus.
0: Michael Bolton, how can I milk your udders if we can't be friends?
1: No,
0: come on, Josh. Grow up, man. Good lad, look at yourself. Hell's Bells.
1: Yeah, good.
0: AC/DC. Blame It on the Grain, Milli Vanilli. Blame It on the Grain.
1: Silver all together plus.
0: Bohemian Rhapsody.
1: Bronze.
0: Edge, Sheep Shearing.
1: That's a band.
0: Singing Barn on the Hill.
1: Oh, gold.
0: Okay, who's the best in show today?
1: Crop Suey was great.
0: Crop Suey, well done, Adam. We are back tomorrow. Have a great day. Thank you very much for joining us.
2: I'm tired,
3: 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That's too damn bad.
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0: Bilko's got his hands on an organ. 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
1: Hi, we're looking back on August 4, the day in 1956 when Elvis Presley released his first big-selling single. It sold over 10 million copies, set records for its day at number one in the US, and is considered to be one of the songs that shaped rock and roll. It's Hound Dog. Pink Floyd's debut album, The Piper at the Gates of Dawn, was released on this day in 1967.
2: Blazing in the foggy dew, sitting on a unicorn.
1: Memorable Olympic moment in 1984 in LA when Carl Lewis won gold in the 100 metres in under 10 seconds.
3: Carl Lewis isn't ready and America may have got 1, 2, 3.
1: The stage musical of Jesus Christ Superstar opened in Australia in 1992. What a lineup! John Farnham, John Stevens, Angry Anderson, Kate Sobrano. The soundtrack became the biggest selling album of the year.
4: Yes.
1: And in 2015, Muppets Kermit the Frog and Miss Piggy announced the end of their relationship on Twitter.
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7: Total, sir. 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
1: It's the 65th birthday for the 44th president of the United States, Barack Obama.
8: It has been the honor of my life to serve you. I won't stop.
1: Mark Bickley turns 57. The AFL great led the Adelaide Crows to their first premiership in 1997 and backed it up in 98.
9: Only probably 100 blokes ever get to do that, so I feel very honoured.
1: His teammate in those premiership sides, Andrew McLeod, also celebrates a birthday today. He's 50.
10: Handball to the excitement machine, McLeod.
1: Meghan Markle, the former Duchess of Sussex and wife of Prince Harry, turns 45.
11: Very early on when we realised we were going to commit.
1: Socceroos great Mark Milligan is 41, played 80 games for Australia.
10: What a goal, Mark Milligan.
1: And Australian actress and singer and Australian Idol finalist Jessica Mowboy is 37. Finally, did you know this? Meghan Markle and the Queen Mother shared a birthday. Elizabeth Bowes Lyon was born on this day in 1900, died age 101 in 2002.
12: This day will bring back many memories.
1: Remembering the Queen Mother on August 4.
0: 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Time saver traffic.
13: 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G'day, nice one for the Bruce. Between the coast and Gympie, a little bit slow down through North Lakes. A clear run for the bypass Tincam Bay Road and no dramas for the Sunshine Motorway and David Lowway. A reminder, Denali Bridge is a single lane with those bridge upgrades up until December between Noosaville and Tawantin. 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
1: Good morning, Bruce Atkinson here, broadcasting from Cubby Cubby Country. Police are appealing for public assistance to locate a 26-year-old man reported missing from Moray Field. Jacob Smith was last seen at a home on Graham Road around 10:48 last Thursday morning. He's described as approximately 187 centimetres tall, with blue eyes, a slim build with dark brown curly hair and a beard. He was last seen wearing black tracksuit pants, white and black Adidas sneakers and a blue and grey checked flannel shirt. The state government is providing $35 million to reduce litter flowing into Moreton Bay. The money for six councils, including Moreton and the Sunshine Coast, will pay for the installation of stormwater filtration devices. Environment Minister Andrew Powell says the devices will stop litter reaching the bay and help protect marine life, seagrass, mangroves and waterways.
19: That $35 million is now going to deliver more than 550 new and up...
1: grey checked flannel shirt. The state government is providing $35 million to reduce litter flowing into Moreton Bay. The money for six councils, including Moreton and the Sunshine Coast, will pay for the installation of stormwater filtration devices. Environment Minister Andrew Powell says the devices will stop litter reaching the bay and help protect marine life, seagrass, mangroves and waterways.
19: That $35 million is now going to deliver more than 550 new and up...
1: and help protect marine life, seagrass, mangroves and waterways.
19: That $35 million is now going to deliver more than 550 new and upgraded stormwater filtration devices. That means that at least 6,000 wheelie bins a year of litter will be prevented from ending up in there. Huge win for the environment, and it's also a great win for keeping litter where it's meant to be.
1: The Sunshine Coast band is about to release its first album in 15 years. The members of Intercooler met at Maroochydore High School in 1991 and went on to produce four full-length albums. They toured the US and were a support act for the Red Hot Chili Peppers and Queens of the Stone Age. They played a rare gig at the Mapleton Pub a week ago, and lead singer Phil Ballantyne says this may increase once the album is released in October.
20: We love making albums, so it's really good. As we get older, we're lucky enough to have our own studio in Nambour, which is really amazing. We've been busy just making records, and it's kind of like, wow, we could just kind of do this from here on in, really, if we want, but you know.
1: Dolphins fullback Hamiso Tabuai-Fido is concentrating on winning the comp and not his future as he prepares to play the Broncos on the weekend. The Finns are fifth on the NRL ladder and the Broncos 15th. The Hammer is off contract at the end of next year and can talk to other clubs from November 1.
21: My preference would be to stay here, but I'm not too worried about that at the moment. I'm just trying to get through each week and just be with the boys and make this season a special one for ourselves and the club as well.
2: In national news, two men have been arrested in Sydney, accused of carrying a fake gun at a major entertainment precinct. Officers were called to Moore Park shortly before five yesterday afternoon, following reports a man was carrying a gun and wearing a bulletproof vest. Both men, aged 35 and 39, were arrested shortly after, with officers seizing a fake gun, plastic handcuffs, and a bulletproof vest.
3: Sport. The Mattress Company. Pioneer Road, Yandina. Good night, Australia.
22: We'll start with AFL, and the Western Bulldogs coach has hit back at the league, which has warned the clubs about tanking by resting their stars in the final round of the home and away season. Luke Beveridge has told 360, managing player loads isn't easy.
23: We've just had Norts and Cody come out of the game, not because we wanted them to, but it would have been too hard, you know, for them to play over in Perth. So if you're doing it this far out, you're definitely going to do it the week before the wildcard.
22: Still on AFL, and the Devils have poached Geelong assistant Nigel Lappin, who'll join Tasmania as their head of development, while the Hawks coach Sam Mitchell signed an extension until the end of 2030. Richmond's Luke Traynor will miss Saturday night's clash with the Crows after copping a one-match ban for striking West Coast forward Jack Williams. And in NRL, the Blues are set to appoint Matt King as head coach on a two-year deal, following the departure of Laurie Daly, while Cowboys co-skipper Tom Dearden has reaffirmed his commitment to the club, following speculation he was eyeing an early exit from his contract.
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26: Oh, foggy around the Merri Valley this morning, but look, it's going to be a beaut few days. 24 this off today, 25 for the rest of the week. Overnights, as you know. Bloody cold. I got up this morning and I'm like, holy heck, I need to put a pair of undies or something on.
4: Were you sleeping completely in the nude?
26: Yeah, I do. When I jump out of bed, I go, how's your father? It's bloody freezing. But at least the days are going to be nice right through to the end of the week. Even, oh, look at this, a weekend. There may be a slight shower on Sunday, but really, who cares? Just foggy starts and beautiful days. Enjoy.
4: Don't you just need a bathrobe or something like that?
26: Oh, if I'm in polite company, I'll put one on. But when I get out of bed, mate, it's just like, you know, straight out to the lounge room and get dressed because all my clothes, I get everything set up ready to go. Got my lunchbox ready to go. Got my gym shoes ready. Got my gym stuff, my towel. I'll just grab.
4: You are a creature of habit, aren't you?
26: Oh, mate, I line up things every day. Even when I come in the studio, I turn this on, this on, this on. I authenticate this. So, mate, there's a whole procedure you go through.
4: That's why you like it if I'm not here when you get here. You just get in and watch your stuff and get your stuff sorted out.
26: Yeah, well, I actually have spent the last hour watching the Traders, which starts tonight on Channel 10, and ready for our chat with Gretel Colleen, who's in after 7 this morning. She's taken over from Roger Corsa as host for Season 3. Because this, it's funny, the Traders has never really worked ratings-wise in Australia. The iterations around the world, like Canada and England and even Dubrovnik, have all rated off their bum. Is it something about the Australian psyche we can't handle people who, lie and who are deceitful? Because that's the nature of the show. That's the nature of the show. People who can lie and deceitful win through, you
4: see.
26: It's
4: a very good question for Gretel Colleen, I think, because I think Australians by nature don't like a bullshit artist.
26: No, we don't.
4: So
26: we don't,
4: we
26: at
4: don't
26: all.
4: Mind a yarner. We don't mind a storyteller. We don't mind somebody who, you know, tells a cracking tale, but we don't like a bullshit artist.
26: And that's what you've got to do to survive the Traders, which you've seen beautifully. I watched the English version with Alan Carr, the nicest guy in comedy in Britain. He's on every single show. He's a lovely fella, but he was going through angst, having to lie all his way through that series before he won in the end. Yeah. And he just said, no, we don't.
4: So
26: we don't
4: mind a yarner. We don't mind a storyteller. We don't mind somebody who, you know, tells a cracking tale, but we don't like a bullshit artist.
26: And that's what you've got to do to survive the Traders, which you've seen beautifully. I watched the English version with Alan Carr, the nicest guy in comedy in Britain. He's on every single show. He's a lovely fella. But he was going through angst, having to lie all his way through that series before he won in the end. And he just said it destroyed him mentally. He needed months of recovery at his mum's place.
4: I would, one, I'd start laughing. I couldn't lie. And two, if I did tell a lie and I got away with it, I couldn't sleep. Like, I don't know. My anxiety would just peak if I knew that I'd told a lie.
26: I reckon you're smart, though, because just watching that first episode that'll go to air tonight, I've had a look at the preview. I'm not giving too much away here, but there's one guy in there.
4: Yeah.
26: I think he's the drag queen. He said, I know fabric, darling. I know what it sounds like. And Gretel Colleen, of course, goes and puts the hand on the people who are going to be traitors.
4: Oh.
26: He out and out said, because he knew who was sitting next to him, he out and out said, I can hear when cloth is touched, and I reckon I know who one of the traders is. You'll wait till you see that tonight. Oh, yeah, it's so good.
5: I know fabric, don't
26: you? So I know fabric, and you heard it just being crushed as, I mean, who'd notice that?
5: Well,
26: seriously.
5: Well, if fabric was your industry and being a drag queen, all different types of material is used for their frocks, then, ooh, that's interesting. Mm.
26: Anyway, you'll see it tonight. And can I just say, I never understood or got Alex Nation from The Bachelor back in the day.
5: Mm-hmm.
26: Apparently her and Kira were on. I've now seen the dynamic in that first episode, and Alex Nation is lovely. I think she's apparently a mum. Life's going well. She is pretty cool.
5: How unusual that you've picked up the pretty woman on the set.
26: No,
5: and
26: well, she's
5: decided
26: not
5: to like
26: the pretty woman. There's a couple of pretty women. A Gamble in there from the Housewives is in there, the Gamble girl.
5: Yeah, you're not comparing Alex Nation to Gamble.
26: Oh, no, eh? Alex is superior. I mean, Gamble's got, you know, Botox and filler and what have you, which is great.
5: Which is her choice.
26: Yeah, which, I mean, she looks amazing, but, you know, she's been around the trap a bit. But Alex just is fresh, and she's only 34, and I know she was the buzz of the bat. I don't know why. I don't know what she did, but I get it now. She's a cool chick.
5: Mm. Do you have
26: She's
5: a tip
26: cool.
5: for who might win?
26: Not after the first episode. There's a couple of pretty women. A Gamble in there from the Housewives is in there, the Gamble girl.
5: Yeah, you're not comparing Alex Nation to Gamble.
26: Oh, no, eh? Alex is superior. I mean, Gamble's got, you know, Botox and filler and what have you, which is great.
5: Which is her choice.
26: Yeah, which, I mean, she looks amazing, but, you know, she's been around the trap a bit. But Alex just is fresh, and she's only 34, and I know she was the buzz of the bat. I don't know why. I don't know what she did, but I get it now. She's a cool chick.
5: Mm. Do you have
26: She's
5: a tip
26: cool.
5: for who might win?
26: Not after the first episode, no.
5: I don't know.
26: I think Alex will be, I can't say anything more because I don't want to give anything away.
5: Tonight. Hey?
26: The Traders and Gretel Colleen on the show after 7 this morning, all right?
5: Very good.
26: Chatsworth's on 3 degrees, 9 on Gari, yes. Not even double digits near the water for Toolkit Depot. This is Bilko and Jay for Brekkie. 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

0: The mad Irishman, Fergal Sharkey, who made more money being a record producer after his two big hits, that one and Your Little Thief in the 80s. Time is 5:44. Don't forget we are back with our muster ticket giveaway. We're calling it the Muster Mash because I'm trying to mash it up on the organ. And I think I did pretty well yesterday. Harvey got it pretty quickly. Have a little listen. See, that was pretty cool.
1: You did very well. I will give you that. You did very, very well. I was very surprised by how well you did, in fact.
0: Really?
1: Yes.
0: I mean, I'm the Klaus Wunderlich of Gympie. Remember
1: the
0: that?
1: Which?
0: The Klaus Wunderlich, the man who pioneered the Hammond organ back in the... I had his album.
1: Oh.
0: Mum and Dad had his album in the 60s and 70s. He used to play songs like La Felicidad when the Saints Come Marching In.
1: Feliz Navidad. That's different.
0: That's
1: is
0: a
1: it?
0: Christmas song. Oh. Now, this was Klaus Wunderlich, the German organ. Google him up. All right, and you'll see how big an organ he had.
1: He had
0: like triple
1: organ.
0: Layers on there, mate.
1: Oh, not triple
0: in
1: layers.
0: In fact,
1: on
0: if you look
1: organ.
0: At our socials.
1: Klaus Wunder with a V or W.
0: W.
1: Wunder,
0: it's German.
1: Oh, Klaus Wunderlich.
0: There you go. Chase would appreciate him, your daughter, because she's a Germanophile.
1: She wouldn't. I mean, she probably would because she
0: she's
1: likes
0: a Germanophile.
1: To...
0: She loves everything to do with that country.
1: Well, the funny thing is, in one photo, he looks young and dapper, and in the other photo, he looks like a scientist.
0: Young and dapper is how I remember it.
1: Klaus Wunderlich, Popcorn Cornflakes.
0: Yep.
1: Rendition of Genesis synth hit.
0: Let me dig up some of his songs later this morning because he's the man who inspired me to hit the keyboard.
1: Oh,
0: no,
1: mate,
0: Mum and
1: you
0: Dad had his album.
1: Need any encouragement to hit the organ on your own, I'll give you the tip.
0: He was a big star. Mum and Dad had the double album and we used to play it all the time because that was because he used to play a triple decker organ. He had like three sets of keyboards. He was like the rock star before, I don't know, Robert Miles came along with his electronic keyboard, you know?
1: Was he the church rock star?
0: No, he didn't play in church. He just played in clubs because Germany was big on adult clubs. And so he needed music to accompany the ladies of the night. And so people like Klaus would provide that entertainment because you can't have squeaky bed springs
1: Klaus
0: in an
1: Wunderlich.
0: Establishment.
1: Klaus Wunderlich, cause of death. Did he have a bad...
0: Probably the bad ticket, did he?
1: He complained of feeling unwell and having pains throughout his body. Oh, yeah. Then he just dropped off.
0: Now, you know why? You heard my rendition of...
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3: Good morning, light variable offshore wind. So clean conditions. Still up to a metre of east-south-easterly swell, 11 to 12 second intervals. We had a low tide around 5:30, a high tide about 11:45. 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
1: Who?
0: Oh, she's famous around Maroochydore, apparently. Big sort of, well, if you watch the weekend preview out of Maroochydore, she's always got a picture or two in there, turning up at a chamber meeting. Anyway, irrelevant to us, 6 o'clock news next.
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3: 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Get a night from Between the Coast and Gympie on the Bruce Highway down through North Lakes, getting a bit heavier. It's around a 5-minute delay. Wickham Street starting to build around Monkman Street, Nelson Reserve. And we've got reports of a crash around Aerodrome Road, 6th Avenue, near the Maccas, Maroochydore. No delays. A pretty clear run for the David Lowway and Sunshine Motorway up through Mount Coolum. It's Travel Tuesday at Flight Centre. 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
2: Good morning, it's Bruce Atkinson here. A search is on for a man missing from Moray Fields since last Thursday. 26-year-old Jacob Smith was last seen at a home on Graham Road. Family and police have concerns for his welfare due to medical conditions. He's described as about 187 centimetres tall, with blue eyes, a slim build, with dark brown curly hair and a beard. The state government hopes to stop at least 6,000 wheelie bins of litter a year flowing into Moreton Bay. It's providing six councils, including the Sunshine Coast and Moreton, with $35 million to install stormwater filtration devices. Environment Minister Andrew Powell says all levels of government are being good at improving the quality of water entering the bay, but not at preventing litter.
3: This bay is home to turtles, dolphins, dugongs, seagrasses, a wide range of marine ecosystems. And unfortunately, particularly microplastics find their way into the bay and can find their way into the food sources of those turtles. That's catastrophic. We need to prevent that, and this program will do that.
2: A Sunshine Coast band is experiencing a second coming with the release of a new album in October. The members of Intercooler met at Maroochydore High School in 1991 and haven't released a full-length album since 2011. Powderfinger drummer and Coast local John Cogle joined the band recently, and lead singer Phil Ballantyne is excited for what the future holds.
4: Since meeting John, all these songs were just coming, like we were talking. Like, I'm not joking, Bruce. They just kept coming. I'm not silly. I knew, all right, if they're coming from up there, we have to give these things life. All the stuff we recorded are basically brand new stuff since meeting John, and just nice and fresh.
2: The Dolphins are expecting an improved performance from the Broncos than their position on the ladder indicates in this weekend's game at Suncorp. The fifth-placed Dolphins take on the Broncos, who are in 15th spot on the ladder on Saturday afternoon. Finns fullback Hamiso Tabuai-Fido says it's been a tough season for the defending premiers.
5: They haven't done too well this year, but I think this week is a game they'll be up for. It's always an exciting one. It's Battle of Brisbane, and everyone gets up for this game, and we know that they'll come out firing, and we're excited, and I think we're not worried about too much about them. We're just worried about us.
2: In national news, one of the nation's most experienced fire chiefs fears we're heading towards a busy bushfire season with high fuel loads combining with El Nino conditions. However, Greg Mullins is more concerned about the summer to follow. And the Myanmar government has released new photos of Aung San Suu Kyi, marking the first time the detained leader has been seen publicly in years. The 81-year-old politician was photographed in a meeting with a representative of the Red Cross. And now with a look at all your sport, here's Brett Allen.
0: The Mattress Company, Pioneer Road, Yandina. Good night, Australia.
6: To sport now, and the Tasmania Devils have poached Geelong assistant Nigel Lappin. He'll become the incoming club's head of development. Meantime, in the NRL, the Blues are set to sign Matt King on a two-year deal as head coach following the departure of Laurie Daly. And British tennis star Emma Raducanu has been forced to pull out of the US Open due to the same stress fracture that saw her miss out on playing in Wimbledon. The 22-year-old recently returned to training in a protective boot. That's the latest in news and sport.
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8: Bit of fog this morning, especially around the Merri Valley. Foggy starts most mornings and beautiful days coming up, reaching 25 by middle of this week. Overnight, it's going to stay bloody cold. 5 degrees. It's going to keep down to. Might get up to about 7, but steady she goes. Nice weather for the rest of the week. I love that.
9: Just reading this incredible story about a para athlete, Sienna Newton, who was doing the long jump,
8: yeah,
9: but her pants got caught around her spikes.
8: Oh, that's so funny.
9: Well, no, because she went from competing for gold to fifth.
8: I know.
9: She had a personal best.
8: Take a listen to this.
10: It is difficult for these athletes at times. They do have impairment issues, and also, like, you see the other athletes joining in. they do work to the same rules as all the other long jumpers, but sometimes there's a point when it is more difficult for these athletes.
8: Yeah, poor darling. She went to do her jump. I saw the vision and she didn't even attempt it. Couldn't even get the run-up happening, poor darling.
9: Well, because it had timed out, see?
8: Yeah, that's right.
9: So she, yeah, pants got stuck around her feet on her spikes, and she's got a hand that she can barely feel, so it made it really particularly difficult to get these pants out. Bring back the old snap-close pants. You know the ones down the sides you just like strip
8: your
9: pants?
8: Yeah, I saw kids at school had that expensive stuff. I used to find it tough, and this is how I got out of swimming training back in the day. I could never get out of my tracksuit like her, and so I just gave up and said, oh, can't do it, sir. Oh. My pants are getting stuck.
9: I always found it harder to do the other way around, putting clothes on when you're wet.
8: And you know what I always hated doing? When you wore tracksuits and you had to take them off, you had to take the shoes off, and I could not stand undoing the shoes, taking off. So I tried to get them over my size 11s.
9: Oh.
8: And, of course, that failed dismally, so I gave up as well. That's why I got out of athletics.
9: I hate trying to take trackies off over a pair of shoes. Anyway, she's come fifth, that young athlete in Sienna Newton, and congratulations. She did get a PB, which is absolutely incredible. She's only 19 years old, but not being able to get her pants off in time cost her a bid for top spot.
8: Yeah, never be accused of getting your pants off quickly, eh?
9: Wait, no, absolutely
8: three
9: not.
8: 3 degrees at Tyro, night at your Monday for Toolkit Depot. This is Bilko and Jay for brekkie. I mean, she won't live that
9: You're
8: now.
9: You're on your own with comments like that, mate.
8: 6:07 right now.

0: 96, Spilko and Jade for brekkie this morning. 10 past 6. So I've just been going through the entering service overnight. We got this.
1: Hey, Bilko, I'm at the front. I'm at the forefront, sorry, Columbus. But yeah, I said give you a call and you might play Bruce Highway.
0: What? Ash at the Rainbow Beach Sport Club has given out request spots on Zig. Come on, Ash.
2: No,
0: just calm the farm, lady.
2: Ash is doing what we ask people to do. Give out the phone number, 1300 891 929.
0: Yeah, I'm not doing Bruce Highway, okay? We gave him a fair flog back in the day.
2: Well, to be fair, you are the biggest fan of Bruce Highway anyone has ever seen.
0: Yeah, but he can't sing for shit, so not doing that one again.
2: I beg your pardon.
0: He can't, mate.
2: He's not even trying to sing, though, is he? He's just trying to Bruce Highway it.
0: Here we go. The Bruce Highway camping song. Have a listen to this travesty here.

0: my bum, babes up.
1: Yeah, you can see where it's going to go from
0: it's
1: there.
0: It's so good.
1: Naff.
0: Come on.
1: Move on. Anna Brennan, time to bring up a new song. So,
0: I love this right. Highway.
1: All right, I've helped out the Rainbow Boots Sport Club there. I've played 60 seconds of the song for you, Ash, so there we go. Got this as well.
2: Hey, I'm just calling about the secret sound for the Gympie Muster ticket.
1: It's not secret sound, it's Muster Mash, okay? It's where I play an organ song. I played Billy Ray Cyrus yesterday, and that's how you win those four-day camping passes, all right?
0: You just have to identify the song
1: that's
0: that
1: right.
0: Bilko is bashing out on his organ.
1: Yeah. Can you rephrase that, please?
0: Banging out on his organ? Smashing out on his
1: like
0: organ?
1: Like Klaus Wunderlich playing.
0: not like Klaus Wunderlich. The only thing you and Klaus Wunderlich have in common is that you like to play the organ alone.
1: But he's got a three-tiered one.
0: So is this bigger than yours?
1: It's a lot bigger
0: saying?
1: Than mine.
0: It's more impressive.
1: It is. It's got flashing lights on it. And we got this as well.
2: Hey, guys. Hi, Bilko. Hi, Jade. It's Nina here. Phil and I would like just say thank you so much for a fun night. We had a great time.
1: I remember.
0: Wasn't Nina just gorgeous?
1: Nina was asking me to dance, and I, yeah, it was a very close one too.
0: Oh, stop it. I saw the whole bloody thing. In fact, Nina handed me her husband, Phil, who was this tall, gorgeous man, lovely, shy man compared to Nina, who is this bundle of energy, and she
1: couldn't stop her.
0: Oh, she could dance, she could sing.
1: Well, I said to her, I can't. I said, you'll have to lead. She goes, the man leads. And I said, well, I can't lead. Can you lead me? So she did me for one twist around the corner, and then I surprised her by doing a twirl. I learned to do a twirl.
0: What?
1: Janet and Mikey'd appreciate that. I learned to do a twirl.
0: Why are we not surprised that you're more interested in twirling than leading? Why is that?
1: Janet and Mikey, just calm the farm, mate. Don't you dare.
3: Oh.
1: Mate, you'd appreciate a twirler on the dance floor because you're a great
0: No, he's not a twirler.
1: Dancer.
3: No, not a twirler.
1: Or a twerker.
0: He's a leader.
3: And not with your little hand movement
0: no,
3: there
0: No, that
3: either.
0: Was the fairy movement, wasn't it? Like, tinkle, tinkle, tinkle.
3: Well, back to Saturday nights.
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1: 617. Do they call that sort of movie music bluegrass, do they?
0: They do. And who knew Andrew Swift had it in him?

0: there, but we didn't make a bluegrass album. And now we thought, let's go back to it and go all in.
1: It's a ripper, mate. Is that something that comes from your love of bluegrass, or did you just hear a particular thing and you thought I could sort of move towards that? What's the reason for this new sound?
0: Oh, no, I've loved bluegrass for a long time. My favourite band is the Steel Drivers. Chris Stapleton used to be the singer of them as well back in the day.
1: My husband loves them, yep.
0: Oh, that's so good. When I first got into country music, that was something that grabbed my attention straight away. I love how rhythmic it all is and the way that it's all sung. I love everything about it. But for the last couple of years, I've been talking about wanting to do a bluegrass project, and I finally bit the bullet.
1: And bit the bullet you have, mate.
2: Now, you said, mate, this was quite therapeutic to put together. You had an experience with someone that you trusted and they let you down. Has that been cathartic? Is that the word, cathartic for you? Have you got it out of your system?
0: Yeah. Actually, a few of us in the who were writing the song together were sort of affected. You know, we'd been burned by the same person. We gave them a few more chances than we should have.
2: Yep.
0: I think it was a great way for us to get out any frustrations we had and express ourselves. So, it'd be interesting to know if that person's picked up that it's about them.
2: You'll find out through different sources. We'll get back to you, mate.
0: That's it.
1: Swifty, is it true that your wife or your partner is on this song with you? How does that work?
0: Yeah, she was one of the co-writers. She's not singing on this one. Actually, a Sunny Coast local is doing the backing vocals on
2: Is that
0: this
2: Melanie
0: song.
2: Dyer?
0: No, it's Jen Myers, actually, doing the backing vocals.
1: Jen Myers?
2: We talked to her a couple of weeks back, and she never mentioned anything about working with you, mate.
1: This is awesome.
2: Jen Myers, you hold out.
0: Yeah, but Melanie Dyer, Jackson James, Simone Sordello, who's my fiancé, and Greta Zilla and I, we wrote it all together. So.
2: Oh, you wrote it, okay.
0: It's always great to have Sim involved in the process somewhere if she can be.
2: Yeah,
0: that's
2: awesome. Why aren't you going to get her to sing? What's her chops like, mate? Any good?
0: She's busy with. Well, she's got an amazing voice. We released a duet for our daughter last year, but she started a corporate job this year. So she's graduated uni last year and started a career, and I'm so proud of her.
2: Good on her.
0: She doesn't have time to come into the studio.
1: Swifty, she started a corporate career, and you're headed to the Bluegrass Hoedown in town with Country Music Festival. Couldn't be more different, could it? It's such a different world. I'm looking at your show dates, and you're not coming to Muster this year, right?
0: No, unfortunately not.
1: But all your show dates are massive from, this weekend all the way through until March 2027. You are booked. You've got so many dates on. That must be exciting to have such a big tour.
0: Yeah, look, honestly, it's probably less than I would usually do, but with Simone going back to work, we have a one-year-old, so I'm doing the stay-home dad thing. I was really worried you were going to call before when I was changing a dirty nappy. My hands would have been very full.
2: Well, we wanted a blow-by-blow. Andrew, so that would have been really good.
0: You would have had a live commentary on it.
2: Hey, well, just on that, this is the thing. With the you're bringing out the kids' music, are you going to, I mean, remember how it worked for the Wiggles, mate? This could be a new way to last your career for 40 or 50 years if you're moving to kids' stuff.
0: That's it. Well, look, let me tackle bluegrass first, and then we're going to look at the kids.
2: Bluegrass stuff. Kids, there
1: One
2: you go.
1: One step at a time. Well, I've got you, Andrew Swift. Did you know that Bilko never changed a nappy in his life?
0: But you know what? My dad hasn't either, and he still won't. I'll say, can you look after Valentine for a bit for me? And he's like, yes, as long as I don't have to change a nappy.
1: It kind of comes with the territory, right?
0: Yeah,
1: got to be changing
2: nappies.
1: I don't
2: touch things that go to nether regions, I'm sorry.
1: Oh, God. we're having this big debate on air today, Andrew, that Bilko was at a mate's house on the weekend. A new friendship has formed, and this friend talked all the way through the movie they were trying to watch, and he's trying to recruit support and has so far found none. What are your thoughts on if your beautiful soon-to-be bride was talking through a movie? Would you tell her to shush or be quiet or what?
0: Well, look, I have – it's usually – movies, she doesn't really talk through, but if we're watching a TV series or a documentary or something, I've got the remote ready to pause at any given second.
2: You got the ready to pause. So if she does end up talking, you just
0: we both, especially if it's a documentary or something, and we're hypothesizing, and we'll go right. Let's pause. Let's talk this out for a second. What do we think is going to happen?
1: Swifty, as if we couldn't love you more, mate. See, this is a real man, Bilks.
2: Exactly.
1: This is a communicator.
2: Here am I saying, got to wait till the end of the movie when the pause button. You can do it then and there while the mood's dry. I didn't even think of that on the weekend. I was just so incensed. I was missing out bits of this movie anyway. Oh, Swiftie, that's why you've got...

0: you know, better ladies than you in my life. Anyway.
1: Mate, we're going to give this song a roll right now. Do you want to do the intro for us?
2: Absolutely. Thank you so much for having me. My name is Andrew Swift, and this is my new single, Brick by Brick.
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0: Andrew Swift, that's his latest Brick by Brick, a little bit of bluegrass here at
1: Swiftie.
0: Z96.
1: How good's that?
0: That song
1: I like
0: came
1: that new
0: out
1: sound.
0: Of. Well, that song came out of something that went down between him and his wife with a third party that he wasn't. I didn't really want to press him on that.
1: Why someone do you make that sound down. Nefarious?
0: Well, someone's let them down. I don't know why.
1: Oh, I see
0: and
1: what you
0: And they put
1: mean.
0: It into song, yeah.
1: Yeah, because
0: someone
1: did,
0: they both trusted.
1: He did
0: yeah.
1: say that somebody had let them down. It just sounded, when you talk third parties and couples, it sounded a bit.
0: Yeah.
1: Different.
0: It's like when you, you know, when someone does you wrong and you've got the microphone in front of your mouth, you just want to really lay it out, but you can't because of libel.
1: Mm.
0: I used to love that part of this job.
1: Well, being able to call somebody
0: well,
1: out.
0: Well, I want to be able to call someone out. Then I realise as time goes by, I can't. Like, I can't mention, you know, the joint that won't replace my headlight bulb because I don't want to be, you know, hassled by them. When they so say in their charter, they will fit.
1: Let's just go back.
0: Any part in their car for
1: to
0: you.
1: To your reason for getting into radio, right? Let's just go back to the very beginning because this highlights it perfectly.
0: No.
1: It was for babes, free chicks and power, wasn't it? That's it.
0: Well, you know what? My dad used to rant and rave about how life was going down the toilet in this country. I agreed with him. And he drove a cab for years, and that was his audience. And I said to Dad, I got a microphone, mate.
1: Yep.
0: And look where I am. Look where I am. Sitting in the back of Queensland,
1: money,
0: ranting about life.
1: Money for nothing
0: and
1: aliens chips for free.
0: And all that, yeah. Isn't it funny? I was just saying the other day, you know, babes and freebies, the only reason I got into radio. Well, the freebies, yes, some come my way. The babes, still after, what, nearly 40 years in this game, still waiting for them.
1: Still waiting, mate.
0: And apparently after comments I made yesterday, I won't be getting any at all.
1: From anyone.
0: I'll revisit that after the news.
1: No.
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3: 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G'day, reports of a crash around Pelcana Drive and the Nicklin Way through Warana. Pretty clear run between the coast and Gympie on the Bruce down through North Lakes, around a 5 minute plus delay. Clear run for the bypass Tincan Bay Road and a bit of traffic now through town around the KFC and Wickham Street, Monkland Street, Nelson Reserve. 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It's Travis, another check in 30 on Zinc 96.
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9: Good morning, Bruce Atkinson here, broadcasting from Cubby Cubby Country. A proposed change to the Noosa plan involving the rezoning of land at Karoi is open for community feedback. The proposed change seeks to rezone a portion of land at 94 and 170 Holtz Road in Karoi from rural zone to industry, including low-impact industry. Around 20 hectares of the almost 34-hectare site is considered suitable for development. It's proposed the remainder be listed as an environment and conservation zone. It's understood some neighbouring property owners aren't happy with the proposal. The Queensland Parks and Wildlife Service is conducting a planned burn in Conondale National Park today. As a result, smoke may be seen in nearby areas including Jimna, Sheep Station Creek and Mount Kilcoy. A local band is excited by the release of a new album in a couple of months. Intercooler hasn't released a full-length album in 15 years, but lead singer Phil Ballantyne says they've been back in the recording studio. Ballantyne says the man who produced Powderfinger's albums has been working on their new release.
10: So his name's Nick Dedea, and I just knew we were going to get on. We did a weekend at the studio here in Nambour, and when he was leaving that weekend, I gave him a big hug and I said, Nick, we're going to be seeing you a lot, and he goes, oh, no. So it's almost like, you know, when you find people you want to work with. So it's really, it's kind of a special thing.
9: Coast local and Powderfinger drummer John Cogle has also recently joined the band. The Dolphins are aiming for a top four finish with five games to play in the regular season. The Finns take on the Broncos at Suncorp on Saturday afternoon. Fullback Hamiso Tabuai-Fido says they want to finish the season strongly.
11: Top four is, I think, is what team we are and what type of team, and you look across the park and the calibre of players we do have, we are a top four team. We just need to play a 80 minute game and get back to what we do best, and when we are our best, well, we can go with any team in the comp.
9: In national news, one of Australia's leading fire experts has put forward a grim warning after keeping a close watch on the blazes currently raging through Europe and North America. Former New South Wales Fire Chief Greg Mullins telling 7:30 he's worried we could see similar scenes at home.
12: We're going into a very big El Nino, the biggest El Nino on record. So the chances are we're going to have an active fire season. Hopefully not like we're seeing in the Northern Hemisphere, but there's every possibility that we will.
9: And now with all your sport, here's Brett Aylin.
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13: In sport, Matt King is set to be announced as the new New South Wales coach. The former Storm and Bunnies winger expected to ink a two-year deal after Laurie Daly stood down yesterday. Switching codes, the Tasmania Devils have signed another big name, with Nigel Lappin to come on board as the club's new head of development. And Sam Mitchell has inked a contract extension at Hawthorn, meaning he'll be sticking with the Hawks as their coach until the end of 2030. That is the latest in news and sport.
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0: There'll be some fog around this morning, especially around the Merri Valley. 24 at the top today, 25 by the end of the weekend. To take a look outside, we're going to cop this right through to the weekend and beyond, so enjoy. Just a bit cold in the early hours, that's all.
1: Speaking of the Merri Valley, there's new signage that's gone up. For the love of cod, no fishing. Did you see that?
0: No.
1: No line fishing. All waters upstream of Six Mile Creek and Merri River Junction, 1st of August to the 31st of October. And it's just about protecting the Merri River cod.
0: Yeah, cool.
1: Isn't that cool?
0: That's what the Merri River Fest was about a couple of weeks back.
1: Yeah, Merri River cod is found nowhere else on earth.
0: All those lectures about the cod and how wonderful it is.
1: Well, it's special because, one, it's not found anywhere else, and there's fewer than you may think. You don't get outside much, do you?
0: No, I don't. That's why I thought you'd appreciate a guy called Steve Litz. Have you heard about this guy in Bundy?
1: No.
0: He's developed an app called Fishmate. We've got to track him down.
1: Tell me more.
0: Yeah, let's track him down because apparently this app tells you whether it's even worth getting out of bed and having a fish. So,
1: mate, no such thing as a bad day fishing.
0: Well,
1: fair dinkum.
0: He reckons there's days when he'd rather stay in bed. So,
1: then he's not a real fisherman.
0: Well, if he's developed a fish app, he must have. Anyway, Fishmate, check him out. 3 degrees at Curra, 9 at Pregium Beach right now for Toolkit Depot. It's Bilko and Jade for brekkie as we celebrate Ross Wilson, who was part of that Oz movie they saw at the Majestic Theatre last Thursday. We chatted to Chris Loughran, the guy who put it together. He's the man who's actually worked with every single Ross Wilson video, including this one, filmed on a Sydney beach, that lady with the high-cut bikini telling a boy that he loved her. Do we believe her? Mm.

0: watching you some older men for the first time.
1: Essential
0: Ross Wilson, Zik 96.
1: Bloody hell, man.
0: Playing better music and more of it. Time is 20 to 7. What do you mean, what's up with me? I'm having a great time this morning. Can we just say, Kilkeven P10 State School, you have looked after Wazza the Wombat beautifully. Last week, Jade had the idea of getting Wazza out in the wild, so to speak, and Kilkeven School became the first to take him off our hands and put him on a whole load of adventures.
1: Hasn't Wazza the Wombat been on an adventure with Kilkeven State School?
0: Been incredible. Went down to the, I think it was the Queensland Super Series pedal pre-race. I'm assuming you got to use pedal power, but he is all over the place. He's in the pedal-powered car.
1: Yep. He's also been to see the doctor, Dr. Stu, to make sure that he's healthy, and he is. He's absolutely fine, which is really good. I see him getting lots of cuddles from kids as well, so he's obviously been very well-loved while he's there.
0: Now, just got to stress Kilkeven School. You can't keep him, all right? You have to eventually pass him on. I know once he's been through every single class and they've posted their photo. What we really appreciate is you're getting the stuff on the socials, because it does prove that Wazza is doing his thing of being the Zinc mascot right in our community.
1: And
0: you know?
1: It also helps us keep an eye on him. And I think he's put on a bit of weight. He must be eating very well at Kilkeven State School. He looks very well loved.
0: Yeah, keep him away from the tuck shop, Mrs. Kafoops. Can you make sure he doesn't get the extra cream bun there?
1: He does love a sausage roll too, old Wazza. Oh. And an ice break occasionally.
0: Hey, Kilkeven State, thank you for being the first. And if you want Wazza, what we're going to do is, from Kilkeven, can you pass him on at the end, if you're hearing us, pass him on at the end of the week to...
1: It's already worked out. He's going to Dodds Floor Care.
0: Okay, to Dodds, yeah.
1: So he goes to Dodds, and that means that Mal and Sean will look after him at Gympie Grapevine.
0: Well, that means he'll appear on the podcast. That means another bit of fame, yes!
1: Okay, and then he goes from there to... he goes back to Candanga Hotel. Kerry and Russell and the team will look after him for about a week, and then he goes from there to 1 Mile
0: State.
1: Yeah,
0: 1 Mile State. So he'll be trying to pour some... Oh, how did you go pouring beer at the Candanga Hotel last Thursday?
1: Well,
0: you said you're going to famously pour one.
1: I did offer to pour you a beer, and then old mate over here is drinking something with ice and lime and stuff. I was like, oh, whatever. So a young bloke come up to the bar, Jai, and I said to him, g'day, mate, what can I get for you? And he'd already met me before as Jay from Zinc, and he's like, he stumbled for a bit. He's like, oh, just a Great Northern, please. And I said, yep. So I went and got him a Great Northern.
0: I think he was surprised he had to pay because you had the Zinc shirt on. He thought this is going to be a freebie.
1: No, I had to pay too, mate. Don't feel bad.
0: all paid.
1: It was good. In fact, you know what? Barmaiding, or well, there's a new name for it now, whatevs, but it's a skill I don't know that you ever lose. Yeah, the cocktail things, it's been a long time since I've made cocktails and stuff.
0: Are they a pain in the neck when
1: they're
0: you're a
1: bar? They're a pain in the bum.
0: Yeah, okay.
1: A complete pain in the bum. And the problem is when people are paying $20 or $30 for a cocktail, they expect the show. Like, you can't just mix it up on the thing and then hand it over.
0: What do you mean a show?
1: You know, you got to do the big shake and you've got to do the long pause. And they want a show, right?
0: And so, you know, years ago I was at a pub, would have been the Oasis in Swan Hill. That's where I got my chops for karaoke.
1: Yes.
0: We had some topless barmaids roll into town for a night. I think Anton was putting the night on. Anyway, every bloke wanted a cocktail that had to be shaken.
1: Oh.
0: No, but they were very clever. The girls actually put their arms across their chest and were shaking it that way so no one saw anything, which all the guys going, oh, come on, not fair. And they're going, you're not paying for this, you're paying for us to make the drinks. You're not getting the show. They're going, yeah, but you got your top off. They're going, no, you're just getting the drinks. We
1: God,
0: just happen to serve it that way.
1: That shit gets old.
0: But this is 1991, mate.
1: I know.
0: 1991.
1: God. When was the last time you saw topless barmaids?
0: Anyway? Oh, mate, they haven't been a thing for a long, long time.
1: I remember my brother and I were in Mullaney, seeing my dad many, many years ago, and went to the Mullaney pub just as you get into town there on the right-hand side. And I just walked in. It was a Friday afternoon, about 5 o'clock, and Joel said to me, oh, you'll get your drink. I said, yep. So I'm at the thing. And then a girl comes over and she said to me, would you like to buy a ticket? And I turned around, and I'm not a prude by any stretch, but I was completely shocked. I mean, in Mackay, I used to see them all the time, but I just, you know when you're not expecting it?
0: Yeah. Vic
1: anyway,
0: confronting it.
1: And I was like, oh, yes, yep, I'll get some tickets. And then Joel comes back, and of course, my brother being my brother, knew her. So they were standing there talking, and then there was about 4 or 5 girls at our table with very few clothes on. Joel was fine. I was like, oh, God. And I understand they've got a job to do, and I have no problems with that.
0: So as a girl, do you sort of go, where do I look?
1: I've been to so many pubs with topless barmaids. You forget my trade history. That's never bothered me. It was just kind of weird that it was with my brother. Do you know what I mean?
0: Yeah, okay.
1: Like so anyway, it was just fine. They ended up being lovely girls. And you don't see it anymore.
0: Well, last time I went out to a strip show would have been nearly 15 years ago or more. was taken to a certain place on the coast that had them. And you know what incensed me? The girl, yeah, she's doing her show with nothing on, grabs my glasses, rubs them all over her oily body. My lenses are smeared for the rest of the night. How do you think I felt?
1: Blind?
0: Hey? How do you think I felt? It was going, have you had
1: only
0: it?
1: You could be upset that some dancer come and paid special attention to you. Only you could focus on blurry glasses, mate.
0: Well, that's what she left me with, so I could see nothing, and that was probably her tactic.
1: Oh, gosh.
0: So my one and only strip experience is...
1: Turn it up, as if that's the only one you've been
0: to. It's the only one I've ever had, mate.
1: Did you ever go to Manpower?
0: Never.
1: Liar.
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3: Good morning, light variable offshore wind. So clean conditions. Still up to a metre of east-southeasterly swell, 11 to 12 second intervals. We had a low tide around 5:30, a high tide about 11:45. 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
4: Gretel Colleen on the radio after 7, talking of the new Traders that starts tonight at Season 3. She's taken over from Roger Corsa. I've seen the first episode and I am besotted. It is just as good as what you've seen in Canada, in England, and all those different versions you see. Although, they're doing it in New Zealand. There's a manor there where they film the New Zealand version. They've decided not to do it at Robertson in New South Wales like previous years.
5: I didn't think of New Zealand having manors.
4: Well, this one
5: also,
4: is quite lovely.
5: I apologise. You've never been to Manpower.
4: No, never been.
5: It was an assumption that I made, and yes. I apologise.
4: Only been to one strip joint in my life, ever.
5: And you got mad because your glasses got fogged up.
4: That's right. After 7 as well, your chance to head to muster those final tickets for the 4-day camping passes. No blowing through a straw. It's about me playing the organ.
5: This just keeps getting better.
4: Sorry, the toy keyboard.
5: This day just lends itself, doesn't it? Just on muster.
4: Yeah.
5: Kylie sent us a message. Wazza is coming to muster, right? And I was like, ooh, good question. Yes, he has to. And she said, you'll need to get him back before he goes to 1 mile because your 1 week each timeline will be interrupted by muster.
4: Oh, that's right, because we're literally
5: on,
4: a month
5: Kylie,
4: away. Yeah.
5: Yes.
4: So 1 mile, Mal Dodd, when you grab him, for your place and for the Gympie Grapevine, can you get him back to us? So we'll keep him for the muster period and then we'll get him out to 1 mile after that. And then anyone else can line up going
5: forward.
4: He's
5: very popular, Wazza, isn't he?
4: I love that.
5: Especially when you see Kilkeven's looking after him so well.
4: Have a look at our Facebook page. You'll see the adventures he's up to. And that's the bar they're setting. So if you grab hold of Wazza, you'll know where you need to go, okay?
5: Very good.
4: 10 to 7 on Zinc.

0: 96, that's Pharrell Williams.
1: Pharrell Williams. I actually just last night was reading a Facebook page and it had on it, give me your most unhinged celebrity encounters. And there were some really funny ones, people saying who was nice and who was not nice. But a young woman said that she encountered Pharrell Williams at a bar and thought he was very nice. And so she gave him her number.
0: Oh.
1: And he said to her, thank you, but I'm old enough to be your father.
0: What a good bloke.
1: What a good bloke.
0: That's someone you want to take home to mum, isn't it, right there?
1: He's 53. He looks eternally 28.
0: Yeah.
1: But isn't that a good news story?
0: It's amazing because most celebrities will take advantage of groupies. As again, I've been reading this Paul McCartney book on his life.
1: And yes.
0: The amount of women that came into his life. I mean, he was famously involved with Jane Asher, the actress, back in the day. And they had a semblance of a great life, but she was away for long periods because she was an actress, so she'd be on tour all the time. And you hear rumours of, you know, she was entertaining young men in the theatre world back in the day, and Paul McCartney had groupies outside his home 24/7.
1: And what, they didn't entertain them?
0: Oh, yes, he did.
1: Oh, he did. Okay.
0: I mean, all the Beatles did. I mean, that's just what he did as a
1: free
0: rock and
1: love,
0: roll star
1: right,
0: in the 60s.
1: In the day.
0: Well, the Summer of Love especially, but this is what amazed me, is Paul had this bunch of groupies that sat outside his Cavendish house, as he called it, in Cavendish Avenue in the UK.
1: Yeah.
0: And apparently they used to break in all the time. They'd go and, but they never stole anything. It was like, oh, I think a girl stole a pair of pants.
1: Oh.
0: And he'd see them as he'd go in and out of the gate. Some of them would swap wearing it, but they'd go in and steal a rose, or they'd, you know, they treated his place like a shrine, like some sort of temple. So it was like a chance to visit.
1: Yeah.
0: But this is the 60s when people didn't really get into big criminal stuff. I mean, nothing was really stolen. Not until he married Linda McCartney, when the girl sort of turned against him. But again, they're still camping outside his house even though he's married. I mean, come on.
1: I know. That is that kind of rock star thing. They always say that nothing makes a man more attractive than a wedding ring or a baby.
0: Mm. Oh, the baby thing. I love that. Even carrying a puppy.
1: Yeah.
0: Gets the ladies talking. You know what? I need to get the whole Kenji thing going. I need to get him to learn to walk.
1: Maybe your dog barks at people, mate. I don't think that's going to help you.
0: Oh, he savagely barks, all right.
1: Well,
0: he's
1: I don't think that's going to help you find women.
0: Yeah, but I found out your dog needs about 16 walks a day. I was reading a study the other
1: 16 day. 16 walks
0: yeah,
1: a day?
0: Little mini walks just to keep him interested and occupied, because all the sniffs they have are like the community newsletter. That's how they pick up what's going around
1: no
0: the neighbourhood.
1: No one's walking their dogs 16
0: yeah,
1: times a day.
0: I know
1: day.
0: They aren't, but the study is saying to be and a very efficient master or a dog handler, you need to be giving him lots of little, not these big massive walks that tire them out, but little ones during the day. A bit like you when you rush down to the shops or go and check out someone in the next suburb for a bit of a visit. We need to do the same thing.
1: You need to give him stuff for enrichment, like those things where they have to touch it with their paw and something pops up and then they can eat it.
0: I've got a little plastic thing that's got the food in there, you know, where he's got to work out how to open it
1: up.
0: Yeah,
1: those sorts of things.
0: Yeah, it doesn't last long. He just rips it to pieces.
1: Oh, well, anything like that. Or we bought a peanut butter, like a tray that you put, you smear peanut butter on and they have to work out how to get it.
0: Yeah. Trouble is Kenji doesn't work it out. He just rips the thing to shreds.
1: Is he bored?
0: And that's how he gets it. Oh, of course he is. All his life is sitting around home and, oh, greeting everyone when they come out of the house, you know, when they come home. He knows all the car noises. He goes to the window. Yeah, he's bored, but you can't take him out. He's that out of control.
1: Have you thought about getting him a sedative from the vet?
0: Oh, I wouldn't go that far.
1: Well, it's for his comfort and yours.
0: Yeah. I suggested to his owner, my son Luke, and he goes, don't you do anything for that dog? I said, I want him out.
1: Oh.
0: I said, when you leave, you're taking him with him. You know this.
1: You should take
0: him out of the house when you go.
1: You should take him to the vet and they can give him an anti-anxiety medication if it's that sort of thing.
0: Yeah. Okay, that's an idea. Because he just barks all the time.
1: Yeah,
0: you know?
1: So he's probably just bored or he might be anxious or take him to your vet.
0: Yeah, apparently his breed is a good guard dog. And the trouble is the more you have a crack at him about going off at people walking past, the more he's encouraged to do it because he feels he's doing his job. You're giving him validation.
1: Yeah, our dogs were going nuts last night. What sort of dog have you got?
0: Oh, he's sort of like a Kelpie cross.
1: Oh, yeah.
0: What's that Disney breed with the weird tongue? Shar-Pei. He's got Shar-Pei. And the Shar-Pei breed apparently love to bark. Something that I wish you'd told me, Luke, before you brought him in the house.
1: Well, that's all dogs, though, isn't it?
0: Not all dogs. A lot of dogs are calm. Little ones are yappers, but your big ones like your Labs and that don't bark as much because they don't feel they need to be a guard dog as much. But bloody Kenji, I tell you, he's a good like that. No one to come and rob anything at our house, but they needed him next door for the that armed robbery that occurred there a few months ago. That's got our neighbourhood on tenterhooks. I never really told that story about poor Claire and Corey next door, what they went through. It's just hideous.
1: Have they got a dog?
0: No, but they were having a crack at us about Kenji. you know, make a noise. And I said, well, mate, thank God he's here. Nothing like what happened to you guys will ever happen to us. And
1: oh, well, don't tell them to suck eggs.
0: No, I wasn't doing that. It's just that they're still really traumatised about it. So
1: that's terrible.
0: I know it is terrible. Anyway, don't want to bring the tone down this morning. Gretel Colleen, and your chance to get tickets to Muster with my organ masher.
1: Oh, God.
0: Bilko and Jade's Muster Mash is coming up.
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3: 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G'day, clear run between the coast and Gympie on the Bruce. Looking a little busy now. Wickham Street around Monkland Street, Nelson Reserve and Exhibition Road on the south side of Ramsey Road. Pretty clear run for the bypass, Tincan Bay Road and building around Denella Bridge with that single lane in operation down through North Lakes is around a 15-minute delay. It's the big one at Nissan with an unmissable finance rate across the MY26 X-Trail hybrid and petrol range. 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
9: Good morning, it's Bruce Atkinson here. The state government is providing $35 million to reduce litter flowing into Moreton Bay. The money for six councils, including the Sunshine Coast and Moreton, will pay for the installation of stormwater filtration devices. Environment Minister Andrew Powell says the devices will stop litter reaching the bay and help protect marine life, seagrass, mangroves and waterways.
10: That $35 million is now going to deliver more than 550 new and upgraded stormwater filtration devices. That means that at least 6,000 wheelie bins a year of litter will be prevented from ending up in there. Huge win for the environment, and it's also a great win for keeping litter where it's meant to be.
9: Police are appealing for public help to locate a 26-year-old man reported missing from Morayfield. Jacob Smith was last seen at a home on Graham Road around 10:48 last Thursday morning. He's described as approximately 187 centimetres tall with blue eyes, a slim build with dark brown curly hair and a beard. A Sunshine Coast band is about to release its first album in 15 years. The members of Intercooler met at Maroochydore High School in 1991 and went on to produce four full-length albums. They toured the US and were a support act for the Red Hot Chili Peppers and Queens of the Stone Age. They played a rare gig at Mapleton Pub a week ago, and lead singer Phil Ballantyne says this may increase once the album is released in October.
11: We love making albums, so it's really good. As we get older, we're lucky enough to have our own studio in Nambour, which is really amazing. We've been busy just making records, and it's kind of like, wow, I could just kind of do this from here on in, really, if we want, but, you know.
9: Dolphins fullback Hamiso Tabuai-Fido is concentrating on winning the comp and not his future as he prepares to play the Broncos on the weekend. The Finns are fifth on the NRL ladder and the Broncos 15th. The Hammer is off contract at the end of next year and can talk to other clubs from November 1.
12: My preference would be to stay here, but I'm not too worried about that at the moment. I'm just trying to get through each week and just be with the boys and make this season a special one for ourselves and the club as well.
9: In national news, the state opposition is calling for more details around how the state government will construct the Olympic Stadium at Victoria Park. Deputy Labor leader Cameron Dick questioning how traffic will be affected around the Royal Brisbane Hospital and not impact patients. And a business based in Moreton Bay has been fined $125,000 after a robotic packing arm tried to pack an employee into a box as if he were a product. According to News Corp, the worker suffered serious injuries at the Narangbar Food Packaging Company earlier this year when the man was pushed headfirst into a box packing machine and repeatedly struck. And now with sport, here's Brett Aylin.
2: Sport. The Mattress Company. Pioneer Road, Yandina. Good night, Australia.
13: To sport now, and Melbourne will be without Blake Howes until the finals after he injured his arm in the weekend win over the Suns. But in a plus for the Ds, Daniel Turner is a chance to return this weekend after overcoming a rib injury. In Origin news, the Blues are set to sign Matt King on a two-year deal as head coach following the departure of Laurie Daly. And British tennis star Emma Raducanu has been forced to pull out of the US Open due to the same stress fracture that saw her miss Wimbledon. The 22-year-old recently returned to training in a protective boot. That's the latest in news and sport.
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0: Watch out for the fog areas around the Merry Valley. They'll be around most mornings. 24-hour top today, 25 for the rest of the week. Mostly sunny and no sign of maybe a spit of rain on the weekend, but really nothing much to mention. Overnight's in the single digits, Jade.
1: I've just seen the funniest thing and now I want one for us. Have you heard of a Snuggo, Bilks?
0: If it's like an hoodie, not interested.
1: It's
0: mate.
1: Just like an hoodie.
0: Not interested.
1: Except it's got a hood, it's got a face on it. It's got the giant lips and the hair, and it comes with a comb. And I reckon you and I could get around muster.
0: Looks like an Ernie doll. The Ernie puppet.
1: What do you reckon?
0: You can get around muster looking like that.
1: Why,
0: no, not for me.
1: Why don't you do it?
0: I don't even use the hoodie except if I sleep in the office.
1: You love the hoodie, you know? Except you're too scared to take it home.
0: No, I won't. I'm not going to use it. I just use it as a pillow. I don't need something. Look, you know what? You cavort around muster looking like that.
1: If I bought it,
0: no.
1: Would you wear it with me? You wouldn't even.
0: No, you and Janet and Mikey can wear it in your little show together. No, I'm not going to do it.
1: No.
0: I don't want to look like a big Ernie puppet.
1: Too late.
0: You've ordered it, have you?
1: I reckon.
0: You and the janitor will have fun with
1: you'll
0: it.
1: You'll love it.
0: Coming up next, Gretel Colleen from The New Traders. It starts on Channel 10 tonight. They're doing episodes tonight, tomorrow and Thursday, so it's three nights a week. I got to see a sneak of episode one yesterday.
1: Yes.
0: And I can't believe one of the contestants. Surely you've seen how The Traders works, okay? Surely you've seen how it works. And I think Chaz is his name. He's talking to Kira, one of those bachelor girls, about getting a shield. I'm not giving too much away here, but take a listen.
15: Did you guys end up getting a shield?
16: Yeah, we got a shield.
15: We all get paid.
16: We got a shield, but we can't tell you who.
15: Where was you that said you didn't get a shield?
16: No, we did get a shield. We were lying.
15: I'm one of those people where you can't say one thing and then say something else. And if you do, I'm going to call you out.
0: Hey, dude, it's what The Traitor is all about. It's about deceit and lies. And you're calling her out for what? You idiot! That's not how you play The Traitors.
1: Well, that sounds like that's how they're going to play The Traitors.
0: He's calling her saying, you're lying to me. It's the game, dude.
1: Yeah, but people want to trust people. That's why Traitors is hard for some.
0: Yeah, I know. Which celebrities? I can't wait to see which celebrities fail because they can't be devious. There's too many straight up. In fact, I'll talk to Gretel about this. You won't believe who leaves the game within minutes.
1: Don't say anything.
0: Within minutes. 3 degrees at Southside, 8 in Noosaville right now for Toolkit Depot. It's Bilko and Jade, Zinc 96. Gretel Colleen next.

0: How appropriate we play this song at Zinc 96 when we're talking The Traitors. Little Lies is what that show's all about as we get into season three, which launches tonight, although I've seen tonight's episode already.
1: All right. 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
0: And the new host is none other than everybody's Australian favourite, Gretel Colleen. Hello.
1: Good morning, Gretel.
2: Oh, hello. That's very sweet of you. Nice to chat to you too.
1: Well, it's lovely to see you back on our tellies. Of course, you are Big Brother royalty and fast becoming Traitors royalty. What did this show mean to you? Are you familiar with the iterations before the Australian version, Gretel?
2: I'd seen three different countries,
1: oh.
2: Versions, but it's actually all over the world. Like, I mean, when I was asked to do it, I thought, let's research it. So I looked at US, America, and New Zealand, and they were fantastic, and everybody had a slightly different interpretation. Ours is probably the most mischievous in terms of giving the, like, my character has a role, like, got a background and she's murdered all her husbands and wives.
0: So there's
2: a subplot going and you realise, oh, she's a bit of a nutter. What's going to go on next? And we had great fun with the wardrobe. So I love the concept and then I love what we were allowed to do with it to make it a bit different.
0: And I feel sorry for all these celebrities. I will tell you now that the very first episode you see tonight, Raylene Boyle is presented with a challenge that chills her to the soul. And we...
2: And gold.
0: Yes. It's... Can I just say, Gretel, it's shocked everyone what happened in the first... Is it the first 10 minutes?
2: Yes.
1: Oh, no spoilers, it though. Is. You can tell he's a massive fan.
0: Well, I'm just saying the key situation, like, you know, hello, it's not a key party, but it's all I'm prepared to say because I don't want to get shut down by Channel 10 here. but that has set the premise for the entire show because you're so lovely and sweet setting up the premise and then you set this moral challenge straight away that everyone thought, you know, Raylene wouldn't come down. Well, because she survived.
1: Do you mean Shane Gould?
0: Yeah, Shane Gould is who I mean, not Raylene Boyle. Well, she's an athlete, okay? I'm not familiar with my athletes.
1: They're not the same person.
2: Amazing athlete. And also, remember, she won Survivor.
0: That's right,
2: So she's a bit of a dark horse in this. And, she ends up with a moral dilemma right at the beginning.
0: Yes, she does.
1: So when you pick the traitors, Gretel, is there a way that you had to navigate who might be the best traitors or not? Do you know what I mean?
2: It's mysterious because, some people really, really want to be traitors.
1: Yes.
2: And some people know that they couldn't keep a secret if their life depended on it, which it kind of does in this show. They know because it's a burden keeping a secret for a lot of people. And there's no one you can share it with because you can't trust anyone. Mm. And it's interesting because when I first watched the show, I was thinking, oh, God, it'd be hard to lie to people. And, you know, that's not very moral. You know, that was when I was a bit naive. Mm. Then I realised, what am I talking about? This is a game. It's a little bit like, you know when you're watching rugby league? Like if you were walking down the street and you tackled someone like that, it's inappropriate. But the rules of the game are that is permissible.
0: Well, friends of mine who watch the show, Gretel, can't believe that they watch it with me and they're like, how can you stand this? I get anxious watching how people have got to lie and deal with their emotions. And I go, that's the game. Who cares? And they look at me and go, you'd play this very well. And I said, exactly. I said, I wouldn't care who I'd crush to get to the end. And I'd be so grateful to get the hand on the shoulder, which, by the way, is going to set up its own mystery. Someone reckons they heard the crushing of the fabric on their shoulder, which I thought was interesting. Yeah.
2: That's what's so interesting. Every sound, every glance from someone becomes information, and the people playing the game, because they can't trust anyone, they start to get really, some get really paranoid, some begin to feel all powerful, I know what goes on here, you're all the traitors, and like people go a bit berserk. What you've got to do is play the game like a chess game, because there's a ripple effect of everything you do. If you nominate someone, they might get back at you. If you choose someone as a traitor, and they are, but they're not removed from the house, they can come in and kill you that night. So it's a really... And you know, the really joyful thing about us, and someone described it as a playground, and it absolutely is, because we've got that light touch in the show. It's funny. It's visually amazing. We've got the different costumes and characters. So you really know We're playing a game. It's like
1: I'd get paranoid. I would get so paranoid. I would hate to think that people are lying to me. Just one question before we let you go, Gretel. Is there always three traders? Because I'm only new to the trader.
2: No.
1: Okay, all right. Well, that's...
2: No, so, and that's really important because if they do find a trader and remove the trader, they don't know how many are remaining.
1: Oh.
2: And they don't know... Yeah, so they're never sure, and I'm totally with you. I would be so paranoid and not sleeping. I wouldn't be eating. I'd come up with ridiculous theories.
1: Yes.
2: I mean, this is why I can't do shows like that, because your real nothingness would be revealed.
0: Which is what it's all about.
1: Nuttier than a Snickers bar, that's
0: and
1: me.
0: I know the whole thing's in the can. You did it in New Zealand, which was amazing. Anything that we should watch out for over the next few weeks, Gretel, that can tease us more than what we've seen in the promo trailers?
2: What I can

0: for the humour in it. Find the funny little cutaways and the funny little Easter eggs that are planted throughout the show that are just simply hilarious and enjoyable. A glance, the way someone walks, the really listen. And if at all possible, just concentrate. Get off your other devices and concentrate on the show. Don't do anything else.
1: No double screening. Time. Yeah, no double screening. Thanks.
0: No, because you really benefit from travelling with it, with the nuances. I just think it's so well done. I love it, which is fun. I'm proud to be able to say that.
1: We love you, Gretel, and you've added a beautiful bit of vamp and mystery in your character, and I can't wait to see where it goes. I'm so excited
2: Gretel
1: about this.
2: Gretel Colleen, thank you so much. Lovely to talk to you, and we wish you all the very best for The Traitors, which premieres tonight on 10 at 7:30.
0: Thank you. Bye.
1: Bye. 7:19.
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0: Yeah, keep on moving. 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Just got a note from the Gympie Taxis. Need a couple of drivers to help out. If you're keen to service the community and get people to where they need to go, there's a driver needs. There's a guy who owns a cab in town, needs two drivers. If that's you, and my dad used to do this ages ago, so I've learned a thing or two about the taxi lingo. He does pay you every day, and he looks after you. He's a good bloke, so get in touch with him if you need to know more. And I should mention, too, this has become a thing. Glenwood Community Hall is going under some ownership changes. This has caused a bit of consternation with the volunteers who help cook food there for people. Now, normally on Tuesdays, people head out there and grab the food they need. Mm-hmm. This is going to be suspended for a while till the group there apply for a not-for-profit license. Apparently, there's some stuff going on. The kitchen's being disassembled for whatever reason. The volunteers will save whatever food they can. So what the ladies want to do, if you are in need in Glenwood of food or something, especially tonight when you normally grab it from the hall, because it's not an operation, they'll have some frozen stuff available if you need a bit of a natter as well. So the girls are actually hanging around and making sure you don't go without under their own expense. So good move, ladies.
1: That's amazing.
0: I wonder how hard it is to get a not-for-profit license. I mean, they're going through the motions now, but I thought that would just be something you could do easily enough, you know.
1: Ooh.
0: If you've got proof of concept, you've been doing it in the community for a while.
1: I don't know. It probably depends. You know what paperwork's like when it comes to things like that.
0: Red tape, that's right.
1: Not good. You did mention cabbies before, and I was reaching out to cabbies in the community a couple of weeks ago asking where you got your beaded seat covers from.
0: Oh, yeah.
1: Remember that? I want to give a shout-out to Pat, who messaged us yesterday. So good morning, Pat, and thank you for your message. Her husband found three, not one, but three beaded seat covers in their shed.
0: So are you going to use them? You need all three?
1: I already found them. Thank you very much, Pat, and your lovely husband. I've already found them at Repco, but Gareth said, you're not putting those in the car, are you? I said, yeah. He goes, no.
0: He doesn't want them?
1: No, because he reckons.
0: Well, who does the longer drives?
1: Me.
0: So you should get Sway.
1: I know, but can you imagine?
0: Get Sway, get it?
1: Yeah. So anyway, yes, I want to try one and see how I go. I just reckon there must be a reason that people use them.
0: Well, I think as cabbies sit in them for 8 hours a day,
1: yeah,
0: that is a long time to be sitting. Now, you do, you know, your fair stretch there, and, you know, Gareth probably does his 30 or 40 minutes getting to work. But, yeah, if you're doing most of the driving, I think it'll change your life.
1: Well, if cabbies use them, that tells you something. I want to know what truckies use to look after their
0: backs. Oh, seats are us, mate. Jamie Dunn's business.
1: Big seats, yes. So, anyway, it was a lovely thought. My dad has this thing that you lay down on, and it's got all these spikes that go into your back. Have you seen those?
0: What? The beaded seats?
1: No, it's a similar concept. Like, you lay down on this mat, it's got all these spikes, and I've seen a
0: fakir do it. You know, one of those illusionists, a fakir. The guys that wear the turbans in those magic shows. Years ago at a dinner, he's there on a
1: bed
0: of nails.
1: I've seen that.
0: He's lying down on it. My dad, who was a big bloke, had to stand on top of him just to make sure that, the weight was on there. The skin didn't even get pierced. And I thought, there must be a secret to that. I wanted to go and check it out. He wouldn't let me near it. The fakir.
1: The what?
0: The fakir. He called himself fakir.
1: Did you just make that up? I feel like we're going to get sued.
0: No. He was called, no, because it's based on a Persian, you know, magician. A fakir.
1: Boss,
0: Google it, mate.
1: It.
0: Google it.
2: 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Zinc 96. Time saver traffic.
3: 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G'day, got a multi-vehicle crash. Nambour Mapleton Road near Blackall Terrace through Nambour. It's around a 15-20 minute delay down through North Lakes on the Bruce. Very busy around Denala Bridge now with that single lane in operation between Toowoomba and Noosaville for bridge upgrades. Better traffic Wickham Street at Monkland Street in Gympie. Clear run for the bypass. It's Travel Tuesday at Flight Centre. 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Here's Travis, another check in 30 on Zinc 96.
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0: Good morning, Bruce Atkinson here, broadcasting from Cubby Cubby Country. The state government hopes to stop at least 6,000 wheelie bins of litter a year flowing into Moreton Bay. It's providing six councils, including the Sunshine Coast and Moreton, with $35 million to install stormwater filtration devices. Environment Minister Andrew Powell says all levels of government have been good at improving the quality of water entering the bay, but not at preventing litter.
10: This bay is home to turtles, dolphins, dugongs, seagrasses, a wide range of marine ecosystems. And unfortunately, particularly microplastics find their way into the bay and can find their way into the food sources of those turtles. That's catastrophic. We need to prevent that, and this program will do that.
0: A search is on for a man missing from Moray Field since last Thursday. 26-year-old Jacob Smith was last seen at a home on Graham Road. Family and police have concerns for his welfare due to medical conditions. He's described as approximately 187 centimetres tall, with blue eyes, a slim build with dark brown curly hair and a beard. A Sunshine Coast band is experiencing a second coming with the release of a new album in October. The members of Intercooler met at Maroochydore High School in 1991 and haven't released a full-length album since 2011. Powderfinger drummer and Coast local John Cogle recently joined the band, and lead singer Phil Ballantyne is excited for what the future holds.
11: Since meeting John, all these songs were just coming, like we were talking. Like, I'm not joking, Bruce. They just kept coming. I'm not silly. I knew, all right, if they're coming from up there, we have to give these things life. All the stuff we recorded are basically brand new stuff since meeting John, and just nice and fresh.
0: The Dolphins are expecting a better performance from the Broncos than their position on the ladder indicates in this weekend's game at Suncorp. The fifth-place Dolphins take on the Broncos, who are in 15th spot on the ladder, on Saturday afternoon. Finns fullback Hamiso Tabuai-Fido says it's been a tough season for the defending premiers.
12: They haven't done too well this year, but I think this week is a game they'll be up for. It's always an exciting one. It's Battle of Brisbane, and everyone gets up for this game, and we know that they'll come out firing, and we're excited, and I think we're not worried about too much about them. We're just worried about us.
13: In national news, the federal government will fund an additional 50 places for future medical students in a bid to boost the number of GPs across the nation. They'll be offered across 8 universities from 2028. The government says the $30 million investment is aimed at addressing GP shortages in rural and outer metropolitan communities. And now with sport, here's Brett Aylin.
2: The Mattress Company, Pioneer Road, Yandina. Good night, Australia.
14: Moving on to sport now, and Matt King is set to be announced as the new coach for New South Wales. The former Storm and Bunnies winger is expected to ink a 2-year deal after Laurie Daly stood down yesterday. Meantime, in the AFL, the Tasmania Devils have signed another big name, with Nigel Lappin to come on board as the club's new head of development. And Sam Mitchell has signed a contract extension at Hawthorn, meaning he'll be sticking with the Hawks as their coach until at least the end of 2030. That's the latest in news and sport.
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0: A beautiful sunny few days coming up. 25 the max over the next few days. Watch out for those foggy starts. And look, it's going to be cold in the morning. You'll need that extra pair of undies or thermals. 5 degrees in the early hours through to the weekend.
1: Thermal undies, anyway. Just I wanted to say a big congratulations on the retirement of Len from the Shaw Butchers. I just thought 40 years at Goldfields Butcher Shop is unbelievable. So, well done, Len. Happy retirement, and hope you've had a great, great time there.
0: Never mess with a man who loves his meat. Well, we never mess with Benny. By the way, have you seen the new shop at Gympie Meat Hall? He's up setting up near Aldi. Oh my God, I cannot wait for the opening. Cannot wait for the opening. We're only literally, we must be just days away. I don't know if it's this weekend that he's doing the opening, but I've seen those drone shots he's set up on. He's done a whole thing on his page. My God, you thought it was great there in Mary Street where he's going to set up now. Yeah. It's like a footy field, mate.
1: It's going to be even bigger, is it, than the...
0: Oh, it's, mate, four or five times the floor space by the looks of things.
1: What if he's going to have more room to make jerky?
0: Well, that'd be the most important question you need to ask, Benny.
1: Yes.
0: Is there a jerky-making facility? Can we actually make kilo bags for you? Can we make 5 kilo bags for your family?
1: Well, we just need larger bags than I've been getting, that's all.
0: Yeah.
1: No special requests,
0: Benny. Load up a truck.
1: Everyone loves that bloody jerky, hey?
0: Hmm. Anyway, we'll keep an eye on the official opening, and hopefully we can you and I can be there to, I don't know, cut some ribbons or something. Nice to get an invite, Benny, wouldn't it?
1: Oh, righto, mate.
0: Well, I know Meg Leonard does that job, but can we be there too, please?
1: You just want an excuse to go and eat jerky.
0: Yeah, true. Candanga's on 3 degrees now, 10 in Tewantin. For Toolkit Depot, this is Bilko and Jade this morning. Your chance at the Muster Mash. It's Bilko on the keyboard next.

0: 18 to 8, Zig 96 with Bill Cohen Jay this morning. Mayor Frank, Mayor of the Noosa Shire, on before 8 o'clock this morning. As we're about to indulge in a little bit of organ playing, my mum, Nana Bell, who's listening on the iHeart app in Sydney right now, would appreciate an album that was part of our album collection for a long time, The Wonder of Klaus Wunderlich, the man who made a career out of playing the Hammond organ. And we used to actually play this quite a bit around the lounge room, I remember. What?
1: You didn't know.
0: We had this was a great album. And in fact, I one time, I worked at a radio station where you turned on the transmitter first thing in the morning. We shut down overnight. And you got to play a record to test it for about half an hour. So most of the guys went to the record library and got an album out and played whatever there was their favourite. I decided to bring in from home this particular...
1: No.
0: Can you imagine if I did this at 5:30 every morning just to play the organ test record for a bit? Da, da, da, da, da,
1: da, da. What makes that? Oh, my God.
0: Sounds like elevator music,
1: what
0: doesn't
1: it? What makes
0: the
1: Hammond organ so special? Classic vintage models use a spinning metal wheel with electromagnetic pickups to create rich additive tones. That doesn't sound real rich to me. It's got harmonic drawbars, including sliders that let players mix different sound frequencies and volumes on the fly, it says.
0: Yeah, he had a three-deck Hammond organ, Klaus Wunderlich. It was so good. In fact, if you look at these socials for Jade and I's Muster Mash, you'll see me on a similar organ too, Klaus Wunderlich. Thank you so much, promotions team, for acknowledging that, you know, my history goes back to this German master.
1: Not the only photos of you getting around on the internet with your hand on the organ.
0: Let's just...
2: Gympie Music Muster, last week in August. 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Bill Cohen Jade's Muster Mash.
0: 1-300-891-929. That's me playing the Muster Mash for you, just a bit of fun.
1: I've got the sense of humour of an 8-year-old. I'm so sorry.
0: If you can work out the song I'm playing on the not-so-Hammond organ, it's the toy keyboard Jade bought me years ago.
1: Oh, it's the only gift you've ever liked.
0: I'll play you a little bit of it. It's a famous song, okay?
1: Okay,
0: it's not a specific country song like yesterday, but take a listen.
1: Mate, play that again. Oh, fair dinkum. If anyone in the Zinc family can name that song, 1-300-891-929, you deserve muster tickets,
0: I reckon, to God. I reckon someone can do that. G'day, Cheryl. How you going, doll?
3: Hey, I'm pretty good. How about you,
0: Vilco?
1: Oh,
0: mate.
1: Cheryl.
0: You know what? I'm actually looking forward to muster this year because I'm not having to camp. I can be in an Airbnb down the road and come and go when I please. So it's going to be fun.
3: I heard you saying that the other day. It sounds pretty good.
0: Yeah, I won't tell you where. I don't need people stalking me like the
1: bit of
0: Paul McCartney's.
1: Cheryl, have a listen. Play it again
0: for
1: us, please.
0: Okay, Cheryl, here we go. It's a famous 80s song from an 80s group.
1: Have you got anything, Cheryl?
3: Oh, no. Can I hear it one more time?
0: Yeah, for sure.
1: Oh, don't make him play it. Oh, he's playing it again.
0: If I said to you...
1: No, they can't do clues.
0: I can.
3: Oh, come on.
1: No.
0: Okay, if I just said the word Ricker Kasich.
1: What?
3: I've got the same reaction. Ripper Kasich.
1: Sorry, Cheryl. I don't know if the clue helps or makes things
0: worse. Hasn't helped you out? Let's see if Donna can do it. Hey, Donna.
4: Yes.
0: How you going, Dale? Do you reckon you know what this organ grinding is?
1: Give it to us. What is it, Don?
4: Well, I thought I knew, but now I don't. Raindrops keep falling on my head.
1: No, it's not. I'm sorry.
0: Belinda, hello. How are you?
1: Belinda, don't make him play it again. But
0: no, I'll do it again.
1: Oh, God.
0: I just want to give this thing away, Belinda. Any idea? It's an 84 song from a group we all know.
1: You can't give one person more clues than the other.
5: Ripper Elf.
0: What's that? Ripper what?
5: Did you say it was off the Ripper album?
0: No, it's not the Ripper album. It's an 84 album.
5: An
0: 84 album.
1: No, I don't think so either. 1-300-891-929.
0: After the break, ring in. I'm going to try something else.
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5: Yeah, people are finding this bit of organ grinding. No, it's not this one. That's Muster Mash.
6: No. 1-300-891929. Play it one more time for us,
5: Bill. Yeah, here we
6: go. You just learned the one verse, didn't you?
5: Well, I couldn't do any more. I mean, I based it on this. Who's going to jail? Whoa. I based it on that.
6: Fair dinkum, mate. 1-300-891929. Oh, it's based on that, is it? Loosely based on...
5: Okay. So, you've heard that.
6: Don't play that!
5: All right, I based it on that particular song there, so...
6: So we need title and artist.
5: Hello, who we got? You've
7: heard that. That's Colette here.
6: Colette, can you tell us the name and the artist?
7: Is it Who's Gonna Drive Me Home?
5: Yes, by who? The artist that did it.
7: Oh,
5: look, you know what?
7: No, I'm sorry, I don't know that
5: you
7: one.
5: You know what? Who's the king?
6: Oh, my God.
5: You've got the tickets because I've got to move on to Mayor Frank, but congratulations. 4 days camping at Muster this year. Rope off happening this weekend, Colette. You're in!
7: Thank you so much, Bilko. That's great.
6: You're lucky. You got him in a good mood today, honestly, Colette. I don't know how he's done that today, but well done to you. You're going to love Muster.
5: How could people not know what that is?
6: Mate, I didn't know what it is, and I work with you.
5: Muster tickets available now at gimmemuster.com.au if you want to get them. They're still available, but the 4-day camping passes, well, they're doing more tomorrow. 10 to 8 at Zinc. Mayor Frank next.

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1: 6 to 8. Good morning, Frank.
2: Good morning, Mayor Frank.
3: Good morning, Bilko. Good morning, Jade.
2: Good morning, mate. What's going on around Noosa at the moment? The disaster recovery funding plan.
1: Well, the feds are trying to screw the councils, aren't they, Mayor Frank? That's what it's all about.
3: Well, you can put it. You can use technical language like that, but I think that's quite right. Yeah, so they're proposing a new disaster recovery funding arrangements, which is 50-50 funding between the federal government and all the states, which sounds fair.
1: Yeah.
3: But because Queensland cops more natural disasters than all other states combined, in recent years, well, for the last decade or so, they've been receiving about 75% federal funding to 25% state funding, because just the scale of the disasters are so frequent and wide-ranging. And if we moved to this 50-50 arrangement, Queensland would have been short $713 million in last year, one year alone. So over the last 5 years, Noosa Council's received about $200 million in federal funding for this disaster recovery money. And if we moved to the 50-50 situation, Noosa Council and the state would have been short about $27 million. And we just, ratepayers can't pick up that slack. It's just too much.
1: No, of course not. So is that's where the fight is, and we're at a stalemate now? Okay.
3: Look, we're joining the statewide fight of all the other 77 councils campaigning against these changes, and their submissions are welcome to the federal government up to August 19. So we're making the case along with all other Queensland councils.
1: Good luck with that fight too, by the way. Congrats, the Dunella Bridge project going smoothly now, not hearing too much. I think we've got a win there, Frank.
3: Yes, people are getting used to the new arrangements there. There are wait times either side of the bridge and through Noosaville, people have settled down a bit now. They understand what's happening. They got their routines in place, leaving home earlier. And, it's not so much of a shock to the system anymore.
1: That's right. Good job of getting that organised with the business community. What about the Noosa plan, Frank? Well, now we've got some changes happening. Can you explain the Noosa plan quickly again? What is that for people not familiar?
3: Yeah, so this is Planning Scheme Amendments number 4. So Noosa endorsed a new planning scheme in 2020, and there's been a series of Planning Scheme Amendments. This is proposed to be the 4th. It involves two lots of land out near Holts Road, Karoi, adjacent to the existing industrial estate. They're doing these amendments because there's a predicted shortfall of industrial land to meet future needs for employment. And as part of the Southeast Queensland regional planning process in 2023, two parcels were included in the urban footprint for employment purposes.
1: But in simple terms, Frank, it's all about providing more housing, isn't it?
3: No, it's for employment purposes.
1: So housing for employment, or housing for
3: No, land for industrial purposes.
1: Industrial use, so, right? Our
3: for Karoi businesses.
1: Way.
3: Yeah, so like the Noosaville industrial estate is chockers. The very limited land at the Karoi Industrial Estate, and they need more. So they've identified two parcels of land next to the existing industrial estate at Karoi near the highway there, close to transport. 13 hectares of it is only suitable for environmental and conservation land, but about 20 hectares is suitable for industry, light industry and innovation businesses. And people can have their say about those proposed changes to the planning scheme. Up to August 23.
1: All right. So whereabouts in Karoi does that affect people again, Frank?
3: Holts Road, two lots off Holts Road, adjacent to the existing industrial estate out there.
1: Fantastic.
3: So it's not close to housing or anything like that.
1: Which is important. But of course, housing is another issue around our show we've got to deal with. But Frank, thank you so much for keeping us updated on those.
2: Thanks, Mayor Frank. Have a lovely day.
3: Thanks for your interest.
1: No worries. And enjoy the beautiful area that Noosa is. We just love it. Frank and the team doing what they can. Of course, they just passed the latest budget, which, of course, left people... what am I trying to say?
2: Yeah, you're just saying, let's get the peppers in Noosa. That's what you're saying.
1: No,
2: the bougie side of Noosa.
1: Excuse me, I'm not bougie at all. I'm just a down-to-earth beer and potatoes guy.
2: Mm-hmm.
1: News next.
0: 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Zinc 96. Time saver traffic.
4: 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G'day, got a multi-vehicle crash up in Nambour, Mapleton Road at Blackhall Terrace, down through North Lakes on the Bruce, around a 15-minute delay. Pretty clear run between the coast and Gympie, but busy north of Gympie through Ganelda through your roadworks. 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Very heavy Beckmans Road through Noosaville towards Noosaville State School, and also Donella Bridge with that single lane in operation. 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
12: Good morning, Bruce Atkinson here. A proposed change to the Noosa plan involving the rezoning of land at Karoi is open for community feedback. The proposed change seeks to rezone a portion of land at 94 and 170 Holtz Road in Karoi from rural to industry, including low-impact industry. Around 20 hectares of the almost 34-hectare site is considered suitable for development. It's proposed the remainder be listed as an environment and conservation zone. It's understood some neighbouring property owners aren't happy with the proposal, and they met with council planners yesterday. The Queensland Parks and Wildlife Service is conducting a planned burn in Conondale National Park today. As a result, smoke may be seen in nearby areas including Gymna, Sheep Station Creek and Mount Kilcoy. A local band is excited by the release of a new album in a couple of months. Intercooler hasn't released a full-length album in 15 years, and lead singer Phil Ballantyne says they've been back in the recording studio. Ballantyne says the man who produced Powderfinger's albums has been working on their new release.
13: So his name's Nick Dedea, and I just knew we were going to get on. We did a weekend at the studio here in Nambour, and when he was leaving that weekend, I gave him a big hug and I said, Nick, we're going to be seeing you a lot, and he goes, oh, no. So it's almost like, you know when you find people you're going to work with? So it's really, it's kind of a special thing.
12: Coast local and Powderfinger drummer John Cogle has also recently joined the band. The Dolphins are aiming for a top four finish with five games to play in the regular season. The Finns take on the Broncos at Suncorp on Saturday afternoon. Fullback Hamiso Tabuai-Fido says they want to finish the season strongly.
14: Top four is, I think, is what team we are and what type of team. And you look across the park, the calibre of players we do have, we are a top four team. We just need to play a 80-minute game and get back to what we do best. And when we are our best, we can go with any team in the comp.
12: In national news, Qantas is reportedly looking to send 1,000 jobs to India as it ramps up the use of AI in its operations. According to the Finn Review, marketing, finance, HR and other back office positions are in the firing line. And a Senate inquiry into the federal government's proposed gambling legislation will continue in Canberra today. Yesterday, former rugby league player Luke Bateman told the panel he'd been offered drugs and alcohol by betting companies who flew him to race meetings around the country in order to entice him to gamble more. And now with your sport, here's Britt Allen.
15: Sport. The Mattress Company. Pioneer Road, Yandina. Good night, Australia.
16: Turning to sport now, and Melbourne will be without Blake Howes until the finals after he injured his arm in the weekend's win over the Suns. But in a plus for the D's, Daniel Turner is a chance to return this weekend after overcoming a rib injury. Turning to Origin now, and the Blues are set to sign Matt King on a two-year deal as head coach following the departure of Laurie Daly. And in the tennis, Serena and Venus Williams have confirmed they'll be playing in the women's doubles at the upcoming Cincinnati Open. That's the latest in news and sport.
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1: Gorgeous sunny Tuesday. Going to be a gorgeous sunny Wednesday, Thursday, Friday, Saturday and Sunday. Going to be beautiful weather for the rest of the week, which is nice. Makes a change from all that cloudy weather over the past few days. Bit chilly though, 5 degrees in the early hours. Foggy starts most mornings. We're 5 at Chatsworth now. 13 on Gari.
2: You know who I'm reaching out to right now? Diesel.
1: Johnny.
2: Yep.
1: Mark Lazotte.
2: Yes. Sounds of Rock. Harvey Bay.
1: Oh, that's right. September 19. We gave away all those tickets. I don't even think we got any left over, to be honest with you.
2: Well, who would know? Because you seem to find prizes that I didn't even know were available.
1: Oh, actually, I've just thought of something. I think we might.
2: Just wait. Just don't make promises yet, right?
1: No, I think.
2: Oh, my gosh.
1: Can you get Ash to confirm? Just talk to Ash at Rainbow Beach. There may be something left.
2: Oh, you're thinking of different ones. Sounds of Rock, Harvey Bay.
1: Oh, this is no.
2: This is Living Fest.
1: Okay, don't want to get these too confused.
2: There's so much music stuff happening locally.
1: I think we've got something for This Is Living before the next few weeks.
2: Very good.
1: Sounds of Rock we're giving away. Nothing left there.
2: Any freebies that we can give away will do. Somehow you find them. But anyway, Diesel. Oh. Hopefully we can get Diesel on.
1: Hey, speaking of Diesel, still a good buy in Gympie, the Ampol, Hall Road, 211.9. Still a 211.9. Everywhere else about 245. Around the coast. Unleaded still around 176.9. Again, Ampol Hall Road. That's where you need to be going for your fuel savings for the next couple of days. Can't get any reads on Noosa. No one's posting in Noosa their prices. I go on Fuel Watch and Spy Watch, and they're not coming up.
2: Oh.
1: A lot of surveys remaining very gun shy about this.
2: Some places in Brisbane are $2.45 for diesel.
1: Yeah, that's ridiculous.
2: It is ridiculous.
1: I know they're saying they're onto the price gouging, but how do you prove they're gouging? How do you prove it? Although Peter Corey from the NRMA has been saying in all the news that they've still got the old stock they've got to sell, which they should be doing at the original price before they get more deliveries.
2: That's what Gareth was saying yesterday.
1: Yeah, but I saw I think it was 7-Eleven, Osram's place. Mm. I saw a big tanker truck there, so no doubt they'll be adjusting their prices because that's the new fuel load coming through.
2: Oh, yes.
1: Anyway, for Toolkit Depot, this is Bilko and Jade for Brekkie. Birthdays for August 4. We'll do that next. Think 96.

0: former Playboy bunny turned rocker, Deb Harry.
1: Wait, what?
0: With Chris Stein making up Blondie here at Zig 96. Yeah, she used to wear the cottontails back in the day. Yeah, part of the Playboy men's club in the late 70s, then found punk and then became a massive rock singer.
1: Never knew that.
0: 11 past 8 right now.
2: To Totally Work Where Gympie. Love your work. Bilko and Jade's birthday calls.
1: A big happy birthday goes out to Lisa Bowes from Taylor. It says, happy birthday, Mama Bear. And that's the only local one we've got today. So Lisa Bowes, enjoy your birthday and you can nominate. 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
0: Any relation to the Bowes family of speaker fame? I'd love to have a Bowes in my lounge room connected to my TV.
1: Spelt differently. You can't suck a free one out of everything.
0: How's it spelled? B-O-S-E? Because that's Bose.
1: B-O-E-S-E.
0: Damn it. I thought I had a connection with a great company.
1: You really
0: could have got me a freebie.
1: You're getting a freebie.
0: Only reason I got the radio, as you know. The birthdays for the 4th of August include the one and, oh, this is amazing. Of course, everyone knows this guy.
3: And I think to myself.
0: Louis Armstrong.
1: Oh.
0: Wow.
3: What a wonderful.
0: He died in 1971, but he would have been 125 today, but you can't pass up a song like this from Good Morning Vietnam, which is incredible. I love it. This girl as well.
4: Because you know I'm all about that bass, no trouble.
0: Megan Trainor, 33 today. Still a bubba.
1: Did you know her and her husband, you know how my husband and I have like shower heads at either end of the shower? Her and her husband have toilets that sit side by side.
0: Too much information.
1: Yeah.
0: I'm sorry, I do that solitary.
1: Don't you reckon that's exactly a bit weird?
0: Yeah, even when the partner wants to have the door open, no. We don't need to share that much.
1: Side-by-side toilets, fair dinkum.
0: Yeah, you know, imagine if we had a curry together.
1: Oh, stop it. That's too far.
0: Well, I should mention this guy as well, Rob Buck.
5: Speak to me.
0: Part of a group called 10,000 Maniacs. Their only hit was this one, Trouble Me.
5: To defend me.
0: He would have been 68 today. He was a guitarist for that group. They're the musicians' birthdays today.
1: Oh, wow. I like that song, but I've never heard of that person
0: 10,000 Maniacs, the name of the group. It's a good song.
1: Write it down for me. I'll get it in a minute off you.
0: Put on your Spotify. There you go.
1: Also, Meghan Markle, Duchess of Sussex. It's her birthday today.
6: Were you not amused?
1: Well, no. Oh, South Park did the best episode ever. Billy Bob Thornton was previously married to Brad Pitt's ex-wife, Angelina Jolie.
0: In Landman Series 3 being greenlit. He's amazing.
1: Greta Gerwig. Barbie
0: director,
1: Barbie.
0: Yeah.
1: Barbie. Barack Obama, 44th president of the United States.
0: Yeah, cool.
1: Queen Elizabeth, the Queen Mother, she would have been 126
0: incredible
1: today.
0: So you would have thought that connection with Meghan Markle having a birthday on the same day would have cemented her to the royal family. You think it would have.
1: Don't think so, mate. Anyway, happy birthday to everybody celebrating today. What are we up to? August the 4th.
0: Thanks for Totally Work Where Gympie. Love your work.
2: 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Bilko and Jade's $1,000 secret sound.
1: All right, $1,000 up for grabs. All you need to do is identify this sound.
0: A lot of boot scraping people are talking about. A lot of this.
7: Tearing the tab off a postal pouch.
0: No, not tearing the tab off a postal pouch. What about
8: pulling tissues out of a tissue box?
1: Oh, I need one now, but no, it's definitely not that. Sorry about the sneezing,
0: that's a
1: family.
0: Good one. I like that one.
9: Is it Jade scratching a $5 scratchy?
1: I love that. No, it's not that.
0: How do you know it's not a $20 scratchy?
1: I love a scratchy.
0: You've got to be exact with the secret sound.
1: Yeah,
0: so.
1: But not down to the dollar amount
0: of
1: the scratchy.
0: Well, if you'd said $5 scratchy, I would have buzzed it. I really would have. And you would have been, you and I would have another fight. is that?
1: The number to call, 1-300-891-929.
0: All right, look, after getting burned on the last secret sound, this one is going to be spot on, and I'm sticking to that one, okay? And so on Nashville Property, okay? They're very adamant on it.
1: $1,000 up for grabs. You can grab it right now.
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1: 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And Baker Advice Group Golf Day is happening Friday the 7th of August from 12 noon till 3 p.m. at the Green at Tanawa.
0: Now, they keep saying it's an Ambrose format. 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
0: format?
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0: We've got to identify this.
1: Let's do it.
0: What the hell is that? It's not Jade wiping her feet on the mat. It's not

0: $1,000 sitting right here. All you need to do is take it home with you. What is the secret sound?
1: Would it be a Velcro on a glove?
2: What do you mean? What do you mean? Like, is the Velcro keeping the glove on? Is it? Is that what you're saying?
0: Well, say no.
1: We're just going to say no.
2: It's not that. It's not Velcro's not doing that. Bill, we'll say that.
0: Yeah, it's not. No, it's not that. Yeah. Bill, it's not that. I'm sorry.
2: Yeah, okay.
0: Thank you very much.
2: Is this Denise?
3: Yes, it is.
2: Hello, mate. How are you?
3: Yeah, good. How are you?
2: Excellent. Now, it's not Bill with his Velcro glove. God knows what he's doing with that, but...
0: Oh, putting it on or taking it off. Don't be weird.
2: I'm thinking of Dr. Evil with the glove patting the cat going, my pretty.
0: Denise, I'll just move on. What is the secret sound, mate, for $1,000?
3: I'm thinking maybe pulling hand towel out of a hand towel dispenser.
0: I like that, and it's not right, though.
2: Thank
0: but
2: you.
0: But I like it. Thank you very
2: thank you.
0: Much.
2: Not where we need. I'll see if I can go one more just out of lucky because we had some issues with the reception. Hello, who we got?
4: Hey, it's Kylie.
0: Hey, Kylie, what's the secret sound for $1,000?
4: Is it a zipper?
2: A zipper? Is that what you're saying, a zipper? Now, but what's the zipper doing? It's got to be doing something.
4: Zipping up and down.
2: Zipping up and down.
0: No.
2: Can't
0: it's not. I'm glad you got through, though, Kylie. Thank you for persisting.
2: Yeah. We can't give you that. You've got to be precise, and that's not right. For Nashville Property, the leader in Gympie's thriving property market, more secret sound action tomorrow, 20 past 8 right now.

0: muster this year. One of the final places you'll get to see him live as he heads into retirement. Time is 8:24.
1: I've got another flashback for you.
0: Yeah.
1: Alan's
0: musical flashback?
1: Nah, food.
0: Yeah, right.
1: Food flashback.
0: Yeah, yeah.
1: Alan's Lollies have brought back a whole bunch of what they're now calling retro classics.
0: Is this what you were posting on your Insta the other day, those
1: green,
0: frogs?
1: Green frogs.
0: Well, this is the thing. I adore the frogs, but I'm a demon for the red ones. I cannot stand any other varieties. And for a while out there, they had the different colour frogs, but
1: yes.
0: The red and green are really the only ones that survive.
1: Alan's did the different coloured ones, and I didn't like them because they just didn't taste like anything. And I hate how Alan's have got snakes now, and the orange one is apricot flavoured or something. Oh, it's terrible. I won't buy snakes anymore because of it.
0: Yeah.
1: We
0: tried snakes of origin, and it really was just a big letdown.
1: Yeah, because the flavours are shocking.
0: Not only that, didn't go the Blues way at all in those draws. But anyway, moving on.
1: Yeah, but that's okay. Well, I think it only went the Blues way, didn't it, in the draws? It didn't go the Queensland way, which is a bit of a bummer. Anyway, back to my lollies, which is the main thing. Green frogs for the win. They are the superior frog by far. I missed green frogs so much. And I bought the other brands of green frog that you can get, and they're not the same.
0: No, they're not.
1: But anyway, I was very excited that these ones are back. Also back, just in case you're wondering, Bilks, tell me if these are yay or nay for you, Alan's teeth.
0: Oh, mate, I buy the retro packs and they're always in there. And
1: yes.
0: And they're not big enough in the little packs you get from the 7-Eleven. I like the ones that actually you can put in your mouth and smile and they're actually teeth.
1: Now you can get a whole packet of teeth.
0: I'm in for that, yeah.
1: I like that too. Spearmint Lees, very controversial.
0: No, I used to love them. They were a nice little way to have a refresher in your mouth, especially if you've been caught having a drag. You put them in your mouth and sort of disguise the...
1: Then it just smells like minty cigarettes.
0: Yeah, no, my mum was fooled all those years.
1: When I was a kid, I worked at a place called Anglet's Corner Store in Mackay, and we used to sell the Spearmint Leaves lollies and also the Spearmint Leaves drink. There was a drink.
0: Really? I didn't know there was one of them.
1: It was bright green and it tasted like spearmint leaves. And it was so weird.
0: Well, you got lime milkshakes now, which my young fella loves. Can't stand.
1: Don't you miss the days of going into a shop and just being able to say, three of those, please, one of those, two of those?
0: Yeah, mate, you're an amateur at it. I went in and got $2 worth of mixed every week when I was a kid.
1: Yeah, but didn't you have favourites? Like, didn't you want some days you'd want more race cars than Jaffers?
0: No,
1: and
0: then I just
1: some
0: said,
1: days you want more Cobbers than Green Frogs?
0: She got the lunch bag out, the brown paper bag, and I said, fill it with $2 worth of mix, and most of them were half a cent or 1 cent. So, man, I came back with something that lasted a week, and you needed a truck to haul it out of the shop.
1: We used to get these little lollies for a cent. They were little footballs, all different coloured footballs.
0: Yeah.
1: Man, I love those. Mm. What did you say when you went to the shop? Pretend I'm a... I go, g'day, young man, what can I get for you?
0: Well, I just walked in and they said the usual. They grabbed the brown... You know, it's a brown paper bag you put lunch in, sandwiches. And that was filled to the brim with half a cent and 1 cent lollies back in the day, and that was my weekly fix.
1: So where are you getting your money from?
0: Where am I getting my pocket money?
1: So you'd use your pocket money and go down the shop and get
0: lollies? I got $5 a fortnight, and I'd use, you know... Most of it, $2 a week to go and get my weekly fill. Then I'd have it in class. I'd stuff it in my bag or have it in my desk. And while, you know, boring Professor Bolland's talking about the, you know, Thucydides and ancient history, I could just munch on something and get a sugar fix.
1: Did you ever get a drink with it?
0: No, just pure lollies, yeah.
1: Really? So you'd eat that many lollies but just have water at home?
0: It lasts a week. It's not like I'm guzzling them down. I did, you know, I did parse them out.
1: Did you share them?
0: Of course not. It was for my consumption while I was in class. I'm not a sharer, mate. You know this about me.
1: Bilko doesn't share food.
0: You know? But I put everything, mate. There were chocolate ones. There were bombs. There were bullets. There were sherbets.
1: See,
0: there was a mixture.
1: See, that's the problem. You can't be mixing your chocolate lollies with your regular lollies if you're going to keep them for more than that day.
0: Well, that's the problem. I realised years later I should have got a specific chocolate one, a specific sherbet one, or a sucky one, you know, the ones with the boiled ones.
1: My dad likes aniseed rings, chocolate-covered aniseed rings. That's like the devil's lolly, that
0: Surely
1: is.
0: Surely they've deleted them now.
1: They're so gross. Okay, last but not least, the Allens have also brought back black cats. Talking of aniseed.
0: No, I can't do that. Black jelly beans out. Anything black can't do. I just don't like licorice.
1: Black cats are the best. You know the worst lolly that Alan's does, other than those stupid orange snakes?
0: Well, aniseed balls, you just said.
1: No, they don't do those. I can't even find those for my dad anymore. The worst lolly they do are the peaches. You know, peaches and cream? You get them in the bag of retro mix.
0: You get them in the retro mix. Again, not as big.
1: And the orange jelly babies. If you're going to put a jelly baby in a bag, why is it orange?
0: Make it red.
1: Yes.
0: Red jelly babies like Doctor Who had back in the day.
1: 100%. Anyway, they're back in stores, team. We're not sponsored. I just love lollies. Teeth are back, spearmint leaves, big green frogs, black cats, and apparently bananas are back in a bag, but only at Coles.
0: Loving that. News next.
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3: 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G'day, reports of a crash, Caloundra Road eastbound around the Racecourse Road overpass towards Meriden Plains. Heavy delays through there with peak hour as well. And of course, inbound, outbound through Mountain Creek around 5 to 10 minutes. Very slow southbound at Yandina Coolum Road around about Coolum Beach. Beckmans Road out of crawl towards Noosaville State School. Busy around Dunalla Bridge with that single lane in operation. Chook at Shannon Street getting busier, and Gympie Exhibition Road in the south side around Gympie South State School as well. What's for lunch? 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It's Travis at Traffic on Zinc 96.
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11: Good morning, Bruce Atkinson here, broadcasting from Cubby Cubby Country. The state government is providing $35 million to reduce litter flowing into Moreton Bay. The money for six councils, including Moreton and the Sunshine Coast, will pay for the installation of stormwater filtration devices. Environment Minister Andrew Powell says the devices will stop litter reaching the bay and help protect marine life, seagrass, mangroves and waterways.
12: That $35 million is now going to deliver more than 550 new and upgraded stormwater filtration devices. That means that at least 6,000 wheelie bins a year of litter will be prevented from ending up in there. Huge win for the environment, and it's also a great win for keeping litter where it's meant to be.
11: Police are appealing for public help to locate a 26-year-old man reported missing from Morayfield. Jacob Smith was last seen at a home on Graham Road around 10:48 last Thursday morning. He's described as approximately 187 centimetres tall, with blue eyes, a slim build, with dark brown curly hair and a beard. Dolphins fullback Hamiso Tabuai-Fido is concentrating on winning the comp and not his future as he prepares to play the Broncos this weekend. The Finns are fifth on the NRL ladder and the Broncos 15th. The Hammer is off contract at the end of the year and can talk to other clubs from November 1.
13: My preference would would be to stay here, but I'm not too worried about that at the moment. I'm just trying to get through each week and just be with the boys and make this season a special one for ourselves and the club as well.
11: In national news, the Agriculture Minister is warning the current bird flu strain could circulate in Australia for years.
14: This could be a long period of time and a very long journey. We have seen other countries have been dealing with this since 2022, this particular H5 strain, and we've certainly seen some devastating impacts overseas, particularly of birds.
11: Julie Collins there on the ABC. So far, 78 cases have been confirmed across the country, with South Australia recording its first mass mortality event. And now with sport, here's Brett Aylin.
15: Sport. The Mattress Company. Pioneer Road Yandina. Good night, Australia.
16: In sport, Aussie paceman Josh Hazlewood says he's right to go for next week's first test against Bangladesh after missing the Ashes due to hamstring and Achilles complaints. The big quick says it's been nice to have enough time to prepare.
17: Yeah, I think this is probably the first time we've actually had a lead into a test without any cricket. I guess leading into other test series and test matches, it's been, you know, you're playing T20, you're playing one days, you're travelling, so it's tough to fit those bowling sessions in, I guess. So this has been sort of tailor-made for a test match.
16: That's the latest in news and sport.
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0: Hang on. We've just got to acknowledge the Com Games have now left Glasgow. The King and Queen have left back to their portal on Gallifrey through the Time and Relative Dimension in Space craft the Time Lord use on Gallifrey. Just putting it out there.
1: Did you just speak in a completely different language for the last 15 seconds?
0: If you're a Doctor Who fan, you'll know what I'm talking about. 24 today, 25 by the end of the week. Foggy starts for most mornings. Just breathe in. It's a beautiful day. Actually, still at the moment. Should be like this for the next few days. No sign of any rain for the foreseeable future.
1: What was that headline on the news then? It just said King to take over as New South Wales coach. I'm going to have to find out who that is.
0: Laurie King.
1: The only king is Wally Lewis.
0: Wouldn't they say the king, not king?
1: Well, I don't know. Who would know with TV Land?
0: What are they saying? What's a click on there? We've got to find out.
1: I'm about to find out. New South Wales legend named as Blues coach, and it says here, Matt King. Apparently Matt King. He's currently the assistant coach and is to be Laurie Daly's successor as the Blues coach.
0: So the boys know
1: him.
0: Yeah, okay.
1: Yeah, so there you go.
0: Has he got any other runs on the board? You're looking
1: blank. I don't know him. To be honest, I don't know who Matt King is, but I'm not. No, here he goes. After the Blues won the series 2005, so he played 2000. Oh, he used to have an afro. He used to look very, very different than they put him up here.
0: The recognition's there, right.
1: So
0: he's got a bit of cred.
1: That's who he is.
0: There we go. The Blues have a successor, thank God. Being left in safe hands. Tyro's on 8 degrees, 15 in your Monday right now for Tilka Depot. It's Bilko and Jade for breakfast. We're talking census. Tuesday week, next. Zinc 96.

0: That's BSB on Zinc 96 with Bilko and Jade this morning.
1: Hey, just quickly before we get to chat all things census, I was my daughter's phone a friend last night for a trivia night.
0: Oh, because you had the Google handy.
1: Well, I had to give an answer on the spot. But the question was, Ronan Keating was originally from which boy band?
0: That's right, he was with one. Oh, I couldn't
1: and
0: tell
1: I
0: you.
1: Was like, West Side, East Side, Blink-182. No, not that.
0: It's Westlife.
1: Whatever. Because you're on the spot, right? You've got to try and give an answer really quickly. It's Boyzone. Worst name for a band ever.
0: I vaguely remember them. I thought he would have been with one of the bigger name
1: bands.
0: Yeah,
1: me too. Okay. Take that. Nah, none of that. Anyway. Right. What we are talking about this morning is the census coming
0: next
1: up
0: week. That's
1: next
0: right.
1: Next week. Emily Walter is the census national spokesperson and joins us this morning. Good morning, Emily.
2: Good morning.
1: It's almost census time. And somebody asked recently if it can be done online. And I wasn't sure. And then the next thing you know, I got mail to say, here, do your census online. How long's that been around for now?
2: Yeah, well, we started our online form in 2006, so a while ago, but not you know, we didn't roll it out in a big form. then we sort of have learned a lot over the years, and now most people will go online to complete their census.
0: Now, I know that the whole deal is you really get a snapshot of the nation on next Tuesday, 11th of August, where it sits at the moment compared to 5 years ago. Do you find, I don't know, I preferred sitting around the table with the kids and the fam back in the day. It was like doing a big homework project, filling out, that was part of the fun, doing the paper stuff. But obviously people have less time now.
2: Yeah, I think the paper form really appeals to a lot of people, and it's still an option for people. So if they get their letter in the mail saying here's your code to go online, but they prefer to go and get a paper form, then they can just call up an automated paper form request service, and we'll deliver you a paper form with a reply paid envelope, and you can do it the old-fashioned way.
1: Oh, that's good to know. So what sort of percentages are you expecting to do it online compared to that paper form, Emily?
2: Well, we're thinking about 85% will go online to complete their census. Yeah.
0: 85%.
1: So what is the purpose of the census? Like, why do we bother doing it every 5 years? What does it give us ultimately?
2: Yeah. So because it's a snapshot of the whole country, every single person in it, it provides an incredibly rich data set, not just at the national level, but at local levels as well. And it's across things like health and education, employment. We ask about how people get to work. There's a whole host of questions on cultural background and living situation. So we can create a whole rich sort of data set from that. Mm. And what it's used for is to plan for all of the things that a population needs. So things like hospitals, schools and educational facilities, childcare, aged care, public transport, all the things that we kind of rely on every day are informed by this this data set.
0: Because in Queensland, say in the last 5 years, new suburbs have popped up everywhere around the Sunshine Coast and the Gold Coast. And so you want to capture where the population are moving to and where they're going. But I've got to ask, Emily, there's some new questions this year that people need to be aware of and should answer. I know the e-bike thing is one thing that's a new option this year.
2: That's right, yeah. So we need to make sure the questions sort of, keep up with how our society is changing. And e-bikes are a common form of transport now, and so that's been added to the method of travel to work question. We've expanded how many ancestries people can respond to as well. So we used to allow people to provide up to two responses, and now we've expanded that to four. So that'll give us a kind of a richer picture of the cultural fabric of the country. And there are two new questions. So for people aged 16 years and over, they'll be asked their gender and their sexual orientation. Mm-hmm. And that will, for the first time, give us the ability to provide data to support the LGBTQ plus community.
0: Now, can I also bring this up? A lot of people get very sticky about the religion question on the census. What's the official statement on that, Emily?
2: Well, the religion question, it's been in the census since we conducted censuses, so right back from 1911, and it's always been the only question that's optional. So people don't need to respond if they don't want to.
0: So we don't need idiots going, "I'm part of the Jedi warrior class," or whatever.
1: I wonder why it's so touchy, the religion, compared to, say, your gender or your work or whatever else you might identify yourself with.
2: Well, I think this sort of the origins of, you know, creating the question back in, you know, the 1911 census was, you know, at a time when we had recent migrants come that were fleeing religious persecution. And so it was seen as a, you know...
1: I can see that,
2: not something that you wanted to force people to.
1: Yes.
2: Yeah, a sensitive question.
1: Yeah, that makes sense.
2: And so it's maintained that sort of status as optional. It does attract a lot of interest. We generally, what we do is create the ability for people to fill that question in quickly. And so we list 10 tick box options.
1: Yeah, I saw that. I've just started mine.
2: Which are the 10? Yeah. Well, they were the most common religions reported in the 2021 census, and that's why we put them there as tick boxes.
0: No Jedi warriors coming up.
1: Yeah, no Rastafarians. I saw you over there looking on, waiting for you to put your hat back on. Just before we let you go, Emily, if someone's away, say, on census night, like they're interstate, overseas, whatever, or they're working, say, a night shift, does it really matter, or do we just do the census as if it's any given night?
2: It needs to be as of the 11th of August. So important to know, if you're overseas on census night, you don't need to complete it because you're not part of the, you're not in the country on census night.
0: Yeah,
2: okay. If you're at someone else's home, then you just go on their household form. And if you're travelling and you're in a hotel or a caravan park, the staff there will be able to assist you with a form. And then if you're on a night shift but you return to that, to your place of usual residence, then you just pop that, you just fill it in as though you were there on census night.
0: Easy done.
1: Very tricky. Okay. Thank you very much, Emily. Appreciate your time this morning.
0: Love your work. There you go. The census happening next week. Fill it out now. A lot of people have.
1: Save and close. That's what I'm doing. I just do a bit and save because there's six people at a house, so it's quite the big census.
0: And if you don't do it, you get fined. Yeah. You have to do it.
1: Just get it done.
0: Yeah, and don't put Jedi Warrior on there. It's not
1: You're
0: funny.
1: Tempted, aren't you?
0: I am, but the joke was around 10 years ago, so I won't do it anymore.
1: No.
0: 11 to 9.
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4: Good morning. Light variable offshore winds across the coast beaches. Supposed to go southerly, but only stay around that 10-knot mark and then southeasterly. Now, high tide at 11:45. There's still just under a metre of east-southeasterly swell at 12-second interval. Southern core of Alexandra Bay is worth a look. So is Perigean through to Sunshine, down around Markula, Twin Waters, Northern Maroochydore and the Kiwanis Stretch. 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

0: Zig96 with Bilko and Jade this morning. I wish I could crank that out on the organ for our muster mash. I'm not game to tackle an Aussie icon like Akadaka. I'm so sorry. I can't do
1: but
0: it.
1: But the Cars, you'll take the Cars on
0: well,
1: this morning.
0: Well, Cars, you know, that was my karaoke favourite. It was the one I always go to. So you always go with what's familiar, all right?
1: Well, I'd be interested to see what you train for tomorrow.
0: Yeah, well, I might go back to country tomorrow because that confused people.
1: Well, it can be any song. It just has to be a well-known song, which it was today. It just didn't quite
0: the bit I landed. You know what's hard is to get the arpeggio right when you haven't got a proper because the arpeggio. So when you've got a band like the Cars, all right, they've got a whole system and setup of electronic keyboards that work in, you know, works in a wave situation. The sine wave grabs the note and attenuates it, which on a toy keyboard, what $10 it cost? It's not going to attenuate anything.
1: It cost me $25, and don't be insulting.
0: Well, I'm sorry, but the Cars are using like $2,500 keyboards, all right, or more.
1: Well,
0: so
1: yes.
0: They attenuate the music better. Anyway, that's just how it
1: Nobody's
0: works.
1: Using a Hammond organ anymore. When was the last time you saw somebody buy an organ brand new?
0: My mum's still trying to get rid of the organ we had as our childhood. Anyone keen?
1: Did you have the big stand-up one, like the one that actually got the legs and the...
0: Yep, we had the big thing. It's got the big speaker on it, and mum would love to flog it. In fact, what she'll do is she'll pay the fuel, all right, for the delivery truck. She'll pay your fuel to go to Goulburn in New South Wales. I'll give you the address off air, and you can go and pop in her place there. And take
1: were
0: it
1: big
0: away.
1: In the 80s, weren't they?
0: Oh, they were massive. You had
1: massive.
0: You also had the thing to play with your feet. So it wasn't just the hands. You got to play.
1: Oh, and they had more than two pedals because pianos only have two pedals, right? But they had like multiple pedals.
0: Well, one adds a sustain, one sort of cuts a sustain with an organ. You're doing it for volume and you're doing it for another chance to get some arpeggio going underneath like chord progression.
1: Don't be insulted. I have a genuine question. Is there any way to make the organ sound cool or does it always just sound like an organ?
0: This is a organ and recorder go in the same genre. That's all we need to say. All right?
1: Anyway, we are back tomorrow, guys. We will have more
0: mustard
1: tickets to give away tomorrow. We'll see
0: what
1: you
0: else?
1: Then.
0: Hang on, what else?
1: Oh, you want to run down? We've got a massive show tomorrow,
0: Yeah, well, look, let's what's on? Okay. There's Moxie talking TV as usual.
1: Yes. We're also speaking to Stephen Lutz, who you mentioned this morning, who owns the Fishmate app. I found him, and he's going to join us tomorrow.
0: This is the one that tells you whether they should get out of bed or not to even have a fish. I love
1: this. Well, he said, is it worth your fuel to go fishing? That I get, so that I understand. We've also, I want to know what your wedding song is or was.
0: I can't believe yours.
1: Mine's a good one.
0: Really?
1: Yeah, mine's a very good one.
0: We'll see what the Zinc family say about that.
1: Yeah, well, we'll be taking yours as well tomorrow. Anyway, all of that and a whole bunch more. We'll see you then, guys. Bye.
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9: Good morning, Bruce Atkinson with you. The state government is spending $35 million to reduce litter flowing into Moreton Bay. The money is being given to six councils, including the Sunshine Coast and Moreton, to install 552 stormwater filtration devices. Environment Minister Andrew Powell says it'll stop at least 6,000 wheelie bins of litter a year polluting the bay.
10: This bay is home to turtles, dolphins, dugongs, seagrasses, a wide range of marine ecosystems. And unfortunately, particularly microplastics, find their way into the bay and can find their way into the food sources of those turtles. That's catastrophic. We need to prevent that, and this program will do that.
9: Sunshine Coast Band is about to release its first album in 15 years. The members of Intercooler met at Maroochydore High School in 1991 and went on to produce four full-length albums. They toured the US and were a support act for the Red Hot Chili Peppers and Queens of the Stone Age. They played a rare gig at the Mapleton Pub a week ago, and lead singer Phil Ballantyne says this may increase once the album is released in October.
11: We love making albums. So it's really good. As we get older, we're lucky enough to have our own studio in Nambour, which is really amazing. We've been busy just making records, and it's kind of like, wow, I could just kind of do this from here on in, really, if we want, but you know.
9: Dolphins fullback Hamiso Tabuai-Fido says he's looking forward to representing his Torres Strait Island culture during Indigenous Round this weekend. The Finns take on the Broncos at Suncorp on Saturday afternoon. The Hammer says he visited the Torres Strait with coach Christian Wolfe when they had the week off with a bye recently.
12: We sort of went to schools, did clinics with them, and yeah, sort of just got to sightsee as well. And having Wolfie up there, he's obviously from Cairns, and you know some boys that are Torres Strait Islanders. Yeah, it was pretty cool to get up there, especially with the club.
9: In national news, Australians have lodged a record number of complaints about financial services in the past year. More than 119,000 people reached out to the Financial Complaints Authority, with the most common gripes relating to banking, insurance, credit cards and scams. And the Myanmar government has released new photos of Aung San Suu Kyi, marking the first time the detained leader has been seen publicly in years. The 81-year-old politician was photographed in a meeting with a representative of the Red Cross. And now with all your sport, here's Brett Allen.
2: Sport. The Mattress Company. Pioneer Road Yandina. Good night, Australia.
13: To sport, and AFL coaches have described the league's anti-tanking rule as unfathomable. Clubs have been warned they could be fined for resting key players in the week before finals. Matt King's expected to sign a two-year deal with New South Wales as head coach following the departure of Laurie Daly. British tennis star Emma Raducanu has pulled out of this month's US Open, with the former champ still struggling with a stress fracture that saw her miss Wimbledon. And Serena and Venus Williams have confirmed they'll be competing in the women's doubles at the upcoming Cincinnati Open. That's the latest in news and sport.
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0: 24 and sunny today, 25 and sunny tomorrow. It's going to be a beautiful few days. Foggy starts for the most part, and overnights are 5 degrees.
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Prince told us it was AC 1999. The rest of us were waiting for the world to end. Zinc 96. It is the Feel Good Work Day this morning. Saturday, August 22. Are you ready for a day?

0: person, or $20 for a family to walk in. It's BYO chairs and rugs, though. 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

0: Sick.
1: Hi, we're looking back on August 4, the day in 1956 when Elvis Presley released his first big-selling single. It sold over 10 million copies, set records for its day at number one in the US, and is considered to be one of the songs that shaped rock and roll. It's Hound Dog. Pink Floyd's debut album, The Piper at the Gates of Dawn, was released on this day in 1967.
2: Blazing in the foggy dew, sitting on a unicorn.
1: Memorable Olympic moment in 1984 in LA when Carl Lewis won gold in the 100 metres in under 10 seconds.
3: Carl Lewis isn't ready and America may have got 1, 2, 3.
1: The stage musical of Jesus Christ Superstar opened in Australia in 1992. What a lineup! John Farnham, John Stevens, Angry Anderson, Kate Sobrano. The soundtrack became the biggest selling album of the year.
4: Yes.
1: And in 2015, Muppets Kermit the Frog and Miss Piggy announced the end of their relationship on Twitter.
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7: Total, sir. It's what we call a global killer.
1: It's the 65th birthday for the 44th president of the United States, Barack Obama.
8: It has been the honor of my life to serve you. I won't stop.
1: Mark Bickley turns 57. The AFL great led the Adelaide Crows to their first premiership in 1997 and backed it up in 98.
9: There's only probably 100 blokes ever get to do that, so I feel very honoured.
1: His teammate in those premiership sides, Andrew McLeod, also celebrates a birthday today. He's 50.
10: Handball to the excitement machine, McLeod.
1: Meghan Markle, the former Duchess of Sussex and wife of Prince Harry, turns 45.
11: Very early on, when we realised we were going to commit.
1: Socceroos great Mark Milligan is 41, played 80 games for Australia.
10: What a goal, Mark Milligan.
1: And Australian actress and singer and Australian Idol finalist Jessica Mowboy is 37. Finally, did you know this? Meghan Markle and the Queen Mother shared a birthday. Elizabeth Bowes Lyon was born on this day in 1900, died age 101 in 2002.
12: This day will bring back many memories.
1: Remembering the Queen Mother on August 4.
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0: Zach 96 on the Feel Good Workday. Andrew continues after the news. A reminder, our Muster Mash returns tomorrow. Those final tickets to Muster, the four-day camping passes, get you up close. Well, up close to the camping fun anyway. If you can work out what I'm playing on the organ, or the keyboard, I should say, give it a crack again tomorrow morning here at Zinc.
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9: Morning, I'm Britt Aylin. The Acting Prime Minister has admitted evidence given at a Senate inquiry into proposed gambling advertising reforms yesterday is alarming, but has stopped short of promising to make the new laws any tougher. Sportsbet and Tabcorp are in the hot seat today, with both companies denying allegations they'd entice big bettors to spend more with offers of illicit drugs and alcohol. Behaviour described by Richard Miles as appalling.
10: You know, I found that evidence quite shocking. I want to make clear that from the government's point of view, we've done more in respect of problem gambling than any government has ever done.
9: Meantime, we're being warned of the dangers of placing bets with offshore market prediction platforms. ASIC Commissioner Alan Kirkland says although they may allow you to bid on the outcomes of local Australian events, they're not licensed as financial markets here, meaning local consumers aren't protected.
11: People shouldn't confuse a familiar topic with a safe investment. One of the real risks with prediction markets is that you may be betting against people who have more information than you do, and that can put ordinary consumers at a serious disadvantage.
9: More bird flu cases have been detected overnight near the SA-Vic border, while evidence is pointing towards local transmission of the virus in both silver gulls and greater crested terns. And the Salvation Army says there's an escalating housing crisis across the country. Figures from the Salvos show more than 122,000 Aussies are homeless, with almost 290,000 seeking help over the past year.
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9: Moving on to sport now, and the Blues have confirmed Matt King as their new State of Origin coach. After being an assistant for the last three series, he'll now take over the top job following Laurie Daly's decision to step down.
13: I've had a front row seat the last couple of years with Laurie, 12 months before that with Michael Maguire, and I have a true understanding of what it means to lead this great state of ours, and I can't wait for that opportunity.
9: In AFL, Hawthorn's locked in coach Sam Mitchell for another few years as the side gears up for another finals campaign. He was already on board for 2027, but will now continue to lead until at least the end of the 2030 season. And the Devils have signed another big name with Nigel Lappin on board as the club's new head of development.
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15: A shower or two around today and partly cloudy with light winds. Our top temperature today, we're going for 23 and we're down to 7 tonight.
12: 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It's your feel-good workday on Zinc 96.